0: outsourced by Qantas for ground handling work, Swissport has had 400 safety reports in a month. Secretary Michael Caine says the sector is at a crossroads.
1: More than half of them feel unsafe. One in five say they have inadequate staffing numbers, and three in five say they feel fatigued at work.
0: And a major GP and skin cancer clinic provider is contacting thousands of patients about a data breach compromising personal information. Sasha Foote reports.
2: Partnered Health says it is working with cyber agencies to assess exactly what sensitive information has been stolen, blaming a malicious actor on the cyber attack. 21 of its 57 clinics across the country have been caught up in the breach. The provider says it was made aware of the cyber incident 3 weeks ago, but only notified affected patients in a statement last night.
0: The Australian dollar is buying 70 US cents. This is Air News. Argentina have launched a late comeback to beat England 2-1 in their semi-final at the FIFA World Cup this morning. England led with 5 minutes remaining in regular time before Enzo Fernandez hit a screamer for Argentina.
3: Oh, this one's on target. This one's an absolute beauty.
0: That was followed up by a header from Lautaro Martinez in stoppage time in Atlanta.
3: Messi. Oh, and England are in trouble. And maybe through Lautaro Martinez, they're going out to the semi-final stage.
0: Thanks to SBS for that audio. The world champions advancing to the final against Spain on Monday morning. In rugby league, the Titans will host a former star-turned-rival coach Kieran Foran when the Seagulls fly in for Sunday's clash. Gold Coast half Zane Harrison says Foran was a great mentor before hanging up his boots.
4: Just his toughness. He was an old fellow when I was coming in, but yeah, his leadership, his toughness, competitiveness. He's got that never say die attitude, so it was good getting a year under Fozzie, and yeah, the experience and leadership he shows is something I try to take into my game now.
0: Round 20 kicks off tonight with the Broncos taking on the Panthers. And in AFL, John Longmire has described his meeting with Tasmania about the Devils' coaching job as nothing more than a fact-finding mission. Geelong have swung 7 changes ahead of tonight's clash with St Kilda. Australian Independent Radio News.
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6: What's the first thing you do when you wake up in the morning? Is it to just roll over, grab your phone and start scrolling for a little bit? Well, it reveals what has your attention, doesn't it? And there's a verse in the Bible, in Matthew chapter 6 and verse 21, reminds us that whatever we treasure the most will shape our hearts. Real simply, it says, for where your treasure is, there your heart will be also. The challenge here is to ensure that we put God above everything else. Our priorities, our decisions, and our character will begin to reflect what truly lasts when we do.
7: I'm Angelique.
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6: All right, hey, welcome to the daily. Capital Kings are set to drop a brand new song next week with Geo. Going to give you a listen to it at the news desk very soon. Your first listen, I'm liking the direction of what they're going with. Also, your artist of the week, Natalie Lane, drops her new song tomorrow called Big World. It's got a bit of a big band feel and sound, and it's a new chapter, a bit of a new era for her music. Before we get to this tomorrow, her current single is called The Long Way. We're going to hear Natalie explain a little bit more about what that song's about and the response that she's had to her music so far. It was actually in early July, 6 years ago, that she dropped her debut album, so she's making waves already. But next, time to get you thinking with an idea for our daily thought. It's, as always, going to challenge the way that you look at the world around you. So we'll dive into it next at the Daily.
5: One way.
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0: Hey, you tune into The Daily. You got Cam here, and let's get thinking.
1: Something to think about.
2: Wow, I never thought of it like that.
0: All right, one of my favorite parts of the show, around about this time every single day, we dig into an idea for our daily thought, and it's what we want to dive into today. Many climb the mountain for the world to see them, but shouldn't we climb the mountain to see the world? It's an interesting spin on it, isn't it? And I keep thinking about how often we chase the top of the mountain in life because we imagine what people will think when we get there. You picture it being success, recognition, applause, or even simply being noticed. Maybe that's natural. We all want to feel like our effort matters. But what if reaching the top isn't actually about being seen? This question makes me wonder if I've been looking in the wrong direction. Because when I imagine standing on a mountain, the most incredible part isn't that someone might be looking at me all the way up there. It's the view. It's seeing how much bigger the world is than my own worries, my ambitions, or insecurities. Maybe the climb is supposed to change my perspective, not my status. I also wonder if that's why achievements sometimes feel strangely empty. You know, you finally reach that goal, people say, "Hey, well done." And yet something still feels missing? Were you climbing for growth or for approval? They're not always the same thing. Climbing to see the world means that you're becoming more curious than competitive. It means letting success widen your understanding instead of feeding your ego. The higher up you go, the more humble you become because you realize how much there still is to learn. So I've been thinking about this. Perhaps the greatest reward isn't standing above everyone else, but it's seeing farther, understanding deeper, and coming back down with a heart that's bigger than when you started. So remember, many climb the mountain for the world to see them, but shouldn't we climb to see the world? It's worth thinking about, isn't it? That's your daily thought.
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0: real soon. But we are counting down until tomorrow for the release of the new music from Natalie Lane. It's going to be the start of a new chapter with a new sound and a new era. And so we've made Natalie our Artist of the Week. When she last joined us on the show, was fresh off the release of her album called All Joy. And she spoke about the feedback that she'd gotten either via socials or when people come up and have a chat after the show.
1: Oh, it's been amazing. It's been so crazy because there are songs on the album that feel very joyful and upbeat, and there are songs that are very just chill and sweet and can meet people if they're in a tough season. And so just, it's fun to hear the stories of what songs people are resonating with and the way that it's kind of infused some joy into their everyday. So it's been sweet to see that God is doing what he said he would do. It's cool.
0: One of the songs off that record is The Long Way.
2: Take me down the long way if that's where I'm meant to be.
0: We're going to hear Natalie tell the story of this in just a moment before we hit play on it. Your Artist of the Week, Natalie Lane. More next at The Daily.

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0: Next on The Daily, I'll give you a little sneak peek at an unreleased song for now. Capital Kings are planning on dropping it next week. But right now, it's time to have another look at your Artist of the Week, Natalie Lane.
1: Take me down the long way if that's where I'm meant to be.
0: It was this week, 6 years ago, that her debut album released. But tomorrow, she's launching into a bold new chapter with a new sound. It's a new era. The song is called Big World. So to ready for the start of this next chapter, we've decided to take a little bit of a look back at some of the songs that have brought us this far in Natalie's journey. And a song we're about to explore today is a song called The Long Way.
2: Hey friends, it's Natalie Lane, and this is a story behind my song called The Long Way. I was just struck recently by the fact that so much of our lives are marked by waiting. We're always waiting for something, praying for a miracle to come. And I believe we serve a God of miracles who can do a miracle in a moment. And sometimes he does it in a moment, but sometimes he takes us along these back roads to get to the miracle. And we wonder why it's taking so long. I used to think it was cruel of God to take us on those back roads and make it take longer than it could. But the longer I walk with him, I realize that maybe it's the kindness of God that takes us along those back roads sometimes, because we get to see things out there that we never would have seen. We get to know him in a way we never would have known him. So by the time we get to the destination, the thing we care about the most is actually not the destination, but it's knowing the Lord and the gift of his presence.
0: The new song Big World drops tomorrow, but in the meantime, here's what she was just talking about. The Long Way, your Artist of the Week, Natalie Lane at The Daily.

0: You are tuned into The Daily. Hey, it's Cam. All right, news time. Let's get over to the desk.
1: I like to get the daily news.
0: All right, following on from the release of Get Lifted. And then shortly after the song called Back to You. Capital Kings are gearing up for another new song. This one's called Praise Forever. It's unreleased at the moment, but here's a little teaser that has just emerged online.

Still to come on the daily, we got brand new music from the Afters to tell you about. It's a new day, it's a new life. A new song called Eve of a Miracle, which the band say is set to drop next week. We'll give you a little bit of a listen to this at the news desk. As well as that, we're going to hear a little bit of a conversation around hope in music, how to keep it authentic and how to keep it real through Lloyd Nix, who's just recently dropped this song.

0: more than ever, we're longing for songs that point us in the direction of hope. There's a lot of noise, there's a lot of clutter in our headspace, and sometimes it can be really difficult to know which way is up. He's got a fascinating perspective on not only his music, but music generally that brings hope to our lives. You're going to hear some of what he has to say next hour at The Daily.
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0: One Way News.
1: Hello there, I'm Sean Bindley. Hundreds of airport workers will walk off the job today, protesting against what they say are unsafe working conditions. The Transport Workers Union says one company outsourced by Qantas for ground handling work, Swissport, has had 400 safety reports in a month. TWU Secretary Michael Kane says urgent action is needed to protect staff.
2: These Qantas tactics of driving down standards and driving down safety outcomes have to end. And we're going to be calling on the government too to step up here to put in place an independent decision maker that can make decisions in aviation in the community interest and not just in the interest of profit-motivated companies like Qantas.
1: Staff will protest at Perth, Sydney, Melbourne and Brisbane airports. The US has carried out a fresh wave of strikes on Iran, hitting coastal defences and cruise missile sites on Greater Tunb Island, a disputed territory near the Strait of Hormuz. Iran says more than 30 people have been killed and over 260 wounded in the latest attacks, while the US president has threatened to target Iranian bridges and power plants unless Tehran agrees to return to negotiations. The strikes mark a fifth consecutive day of American military action against Iran. Nick Harper reports from Washington.
3: More threats and more strikes from the United States in what now seems to be an intensifying military campaign. We're into the fifth day of consecutive strikes by the United States. The US carrying out daytime strikes against Iran earlier on, first thing in the morning, Washington time, in the afternoon in Iran. And of course, all of that is making people here in the United States worry that potentially the US is heading into a much longer, larger conflict with Iran after all of the negotiations seem to have fallen apart.
1: Experts are asking why it took more than 20 days for patients to be notified about a cyber breach affecting patients at a network of GP and skin cancer clinics. Partnered Health has been contacting those affected and has acknowledged that personal and medical information may have been exposed when a malicious actor accessed its systems. Tech expert Trevor Long says that could leave people exposed to targeted scam attempts.
4: Down the track, if you've been to one of these clinics and been treated for a particular ailment, you may now get messages about that ailment that trigger you into being worried about whether you need to click that message or, even worse, extortion. So the scammers will look for people with the most problematic ailments or the ones that they want kept most private.
1: To Queensland, where a serious crash between an e-scooter and an electric skateboard has killed a man in Hervey Bay. Lachlan Gray reports.
5: Emergency crews were called after a serious collision on Boat Harbour Drive just before 7 last night. Two patients were assessed by paramedics with serious injuries. The 39-year-old e-scooter rider was treated in a life-threatening condition, but was sadly declared deceased on scene. The other rider, a man in his 30s, sustained head and facial injuries and was transported to Hervey Bay Hospital in a potentially life-threatening condition. Police are investigating the circumstances leading to the crash.
1: To Melbourne, where Kooyong locals have expressed concerns about accessing their local police station after a pack of dogs thwarted an attempted assault at a popular park this week. Two women were walking eight dogs along Gardner's Creek when the man lunged from the bushes. The dogs chased him away, tearing his pants as he ran into a nearby tunnel. Locals say the closest police station is barely open, which Shadow Police Minister Brad Batten says needs to change. This is Air News. Spain's opponent for the FIFA World Cup 2026 final was decided this morning, as Air Sports' Graham Davis reports.
6: Just as it had against Egypt, Argentina came from behind with late goals to beat England 2-1 to go through to the FIFA World Cup 2026 final to try and defend its trophy. The first half proved to be a stalemate, but England produced a fine move in the 55th minute that saw Rodgers cross for Gordon to tuck the ball home and give England the lead. After that, it was all Argentina, and it produced some wonderful football. Pickford made a fine save to keep out Gonzalez's header, and McAllister hit the left post and then the right. It was, of course, Messi that set up both goals. With 5 minutes remaining, Fernandes unleashed a wonderful strike from distance to make it 1-1. 7 minutes later, and another pinpoint cross from Messi allowed Martinez to head the winner. Argentina will face the European champion Spain in the final. Graham Davis for Air Sport.
1: In AFL news, Geelong have swung seven changes for tonight's finals defining game against St Kilda. Brian Myers and James Warple amongst the ins for the Cats. The Saints have recalled Hunter Clark to replace the omitted Angus Hastie. In rugby league, Penrith insist last year's preliminary final loss to Brisbane won't be a motivator in tonight's clash. The two sides meet in round 20 under vastly different circumstances, with the Broncos' slim finals hopes depending on an upset win. Panthers coach Ivan Cleary says they've moved on from 2025, but Brisbane are still a dangerous side. Australian Independent Radio News.
0: Words to live by.
7: What's the first thing you do when you wake up in the morning? Is it to just roll over, grab your phone and start scrolling for a little bit? Well, it reveals what has your attention, doesn't it? And there's a verse in the Bible, in Matthew chapter 6 and verse 21, reminds us that whatever we treasure the most will shape our hearts. Real simply, it says, for where your treasure is, there your heart will be also. The challenge here is to ensure that we put God above everything else. Our priorities, our decisions, and our character will begin to reflect what truly lasts when we do.
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7: Hey, you tuned in. Welcome to the show. We've got one final hour to come. The Afters are planning on dropping a brand new song next week. We're going to give you a sneak peek. Listen to it at the news desk. It's called Eve of a Miracle. Also, we'll revisit a song that topped the charts this week 18 years ago. Tell you a little bit more about the movie that it featured in as well. But today in our culture and society, let's just say it like it is, we're juggling a lot. There's pressures everywhere, there's uncertainty, there's constant noise. And for singer-songwriter Lloyd Nix, with a song like A Little More, it's his latest single, he's bringing hope into a world that desperately needs to hear it. He brings a unique perspective to this conversation about why songs that are filled with hope still matter and are desperately needed right now. And we're going to hear what we had to say with Lloyd Nix, next at The Daily.
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listening to you talking to friends, explaining all our future plans. And it's the first I'm hearing it, and I don't know how I feel about it, but I just want to let you know. Yeah, I just wanted to say we could be homesick, or we could be restless, as long as I'm

0: Are you tuned into The Daily? It's Cam here with you. We are living in a culture today where every single one of us is juggling pressure, uncertainty, and a whole stack of noise. Now, artists like Lloyd Nix are finding that hope isn't just welcome, it's actually needed. He's given us some incredible songs, like his current single, A Little More.
1: I've been going through the motions, feel a little bit hopeless. Put a smile on my face, trying to cover my tracks, hoping nobody notices.
0: We had the opportunity to hear from Lloyd, who's become known for music that carries hope without losing its edge. Lloyd writes songs that carry hope without kind of sounding preachy. Why do you think listeners, mainstream and Christian, anybody really, respond so strongly to that?
2: Listen, we live in a world where everybody wants to be loud and right, but nobody wants to be humble and sit down and listen. And I think that's what my music is. It's not preachy. My music is a place for conversations to be had. They're safe places for people to be seen, heard, and known. And I think that's what makes them resonate. They don't ostracize or to make people feel ashamed of who they are, but they show the humanness in all of us and that we're all longing and searching for something.
0: Do you see a growing appetite for songs that lift people up, regardless of the genres or the labels that we want to put on them?
2: I absolutely believe that there is a growing appetite for songs that lift up people. Every day we get online and we see people arguing more than having true conversations. And I believe that there is a growing appetite for all of that arguing and that bickering to stop, that we can find some type of common ground and to have real conversations.
0: I'm sure you've had many, but have you ever had a moment where someone has told you that your music has given them hope, helped them through something? And how did that shape your perspective on this?
2: If I'm being honest, it's not a day that goes by that I don't receive some type of message or comment where somebody is telling me that my music helped them through something. Honestly, it's humbling because only if they knew the pain and the struggle that I've been through to write some of these songs. It's humbling that those moments are being used to help someone else. And it's kind of crazy. I wish that I could go back to those moments where I'm wondering why and just tell myself, hold on, there's always a reason behind everything that you go through.
0: Lloyd, this whole idea of hope can really be a driving narrative for many of the songs that are written and produced today. So how do you keep it authentic rather than feeling like it's got to be super polished and perfect and maybe a little cliche?
2: I think we can often fall into the habit of overthinking. And I think sometimes the first thought is the best thought because you didn't have time to clean it up. And that is one of the greatest tools that you can use when keeping hope authentic rather than polished or cliche.

0: Still to come on the daily, more new music from the Afters is on the way. After this one, it's going to get better. A new day, new life. They've started making some noise about another song that's dropping next week called Eve of a Miracle. So we're going to cover this up at the news desk for you in just a sec. But first, we're going to rewind to 2008. One of the biggest movies of the year and, I might add, one of my all-time favourites. Best Batman film, you won't change my mind on that. The Dark Knight, released and became an absolute blockbuster. Christian Bale, who plays the lead role of Batman, was reflecting on what it was like to work with Heath in that iconic role of the Joker.
1: What a performance, what a pleasure to have gotten to work with him and just to see him, you know, and how much he put himself into the Joker. And I was watching it going, yeah, this is absolutely fantastic. Are we in trouble here? Of when Chris and I first sat down, we said, you know what the problem with Batman is that the villains are always more interesting, right? And so Batman actually, he's very close to being a villain himself. So let's never let him become dull by comparison. And unfortunately, I'll sit there going, I'm feeling a little bit dull by comparison because Heath is just like killing this. And but I'm so proud of that film. I love it. The Dark Knight is absolutely extraordinary, you know, and it was such a pleasure to have gotten to work with Heath.
0: Christian Bale, who plays Batman in The Dark Knight, one of the biggest films of the year of 2008. Now, incidentally, this week, 18 years ago, it was a song from another movie that topped the Christian charts. We're going to revisit it for our daily flashback after this.
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0: Still to come on The Daily following New Day, New Life, and it's going to get better. The Afters have just started teasing a new song called Eve of a Miracle. We'll cover this off, give you a first listen at the news desk after this.
1: Are you telling me you built a time machine?
0: All right, a little wander down memory lane. Today, our daily flashback takes us to 2008 and the song that we're about to dive into topped the Christian chart here in Australia this week, 18 years ago. It came from a band who just recently released their latest album, Forever Now, talking about Switchfoot. But back then, this song was the lead single from the soundtrack of the Chronicles of Narnia Prince Caspian movie that had released. The song's called This Is Home. As lead singer John Foreman explains, there was themes that were addressed in the Narnia story that really resonated through the lyrics of this song.
2: For me, this film means a lot because those stories were something that my dad used to read to myself and my brother when we were kids. And there's a longing in all of his writings, especially in the fiction, where it's this tension between the way things are and something that perhaps we've never known. And so I tried to build that into the song. There's a line that says, created for a place I've never known. And that's my attempt to kind of bring that to the surface.
0: As Switchfoot's John Foreman, their song This Is Home topped the charts this week 18 years ago. It's your daily flashback.

0: You tune into The Daily. It's Cam here. All right, we are just moments away from wrapping up and giving you a little preview of a Friday fun one. But hey, first, let's do this.
1: I like to get the daily news.
0: You ever found yourself stressing about the future? Well, you wouldn't be alone. In fact, this idea is the center of a brand new unreleased song from The Afters called Eve of a Miracle. Now, one of the lines of the song is, "Don't worry about tomorrow, because tomorrow's in God's hands." Here's a little sneak peek.

Yeah, this song follows up New Day, New Life. It's going to get better. And the band has said, have you ever wondered what it was like when God parted the Red Sea or when the walls of Jericho fell? We teamed up with Childlike Media to bring these miracles to life along with our new song, Eve of a Miracle. The song and video will be out everywhere July 24. So that's Friday next week.

0: Are you tuned into The Daily? We are wrapping things up, but tomorrow we're going to get movie reviewer Shane A. Bassett's take on one of the biggest blockbusters of the year. It's called The Odyssey.
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0: Stars Matt Damon, and again, following the likes of Saving Private Ryan, Interstellar, The Martian, and now The Odyssey, Hollywood has spent a lot of money trying to bring Matt Damon back home. But seriously, this film has got a lot of hype. It is going to be absolutely huge. Shane A. Bassett gives us some spoiler-free reviews on the show tomorrow. We're also going to premiere the brand new single from Katie Nicole. We'll do that as part of our New Music Friday premiere. And one final look at your artist of the week, Natalie Lane. As she drops this brand new song called Big World. All right, we've got a lot lined up for you. Hope you can join us tomorrow on The Daily.
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1: This is Air News Canberra edition. I'm Sean Bindley. Former ACT Attorney General Gordon Ramsay, who was accused of grooming a teenage boy, has pleaded not guilty to seven new offences. The 61-year-old previously denied one count of encouraging a young person to commit an act of a sexual nature. He faced the ACT Magistrates Court yesterday, where the magistrate, Jane Campbell, formally read the seven new charges brought against him last month. The court previously heard the seven fresh charges relate to the same alleged victim. Support is being offered to Canberra private hospital staff following the news the Deakin facility is set to close its doors in September. Air News' Sarah Patterson reports.
2: The hospital's operator, Nexus, says the decision follows careful consideration of the facility's operational and financial position. Nexus is also supporting staff and working with doctors to transition their surgical sessions to other hospitals once the facility shuts for good. The focus now is maintaining a high standard of patient care whilst minimising any disruption to patients. Sarah Patterson, Air News.
1: An ACT disability advocate has turned himself over to authorities for allegedly possessing child abuse material. In a bizarre statement to police, it's alleged the man told officers he'd been collecting child abuse material since the internet began. Officers raided the 57-year-old's home and seized a significant amount of material, charging the man with one count of possessing child exploitation material. The man previously worked for the ACT Council of Social Service and volunteered in the ACT community sector since the late 1990s. He was granted bail, with the matter adjourned until early August. Police have charged a 46-year-old man following an alleged family violence incident late last month. The incident happened more than a fortnight ago when a woman attended her former partner's residence to return keys and collect personal belongings. After entering the home, police allege the man became aggressive, taking her phone and making threats towards her. Police will further allege the man assaulted the woman multiple times and she was prevented from leaving the residence as well as being threatened with a knife. A major Canberra mall is tackling antisocial behaviour over the school holidays. More from Air News, Peter Jones.
3: The South Point Shopping Centre in Tuggeranong has deployed extra security guards and engaged with ACT policing to help stamp out antisocial behaviour within the building. It comes after a video in June went viral of three young people riding e-bikes inside the centre, with one doing a burnout on the floor. Centre manager Keith Woodman says the seven-day crackdown is mainly focused on informing the public that items such as e-bikes, scooters and motorbikes are not allowed inside the centre, as well as enforcing respectful behaviour to retail staff. He's told the Canberra Times the centre is educating its customers and visitors that antisocial behaviour won't be tolerated. Peter Jones, Air News.
1: In sport, it's believed the Brumbies will announce Tristan Riley as their latest signing, less than 48 hours after their Super Rugby Pacific Arch rivals announced he was leaving. Riley's expected to be the Brumbies' final recruit as they continue to work through re-signing veteran prop James Slipper. It's also believed he's coming to the capital on a multi-year deal. Riley played 40 games across two stints with the Waratahs from 2020-2022 and 2024-2026. He can play on either the wing or in the centres. This is Air News Canberra.
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1: You have enough time to do what truly matters. The question is, what matters most? Hi, we're Hannah and David Solberger from Focus on the Family Australia. We can think that unless we're busy, we're not productive. But sometimes the most important thing is focusing on one person. For a new mum, that one person is your baby. The dishes can wait, but reading, cuddling, singing, those moments shape security and love. Try one uninterrupted hour each day, simply enjoying your baby. No agenda, just connection.
2: Psalm 127:3 says, "Children are a heritage from the Lord." 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

Hi, this is Mark from Momentum Canberra Church. And in James chapter 1, verse 5, the New Living Translation says, "If you need wisdom, ask our generous God, and he will give it to you, and he will not rebuke you for asking." I've called this topic today a true picture of God. See, our pictures and our perspectives of God are so determined by a gamut of influences. And here's a number, it's not exhaustive, but some suggestions. Our religious upbringing, cultural and social factors, experiences as we were growing up, negative or positive circumstances in our life. All of these can have a legitimate impact on our perspectives of God. And there's really only one absolute true standard which we can rely and trust. The Holy Scriptures are an authoritative and inspired word from God. God's word is as good as his name. His revealed will is found in his word. Within its pages is a never-ending source of wisdom, instruction, inspiration, and supply of spiritual life. Someone asked once, "Show me a picture of God." And the response was opened up by, "You'll read in the pages of the Bible. You will see."

of God. We won't receive if we don't ask. And so there is an undeniable law at work by which God is bound, and that is the law of faith. It's about the giver and the receiver. When we understand that God is a loving Father and not mean-spirited, we can approach Him with confidence. As a totally trusting son or daughter with childlike faith, we can expect our loving Father to hear and to come through for us. Our verse reinforces that God is generous and He will not rebuke us for asking. And as an earthly father, I'm so delighted that one of my children would approach and ask for something that they have need of. God will not withhold, but generously and lavishly pour into our hearts and lives. He is also into multiplying and sharing with His family. He is altogether full of extravagant gifts for His kids. He will not rebuke us for asking. A true picture of God is a perfect, generous Father. And may God bless you today.

are superheroes super? Ah, the question for the ages. Even though these individuals are fictional and many acquire their powers through bizarre means, from Superman to Spider-Man to Wonder Woman, there is a supernatural component that needs to be embraced to accept their special skills. There's something that cannot be explained by mere logic. This is the same when it comes to the considerations of God. Much of the Bible is logical, practical, and accessible without the need for a belief system. But ultimately, people need to see that some things cannot be explained by mere science and logic. Some things in life go beyond our imaginations and our abilities. But this should not be something that is feared as much as it is embraced. The challenge is looking for the answers to the unexplainable and supernatural. And a super place to start is the Bible. Give it a try. It might surprise you with the answers. This is Russ Matthews with God in 60 Seconds. For more space to think and talk about God, go to thirdspace.org.au.

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0: Mark Dransfield. Patients' private medical records have been exposed in a cyber breach which hit a chain of GP and skin clinics across the country. Sean Bindley reports.
1: Partnered Health has released a statement saying immediate action was taken when they became aware a malicious actor had accessed their system. Patients at around 21 clinics were only notified about the breach 3 weeks after the data was first compromised. Tech expert Trevor Long says it's an uncertain time for those affected as they wait to learn exactly what has been accessed.
2: The concern for people here is that there's no guarantee yet what the hackers have, and there is genuinely concern from the company involved that those patient records... So think about what you were treated for, what you were referred to, the clinics you might have been referred to, the medication you've been given.
0: Police say a man currently in custody is believed to be related to another man who was found dead outside a burning home in Sydney's West. Emergency services were called to a Glenmore Park property where they found the body of a man with multiple injuries out the front. A 36-year-old was arrested in a nearby car and has been taken to hospital under police guard. Superintendent Trent King says the investigations are still in their early stages.
3: These people appear to be related. However, there's no history of domestic violence between the two parties.
0: Meantime, police have launched a sudden death investigation in central Queensland. A 32-year-old woman was discovered deceased at a home in Rockhampton yesterday during a welfare check. A crime scene has been declared. Anyone with information is asked to come forward. The Liberals are considering gender quotas as the party seeks to win back support after consecutive election losses. More from Federal Politics reporter Nelson Scott.
4: A discussion paper has been sent to Liberal members, urging them to consider how to make the organisation fit for purpose in the 21st century. The document says the party is out of touch with the concerns of young and multicultural Australians, as older people make up increasingly less of the voting public. The paper also warns the organisation has a women problem and suggests quotas as a way to address the party's gender imbalance. Liberal Senator Anne Rustin says the party must seek to reflect Australia as it is, not as it was.
5: If the temporary introduction of quotas is necessary, then I don't think we should be throwing that idea out.
4: But her colleague Andrew Hastie argues targets are not the way forward.
6: I think we should have a merit-based approach. It's as simple as that.
4: The opposition is also considering US-style open primaries to boost female representation. Nelson Scott, Canberra.
0: Briefly overseas, and New Zealand has recorded its first case of the H5 strain of bird flu. A seabird found on a Wellington beach has tested positive. There are 14 confirmed cases in Australia. Tasmania's Liberty Bell Bay smelter will close with the loss of about 250 jobs. That's after a deal to buy the Northern Tasmanian smelter fell through this week. Pulse Tasmania reports administrators Ernst & Young broke the news to staff this morning. The plant is Australia's only producer of manganese alloy, which is used in steelmaking. Checking the Aussie share market, the All Ords is trading down 20 points at 90.14. One Australian dollar is buying 69.94 US cents. This is AIR News. Geelong has overhauled its lineup, making 7 changes for tonight's AFL clash with the Saints to kick off round 19. Sarah Patterson has this preview.
7: Well, off the back of last week's shock loss to the Giants, the Cats are determined to bounce back against St Kilda at GMHBA Stadium tonight. Jay Polkinghorne spearheads the inclusions with the high-flying forward set to make his AFL debut. Among the other inclusions is Brad Close, whose presence will bolster Geelong's forward half. Mark O'Connor returns after being a late withdrawal last weekend. Mitch Edwards comes in to shore up the ruck, whilst Jai Clark rejoins footy's elite level for the first time since round 3. Sarah Patterson, S Sport.
0: Turning to NRL, and the PNG Chiefs are in talks with Zach Lomax over a potential deal in 2028. He's currently under contract with Rugby Australia, but reportedly open to a return to the NRL after the 2027 World Cup. And improved discipline and a strong physical presence are front of mind for the Wallabies as they prepare to take on Italy. Wallabies fly half Ben Donaldson says both are needed to deliver a drought-breaking win in Perth on Saturday.
8: We're giving away too many penalties, another yellow card on the weekend, just inviting these teams into our half. So if we can play a full 80-minute performance and, you know, really take it to them in the second half especially, I think we'll have a good night out.
0: Australian Independent Radio News.
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10: One way, weather. Weather.
11: And the weather, I'm glad it's warmed up a bit. I know it's still a bit cool, but not as bad as it was over the weekend, a couple of days or so ago, 8 degrees maximum. Bit too cool for my like. But the weather now, about 13 degrees at the moment. We're expecting 15, sunny, no rain. Looking forward to more days. Tomorrow, morning frost, cloud clearing, 0 to 15. Saturday, morning frost, mostly sunny, minus 1 to 16, and basically the same weather for all the week. Might be partly cloudy on Wednesday, and at the top of only 13, but no rain.
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11: 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It's school holiday, so I thought I'd have a more relaxing show. Not much of me, but plenty of music. And our usual features. Starting off with Lecrae and All I Need Is You.

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Love on Display from Guy Sebastian. Weather's at least warmed up a bit towards this end of the week, but begin the week top of 11. I was in England about over a month ago and it was spring. I was expecting warm weather. I packed some warm clothing. Glad I did, because our temperatures like it has been on Monday and Tuesday this week, and then for 1 week it was in the 30s in most places. I was in the Lake District and with my son, and it was pleasant weather there. It was mid-20s, so we're really in the right place. They're very crowded due to it being school holidays. Never got to park in Windermere. And then it got quite cool again on the day we left. It was pouring with rain. We went to have lunch at a pub just round the corner from the place we were staying. Had to drive there. We normally would walk. It was just so wet. But it was interesting being in England. I got to go to the parish church that was in my hometown, which I usually went to mainly when it was Boys Brigade. Sorry, not Boys Brigade, Boys Scouts I was in. Had a church parade, and one time the BBC was recording I suppose they call it Divine Service. It was before Songs of Praise. Generally went to a group called the Crusaders, a group of young men who were worshipping and meeting in a hall up the road a bit. But the only thing I didn't like about England was the very narrow lanes with high speed limits. Of course, you couldn't possibly go at them. You can hardly see if anyone's coming due to high hedges till they come round the corner. The roads in England is something that I will not miss. This is Thursday afternoon, and more music one this afternoon.

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1: There are plenty of movies about time travel where the hero has to go back into the past to fix the present. And don't you wish that you could do that? I think we've all wished that. When you think about it, Jacob in the Bible had had a pretty rough life. He had a string of broken relationships with his parents, his brother, his uncle, and his wife. Now there was nowhere left to run. There was no place left to hide from the mess that he had made of his life. It's then that Jesus told him to go back to Bethel, a place where he'd been before, the place where he had first met God. To unravel the twisted threads of your life, you need to restore your relationship with God first. That's why God asked Jacob to go back to Bethel. So, where did you first meet God? Perhaps you need to go back to Bethel too.
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0: On Unlimited and Futures Calling. I studied linguistics as part of my degree quite a few years ago, and they reject the term future in new grammar because, well, I guess it's always about to happen and all that. And if you say present, what I've just said has now gone into the past, I guess. So they talk about the present and the future as numb past. Makes a lot more sense to me, as a lot of new grammar does, because there are so many contradictions in the old grammar.
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1: News.
2: I'm Mark Dransfield. A cyber breach has compromised the patient data of one of the country's largest healthcare providers. Sasha Foote reports.
3: Partnered Health is working with cybersecurity agencies to determine exactly what sensitive information has been accessed from 21 of its clinics. A malicious actor is being blamed on the hack that infiltrated the provider's systems 3 weeks ago. But patients were only informed about the breach last night. The medical group says it has taken legal steps to prevent the stolen data from being used or published. Sasha Foote reporting.
2: Police have released additional images as part of efforts to identify potential victims of a former Sydney childcare worker accused of abuse. A 35-year-old man is facing 329 child abuse offences, allegedly committed between 2009 and 2025. Investigators believe the images feature unique items which may be recognised by parents or carers. Detective Acting Inspector Emmanuel Sardoulias says the investigations are ongoing and anyone with information should come forward.
4: The impact on these families can't be understated. It's a really tough time for them, but what we would say is that the AFP and New South Wales Health have been there to support them through the whole way.
2: A serious crash between an e-scooter and an electric skateboard has killed a man in Queensland's Hervey Bay. Lachlan Gray reports.
5: Emergency crews were called after a serious collision on Boat Harbour Drive just before 7 last night. Two patients were assessed by paramedics with serious injuries. The 39-year-old e-scooter rider was treated in a life-threatening condition, but was sadly declared deceased on scene. The other rider, a man in his 30s, sustained head and facial injuries and was transported to Hervey Bay Hospital in a potentially life-threatening condition. Police are investigating the circumstances leading to the crash. Lachlan Gray reporting.
2: Victoria's top cop Mike Bush has helped take an armed man to the ground after witnessing an arrest on his way to work. Madeline Burke reports.
6: The Chief Commissioner was driving past officers trying to pin down a man in a high-risk arrest. The force has confirmed Mike Bush and his security detail were driving along Queen Street yesterday morning when they saw officers struggling to arrest a man who was reportedly armed with a knife. They say the armed man ran from police and refused to comply, even after being tasered. Mike Bush helped the officers restrain the man, who was found to be in possession of a chisel. He was taken to hospital for assessment. Madeline Burke, Melbourne.
2: Iran is threatening to close off other regional and gas export channels as the standoff over the Strait of Hormuz intensifies. The United States has reinstated its blockade of Iranian ports and carried out a round of daylight strikes on Iranian military targets. Outgoing British Prime Minister Sir Keir Starmer has declared his political journey is over as he prepares to leave office next week. He addressed his departure while taking his final Prime Minister's questions.
7: To all those in the gallery whose lives have been changed or improved by this Labour government, and all across the country who struggle to be seen or heard, you're the reason I came into politics. To my wife and children, I love you. Goodbye.
2: This is Air News. Jerome Luai has spoken for the first time since being told he's no longer wanted at the Tigers next year. The 5'8" will link up with the Eels next season before taking up a lucrative deal as the Chiefs' marquee man in 2028. Luai admits he was shocked but says rugby league is a business and he understands the decision.
8: Fully supportive of the club of that, knowing that there's some potential in these guys here, especially in the halves. And without opportunity, those guys can't prosper. And the last thing I wanted to be was a roadblock for another man's success.
2: AFL and the Lions are eyeing 6 wins on the bounce when they tackle the Eagles in Perth in round 19. Brisbane enter Saturday's clash in 4th and red-hot favourites against a struggling West Coast in 16th. Veteran Dane Zorko says they're starting to click into gear.
9: We've been dry there for probably 5 or 6 weeks where we had a fair few of our more experienced players out, but it's a good time of the year to be getting them back, and hopefully now we can make a really solid charge in towards the finals.
2: And the FIFA World Cup final is locked in with Argentina to play Spain on Monday morning in New York. Argentina launched a late comeback to beat England 2-1, scoring the winner through Martinez in stoppage time in Atlanta, as heard on SBS.
10: Messi! Oh, and England are in trouble. And maybe through Lautaro Martinez, they're going out to the semi-final stage.
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12: And welcome to the second hour of Thursday afternoon with myself, David Webb. As it's school holidays, I'm not speaking much today. 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Let's kick off the music with Becca Shea and Wild and Free.

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1: On Thursday afternoon with myself, David Webb, school holiday edition, more music, less of me, but lots of music with, well, great messages in a lot of them. The next one is Unspoken with A Truth, Love Is Everything We Need.

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1: Welcome to the Mercy Minute with Mercy Ship's CEO, Dr. Michelle White.
2: Hiding in the shadows is a lonely way to live. For Luzette, a 54-year-old woman from Madagascar, it had become her dim reality. Luzette was born with a cleft lip and has spent her life hiding her face from the world. While cleft conditions are easily treated in places like America, access to medical care in Madagascar is so limited that surgery wasn't an option. Instead, Luzette lived in quiet shame. But when she heard about Mercy Ships, the shadows that defined her life began to fade. 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She said, "When I saw my face in the mirror after surgery, I was happy because my dream came true. The burden of my life was removed." Today, Luzette smiles freely, stepping into the world with confidence for the first time in her life.
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2: On this afternoon, time for some faith news. Across the world, Prisoners for Christ operates international Bible institutes, helping inmates complete a two-year Bible degree. The classes help disciple prisoners in the program and provide training in evangelism. The first year covers basics of the faith. The next 9 months feature curriculum split between evangelism and how it applies specifically within a prison. The final sessions cover church planting and chaplaincy skills. Jill Payne Holman with Prisoners for Christ says the first project in Nigeria was such a success they have since opened another one, as well as two in Ethiopia, one in Mozambique and one in Pakistan. She told Mission Network News, "These programs have radically impacted the students and are changing the atmosphere and behaviour in participating prisons. Seeing the difference the program makes, other prisons are requesting it. Local church leaders and qualified volunteers teach the classes. So far, the International Bible Institutes have graduated 260 men. And further news about the value of the Bible. A link has been found between regular Bible engagement and a person's confidence in having found their life's true calling. The new data comes from the American Bible Society's State of the Bible report. It found that people who read the Bible regularly and say it has impacted their lives are significantly more likely to believe they have found their calling in life than those who never or rarely read Scripture. John Plake, editor-in-chief of the report, told Baptist Press, "Scripture engagement makes a difference. Scripture engaged adults scored 7.4 on researchers' sense of calling 10-point scale, compared to adults who don't engage with Scripture, who scored 5.4. The vast majority, 94% of practicing Christians, view the sense of calling from at least a somewhat spiritual lens. Those who are least engaged with the Bible often continue to seek a purpose or calling well into adulthood." And thanks to Baptist Press for that news. And that was Faith News for this afternoon from Canberra's One Way.
3: Faith,
4: family,
3: and so much more.
4: This is One Way Afternoons.

0: against Carl Faze with the Daily Nudge.
1: There's a new camping opportunity being taken up in the UK. Author Daniel Strange writes about this in his book, Making Faith Magnetic. This new camping activity is called champing. It's where you pay for the opportunity to camp overnight in historic churches. One participant suggested she wanted to experience waking up in the morning with the natural light streaming through the stained glassed windows. This is more than history or aesthetics. If you have visited any of these magnificent cathedrals, you'll know what I mean. These buildings are designed to draw you to the divine, to God. They are places where worship seems like the most normal response. Champing is not just sleeping in an ancient building. It's the chance to experience the presence of God.
0: Carl Faze for dailynudge.org.
2: And that's about it for me, David Renford, this afternoon. Please join me on Sunday for a music retrospective, which will be the one that was supposed to be broadcast last week, but a few problems ended up, it didn't happen. But it's on Debbie Boone, so Debbie Boone is a featured artist in music retrospective at 7:30 next Sunday and repeated at midnight. Thanks again for your company, and as we head towards the news, here's Lauren Daigle and Come Back Home, and it features P.T. 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

0: One Way News.
1: I'm Mark Dransfield. There's been a significant drop in auction listings as the property market in Australia cools. Lee Harrison has more.
2: Cotality data shows auctions now make up just over 30% of new listings compared to almost 45% 6 months ago. Head of research, Gerard Berg, expects that means properties will likely spend more time on the market.
3: Particularly if the price that a vendor is looking for doesn't kind of meet what the market expectations are. So we're already starting to see time on market drifting gradually higher. And that's something that's likely to continue in the short term.
1: Police say a man in custody over an incident in Sydney's West is related to a man found dead outside a burning home. Toby Goff explains.
4: Neighbours called emergency services to report a house on fire at Glenmore Park. When police arrived, they found a property partially alight and the body of a man out the front. Firefighters extinguished the flames and detectives set up a crime scene. Superintendent Trent King says the man, believed to be in his 60s, suffered multiple injuries, including burns.
5: A really distressing scene for our first responders.
4: A 36-year-old man was arrested in a car nearby and was taken to hospital under police guard. Detectives say the pair are related, but there's no history of domestic violence. Toby Goff, Sydney.
1: The sisters of Melbourne woman Sally Grace Contarino, missing in the US for more than 3 weeks, have made an impassioned plea for help. The 26-year-old's family and friends last heard from her on June 20th, the day before she was due to board a bus from Las Vegas to LA, then fly home to Melbourne.
6: Later into that same day, the panic really started to set in because we still hadn't heard from her and you could no longer make it about the time difference, and that became very scary. Look, we believe that somebody out there does know something.
1: A senior Liberal MP says the party should not implement gender quotas, despite warnings it has a problem with female representation. A discussion paper's been sent to rank-and-file members aimed at modernising the organisation after consecutive federal election losses. The document says only 33% of Liberal parliamentarians across all jurisdictions are women. Andrew Hastie says this does not mean the party should look towards gender targets.
7: I think we should have a merit-based approach. It's as simple as that. Once you start imposing quotas like the Labor Party, you kill the very idea of merit within the party, and I think that's poisonous to cohesion.
1: Air health news, and a breakthrough cancer therapy developed by Melbourne researchers has shown an almost 100% cure rate treating solid tumours in mice, and it will now be tested in humans. The one-off cancer therapy doesn't have toxic side effects. Professor Paul Beavis from the Cancer Immunology Program at Peter Mac says using the body's immune system is a powerful way to tackle cancer.
8: You engineer a patient's own cells to be able to target the cancer cells, and this works really well in blood cancers. And what we've done is we've added an additional step where we provide further engineering, sort of allows these immune cells to locally activate other immune cells in the tumour microenvironment, and that can increase the power of this therapy.
1: This is Air News. First to AFL, and Collingwood will welcome back Isaac Quaynor, while an injured veteran will miss Saturday's blockbuster against Carlton. Eddie Summerfield reports.
9: 200-game magpie Josh Fraser behind enemy lines, coaching Carlton against Collingwood for the first time.
10: All Blues this weekend.
9: Craig McRae has seen a tweak in how the Blues play.
11: It's playing a lot like Collingwood, really. There's a lot of Collingwood flavour to it.
9: George Hewitt training this morning as he looks to prove his fitness from a back injury, while the Pies will welcome back Isaac Quaynor for Jeremy Howe, who misses through a groin injury.
11: Yeah, we could arguably push him to the line, but then it might be a risk of a further injury. So
9: Charlie West and Harvey Harrison will also return for the Pies. Lachie Schultz out through injury. Jack Buller in deep conversation with the coach post-training. The Pies at Bundoora this morning, with the surface at Olympic Park not up to scratch.
11: It's a concern.
9: Eddie Summerfield, Bundoora.
1: And tonight the Cats host the Saints. Round 20 of the NRL kicks off this evening with the high-flying Panthers hosting the struggling Broncos. The Brisbane side will be bolstered by the return of a number of key players, including skipper Adam Reynolds. And the FIFA World Cup final is locked in, with Argentina to defend its title against Spain in the final on Monday morning. Lionel Messi assisted two late goals to snatch a 2-1 victory against England this morning. Australian Independent Radio News.
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about you, but from where I sit, it's getting harder and harder to remain faithful to Christ, to speak boldly that which we believe, even just to keep believing it in the face of the pressures that demand we conform to a new godless order. How deep down in our souls can we remain faithful to Jesus? Hi, I'm Bernie Diamond, and welcome again to Fresh. Maryam Bernhardt was a Palestinian Christian who, under pressure, converted to Islam, but later returned to Christ in secret, though doing so meant certain death under local law. When discovered, she was imprisoned and brutally interrogated. Despite threats and physical abuse, she refused to deny Jesus again. Ultimately, she was executed by extremists in 2010. Whilst her story is largely untold outside underground church circles, she's remembered by believers in the region as one who, like martyrs of old, stood firm under torture and death rather than renounce Christ. That sort of strength seems inhuman, otherworldly. That's because it is. This is what the Apostle Paul wrote to his friends in first century Ephesus, Ephesians chapter 3, verse 16. I ask the Father with his great glory to give you the power to be strong in your spirits. He will give you that strength through his Spirit. That wasn't merely some spiritual platitude. It struck home to these Christians living under constant cultural, spiritual, and economic pressures that made their faith in Jesus costly. Whatever assails you, temptation and sin, addiction, outside pressures to conform to increasingly godless social norms, know this: the Father will give you the power to be strong in your spirit. He will give you that strength through his Spirit. That's God's Word, fresh for you today. Hey, I am so passionate about seeing your life transformed as you receive the Word of God into your heart. 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And while you're there, if you need prayer for anything, you can share your prayer request so that we can pray with you. Because the only sort of prayer the Bible teaches about is the sort that has powerful results. That's all at freshdevotional.org.

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1: 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He who dwells in the secret place of the Most High shall remain stable and fixed under the shadow of the Almighty, whose power no foe can withstand. I will say of the Lord, He is my refuge and my fortress, my God. On Him I lean and rely, and in Him I confidently trust.
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1: Sometimes in our Western churches, we can focus on the joy and celebration of knowing Jesus. And it's amazing. We need to thank God for his life-giving hope and salvation. But within that hope, we also struggle here on earth. We have times of groaning and lament. I know of a family who've recently lost their beloved 6-year-old son from leukemia. He was gorgeous and funny and kind, and they miss him profoundly. They're honest in their grieving, saying that some days it feels like it might overwhelm them. But even on their darkest days, they say that their questions and torment doesn't negate God's existence. It doesn't negate the eyewitness accounts of people who saw Jesus when he rose from the dead. It doesn't negate God's comfort and guidance and peace. They grieve and lament and groan, but they hope. It reminds me that we too can grieve and lament and groan at the same time as holding on to the life-giving hope of Jesus. This is Everyday Stories with Naomi Reid.

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1: I'm Mark Dransfield. A cyber breach has compromised the patient data of one of the country's largest healthcare providers. Sasha Foote reports.
2: Partnered Health is working with cybersecurity agencies to determine exactly what sensitive information has been accessed from 21 of its clinics. A malicious actor is being blamed on the hack that infiltrated the provider's systems 3 weeks ago. But patients were only informed about the breach last night. The medical group says it has taken legal steps to prevent the stolen data from being used or published. Sasha Foote reporting.
1: The Prime Minister says Australia's copyright laws will be examined as part of the government's AI changes. The government's unveiled a set of national standards to regulate how the nation manages the growth of artificial intelligence. AI companies will need to seek permission from Australian creatives to use their work in training new models. Anthony Albanese has told the ABC the legislation must be watertight to protect artists' intellectual property.
3: This is about our sovereignty. It is about our control. And people's creativity is, of course, their property, effectively. And if you have property used without consent and without payment, then that is a form of theft.
1: Detectives are continuing to investigate the sudden death of a woman in central Queensland. Police were called to a Rockhampton residence yesterday afternoon for a welfare check, where the 32-year-old was pronounced dead at the scene. Detective Superintendent Darren Shadlow says they've identified a person of interest in the case.
4: We have spoken to a 32-year-old male person. He's assisted us with our inquiries yesterday and into last night. However, at this stage, nothing further has come from that. And again, he has not been charged with any offences relating to this matter.
1: Meantime, police have released new images as part of efforts to identify alleged victims of a former Sydney childcare worker accused of abuse. Chris McCarthy reports.
5: A 35-year-old man is facing 329 child abuse offences, allegedly committed between 2009 and last year. Investigators say the images released feature distinctive items of clothing which may be recognised by parents or carers. Detective Acting Inspector Emmanuel Sardoulias says even minor information could be crucial to their investigation.
6: If this clothing looks familiar to you, please contact the AFP.
5: Police believe they've identified 142 of the man's alleged victims so far. Chris McCarthy, Sydney.
1: Australian researchers have helped develop a new laser-based tool which can detect counterfeit alcohol without having to open the bottles. The team from Adelaide University and Scotland's University of St Andrews say the tech can pick up methanol in a bottle. Dr Ralph Mouthan says they're now working to move it from the lab into potential supply chain uses.
7: So, for example, in distilleries or perhaps at border control, or when alcohol's come into the country, or at the point of sale. So, for example, in bars or in bottle shops.
1: And a second case of H5 bird flu has been detected in a wild migratory seabird in New South Wales. Samples taken from the giant petrel, which was found on a beach at Hawke's Nest on the mid-north coast, have returned a positive result. This is Air News. The FIFA World Cup final is locked in, with Argentina to play Spain on Monday morning in New York. Argentina launched a late comeback to beat England 2-1, scoring the winner through Martinez in stoppage time in Atlanta, as heard on SBS.
8: Messi! Oh, and England are in trouble. And maybe through Lautaro Martinez, they're going out to the semi-final stage.
1: AFL and Hawthorn's Nick Watson and Josh Battle are both set to return for the side's game against Richmond on Sunday, but coach Sam Mitchell says they'll be without Will Day, who has a corked calf.
9: We knew when he came back, I think there was about 14 games between when he came back and the end of the season, and we knew he wouldn't play 14 straight, so we knew he'd have to miss a game at some stage. He'll miss this one, unfortunately, but it was going to happen somewhere over the next month anyway.
1: Meantime, Geelong has made 7 changes for tonight's finals-defining game against St Kilda. And in NRL tonight, the struggling Broncos clash with the Panthers. Meantime, the PNG Chiefs are in talks with Zach Lomax over a potential deal in 2028. He's currently under contract with Rugby Australia, but reportedly open to a return to the NRL after the 2027 World Cup. Australian Independent Radio News.
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0: Hi, I'm Alex Cook, and today I want to talk to you about why the Bible talks so much about money. Throughout the centuries, Christians have had a love-hate relationship with money. On the one hand, we know we need it and can use it to do good things, but on the other hand, we know it can do harm if not used properly. It may surprise you to know that there are more than 2,350 verses in the Bible on money, wealth, and possessions. Of the parables that Jesus told, roughly 11 of the 39 are about money issues. Furthermore, roughly 15% of Jesus' total preaching was in relation to money. So I guess that can only lead to one question. Why? Why would Jesus, and indeed the Word of God, talk so much about money? I think the answer is pretty straightforward, because Jesus said, "Do not store up for yourselves treasures on earth, where moths and vermin destroy, and where thieves break in and steal. But store up for yourselves treasures in heaven, where moths and vermin do not destroy, and where thieves do not break in. For where your treasure is, there your heart will be also." In other words, money is a heart issue, and one of the biggest risks is that money seduces you and takes you away from God. When we fall in love with money, it will most likely mean that we are no longer in love with God. In other words, we're committing idolatry. So I want to challenge you today to dive into the Word of God and see what it actually says about money. I think you'll be blown away by its wisdom on how to make money, how to manage it, and how to give it away. I'm Alex Cook for WealthWithPurpose.com.
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1: Have you noticed the census tells a story that Christianity is declining in Australia? Yet here's the thing. Churches are growing, Christian schools are full, and faith-based services continue to support millions of Australians every day. So why the difference? For many people, when they're asked about religion, they think in simple terms, I am or I am not. But for others, Christianity is part of something broader. The values they were raised with, the schools their children attend, the communities they're part of. This August, the census will ask about religion. So take a moment to think about your full story. And if Christianity is part of it, record it.
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0: One Way News. Air News headlines. I'm Mark Dransfield. Making news today, patients' private records have been exposed in a cyber breach which hit the partnered health chain of GP and skin clinics across the country. New South Wales police have released new images as part of efforts to identify alleged victims of a former Sydney childcare worker accused of abuse. Property group Cotality says auctions now make up just over 30% of new listings, compared to almost 45% 6 months ago. Liberal leader Angus Taylor has rejected suggestions his party should implement gender quotas, despite dwindling support from female voters. New Zealand has recorded its first case of the H5 strain of bird flu in a seabird found on a Wellington beach. And a breakthrough cancer therapy developed by Melbourne researchers has shown an almost 100% cure rate treating solid tumours in mice, and it will be tested in humans. In air sport, Geelong has made 7 changes for tonight's finals-defining game against St Kilda. The Saints have recalled Hunter Clark. Jerome Luai says he understands rugby league is a business, speaking out for the first time since being told he's no longer wanted at the Tigers next year. And the FIFA World Cup final is locked in, with Argentina to play Spain on Monday morning in New York after downing England 2-1. These stories and more today. This is Air News.
1: Hey Canberra, PJ from One Way Home. 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
1: Hello there, I'm Terry Daniel. The Liberal leader has rejected suggestions his party should implement gender quotas despite dwindling support from female voters. Angus Taylor argues candidates should be decided on merit.
2: I've never supported any quotas at all, but what I do support is more great people joining the Liberal Party and more great people, women and from all sorts of backgrounds.
1: Rex Patrick has fronted the independent public inquiry into AUKUS in Adelaide, the former senator airing his doubts about the program. He says it's a risky proposition.
3: We're spending all our money on one all eggs in one basket program, and understand in terms of filling up that basket, the US hens are not laying enough eggs and the UK chook is headless.
1: Pressure is continuing to grow for a parliamentary inquiry into AUKUS. New South Wales has recorded its second case of H5 bird flu strain on the mid-north coast. A dead migratory giant petrel found in Hawke's Nest was tested after being reported by a member of the public. The positive result brings Australia's total number of cases to 15. New South Wales Chief Veterinary Officer Joe Coombs says the case isn't surprising.
4: We have massively ramped up surveillance efforts, obviously, since that original detection. And we have particularly focused on that region around the Bennetts Beach area.
1: A new pay deal will be put to teachers in Victoria in a bid to avoid further strike action. Keira Parker reports.
5: Teachers will protest outside Ben Carroll's office to ramp up pressure on the Education Minister to end their pay dispute. A last-minute deal could be offered to teachers as early as today to stop plans for a 24-hour strike next Thursday. If the revised offer is accepted, it could go to a vote of the union's primary and secondary schools council tomorrow and see the walkout averted. About 35,000 teachers walked off the job in March for the first time in 13 years. Liz Walsh from Socialists in Schools says teachers won't back down.
6: This is the run-up to a state election. Clearly, we've got the Labor government where we need them, where they feel a lot of pressure.
5: Kiara Parker, Melbourne.
1: Property developers claim a big fall in house prices could affect new home construction and the banking system. Mark Dransfield has more.
7: Prices began to cool after interest rate hikes and federal budget changes to negative gearing and capital gains tax. Data shows prices in parts of Sydney have fallen up to 9.5% over the past 3 months. Urban Task Force Chief Executive Tom Forrest says further drops could have major economic consequences.
8: Investment in housing, in new housing supply, that is new housing supply that will cater for the growing population, that'll dry up if you can't sell the house for more than it costs you to build it.
1: In Air World News, outgoing British Prime Minister Sir Keir Starmer has declared his political journey is over as he prepares to leave office next week. He addressed his departure while taking his final Prime Minister's questions.
9: To all those in the gallery whose lives have been changed or improved by this Labor government, and all across the country who struggle to be seen or heard, you're the reason I came into politics. To my wife and children, I love you. Goodbye.
1: This is Air News. First up, AFL, and Geelong has overhauled its lineup, making 7 changes for tonight's AFL clash with the Saints. That will kick off round 19. Sarah Patterson has this preview.
10: Well, off the back of last week's shock loss to the Giants, the Cats are determined to bounce back against St Kilda at GMHBA Stadium tonight. Jay Polkinghorne spearheads the inclusions with the high-flying forward set to make his AFL debut. Among the other inclusions is Brad Close, whose presence will bolster Geelong's forward half. Mark O'Connor returns after being a late withdrawal last weekend. Mitch Edwards comes in to shore up the ruck, whilst Jai Clark rejoins footy's elite level for the first time since round 3. Sarah Patterson, S Sport.
1: NRL and Ezra Mam is among a handful of big names returning to the Brisbane Broncos lineup for tonight's clash with the Penrith Panthers. Brisbane coach Michael Maguire says he's hungry to make an impact on his injury comeback.
11: A lot of people probably didn't realise that he was out for about 4 weeks or 5 weeks with a shoulder, so he's been missing for a little bit, but you know, for all of them, it's all their opportunity. I think the fact that you have them together, and you know, Renault and Ezra have spent a lot of time together, Pacey and Reesey, so you know, I'm looking forward to having them together.
1: In other NRL news, Dean Young insists he's not distracted by continued speculation over the St George Dragons coaching job. The interim coach is still waiting to hear whether he'll be appointed on a full-time basis. Australian Independent Radio News.
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0: Why is this momentum? What if we as men feel we've lost our connection to Jesus? I'm not sure that many would admit to this, but sometimes we can lose our connection with him. There's no shame in feeling we've lost our connection to Jesus. It's only the enemy who wants to drive us into shame. There's always space to discuss anything. There are a variety of reasons why we might lose our connection. Sometimes it's a matter of a dark night of the soul. And sometimes we're not listening to the Holy Spirit, our coach or in help. There are probably a million or more good reasons, and sometimes it's to mature us, so we don't rely on feelings of him being present with us. Men, don't be discouraged if you feel like you've lost your connection with Jesus. It's a normal part of the faith journey. A lot of the time, it motivates us to get closer to God, and there's never anything wrong with that. As James said in chapter 4, verse 8, come near to God, and he will come near to you.
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1: Hello there, I'm Terry Daniel. Senior Liberal MPs are denying the party needs gender quotas despite dwindling female support. Federal politics reporter Nelson Scott has more.
2: A discussion paper has been circulated to Liberal members claiming the party is out of step with modern Australia and needs to become a fit-for-purpose political machine. The document claims the organisation has a deep-rooted problem with multicultural communities, while younger generations view the party as uninterested in their concerns. The paper also warns women are abandoning the Liberals and flags quotas as a tool to fix the party's gender imbalance in Parliament. But opposition leader Angus Taylor claims candidates should be picked on merit.
3: I've never supported any quotas at all.
2: While his deputy, Jane Hume, argues nothing should be ruled out.
4: It's up for discussion right now and we'll consider all of the options that are put out there.
2: The Liberals are also considering US-style open primaries to boost female representation. Nelson Scott, Canberra.
1: Consumer advocates warn urgent action is needed to simplify the energy market for customers as more struggle to pay their bills. A new report has found a quarter of Australians review their power plans less than once a year, leaving them exposed to a hefty loyalty tax. Energy Consumers Australia spokesperson Patrick Verrier says the energy market is simply too confusing to navigate.
5: So what we're calling on governments to do is introduce something called a consumer duty, where energy retailers would be legally obligated to act in the interests of consumers and not themselves.
1: Independent Planning Commission hearings into a proposal to extend the life of a mine in New South Wales' Hunter Valley are taking place. The operators of the Hunter Valley Operations coal mine near Singleton are seeking a 19-year extension. Environmentalists claim the proposal would jeopardise emissions targets if it was approved. New South Wales Mineral Council Scott Keenan says any effects from an extension would be managed.
6: The New South Wales Planning Department has confirmed that the impacts of the project can be managed in accordance with New South Wales government policy, which means there is no good reason why this mine cannot be approved.
1: New data shows fewer Queenslanders fell victim to crime over the last financial year. Georgina Winter has the details.
7: The number of people targeted by high-harm offenders dropped by 9.6% in the 2025-26 financial year. Authorities attribute the decline to a reduction in serious offences. Break-ins dropped by nearly 20%, robberies fell by 17%, and car thefts decreased by 5%. Queensland Police say their statewide operation, Yankee Forge, has been pivotal in cracking down on repeat offenders. Since its launch in February, the operation has resulted in more than 5,000 people charged with over 14,000 offences. Acting Commissioner Brett Poynting says while the figures are encouraging, there is still plenty of work to be done. Georgina Winter reporting.
1: Briefly in other news, Sam Neill's longtime agent has confirmed the New Zealand actor died from pneumonia. And researchers have developed a laser-based tool which could help detect counterfeit alcohol without having to open the bottles. Finally, to the Australian share market, the All Ords has closed up 2 points at 90.36. One Australian dollar was buying 69.96 US cents. This is Air News. NRL and it's now or never for the Brisbane Broncos. They need to bust their 8-game losing streak tonight against the Penrith Panthers if there's any chance of keeping their finals hopes alive. Penrith coach Ivan Cleary insists they still view Brisbane as a dangerous side.
8: Yeah, all we can do is prepare our best. Yeah, it's going to be a fair challenge against a very good team.
1: Round 19 of the AFL kicks off tonight. The Cats play St Kilda at Geelong. Fremantle coach Justin Longmuir has made a call on his side's ruck structure to take on Port Adelaide on Saturday. Mason Cox will hold his spot to play his 150th AFL game, keeping Sean Darcy out of the side. Longmuir says he's happy to keep taking the hot hand approach.
9: Spoken to Sean, he's disappointed. But yeah, when we managed him last week, told him there was no guarantees, and Mason's obviously come out and played really well, and yeah, there's just not too much in it at the moment. So yeah, Mason's going to hold his spot.
1: England has failed to reach their first World Cup final in 60 years, beaten by Argentina 2-1 in the semi-final. It means the South American side face off with Spain in the decider on Monday morning. And in golf news, Minwoo Lee and Cameron Smith will be amongst the first Australian golf stars to tee off this evening at the Open Championship in the UK. Australian Independent Radio News.
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1: You have enough time to do what truly matters. The question is, what matters most? Hi, we're Hannah and David Solberger from Focus on the Family Australia. We can think that unless we're busy, we're not productive. 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Try one uninterrupted hour each day, simply enjoying your baby. No agenda, just connection.
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0: One Way News.
1: Hello there, I'm Terry Daniel. The Liberal leader has rejected suggestions his party should implement gender quotas despite dwindling support from female voters. Angus Taylor argues candidates should be decided on merit.
2: I've never supported any quotas at all, but what I do support is more great people joining the Liberal Party and more great people, women and from all sorts of backgrounds.
1: Rex Patrick has fronted the independent public inquiry into AUKUS in Adelaide, the former senator airing his doubts about the program. He says it's a risky proposition.
3: We're spending all our money on one all eggs in one basket program, and understand in terms of filling up that basket, the US hens are not laying enough eggs and the UK chook is headless.
1: Pressure is continuing to grow for a parliamentary inquiry into AUKUS. New South Wales has recorded its second case of H5 bird flu strain on the mid-north coast. A dead migratory giant petrel found in Hawk's Nest was tested after being reported by a member of the public. The positive result brings Australia's total number of cases to 15. New South Wales Chief Veterinary Officer Joe Coombs says the case isn't surprising.
4: We have massively ramped up surveillance efforts, obviously, since that original detection. And we have particularly focused on that region around the Bennetts Beach area.
1: A new pay deal will be put to teachers in Victoria in a bid to avoid further strike action. Kiera Parker reports.
5: Teachers will protest outside Ben Carroll's office to ramp up pressure on the Education Minister to end their pay dispute. A last-minute deal could be offered to teachers as early as today to stop plans for a 24-hour strike next Thursday. If the revised offer is accepted, it could go to a vote of the union's primary and secondary schools council tomorrow and see the walkout averted. About 35,000 teachers walked off the job in March for the first time in 13 years. Liz Walsh from Socialists in Schools says teachers won't back down.
6: This is the run-up to a state election. Clearly, we've got the Labor government where we need them, where they feel a lot of pressure.
5: Kiara Parker, Melbourne.
1: Property developers claim a big fall in house prices could affect new home construction and the banking system. Mark Dransfield has more.
7: Prices began to cool after interest rate hikes and federal budget changes to negative gearing and capital gains tax. Data shows prices in parts of Sydney have fallen up to 9.5% over the past 3 months. Urban Task Force Chief Executive Tom Forrest says further drops could have major economic consequences.
8: Investment in housing, in new housing supply, that is new housing supply that will cater for the growing population, that'll dry up if you can't sell the house for more than it cost you to build it.
1: In Air World News, outgoing British Prime Minister Sir Keir Starmer has declared his political journey is over as he prepares to leave office next week. He addressed his departure while taking his final Prime Minister's questions.
9: To all those in the gallery whose lives have been changed or improved by this Labor government, and all across the country who struggle to be seen or heard, you're the reason I came into politics. To my wife and children, I love you. Goodbye.
1: This is Air News. Round 20 of the NRL kicks off tonight with the high-flying Penrith Panthers hosting the struggling Brisbane Broncos. The Brisbane side will be bolstered by the return of a number of key players, including skipper Adam Reynolds. In the AFL, the Brisbane Lions have travelled to Perth ahead of Saturday night's match against the West Coast Eagles. Brisbane enter Saturday's clash in fourth spot on the ladder and as red-hot favourites against a struggling Eagles team in 16th. Veteran Dane Zorko says they're starting to click into gear.
10: We've been dry there for probably 5 or 6 weeks where we had a fair few of our more experienced players out, but it's a good time of the year to be getting them back, and hopefully now we can make a really solid charge in towards the finals.
1: In other AFL news, a Hawthorn star has been ruled out of their clash against Richmond on Sunday. Alex Riddell reports.
11: Will Day is only expected to miss 1 week with what Hawthorn have described as a corked calf after playing 6 consecutive games since returning from a shoulder reconstruction. Teammate Nick Watson returns after a minor hamstring injury, while Josh Battle is back after having his appendix removed. Collingwood's Jeremy Howe will sit out of this week's game as he manages groin and hip soreness. Charlie West and Harvey Harrison have been recalled for the Pies, and Isaac Quainer returns. Sydney's Braden Campbell will make his AFL return after suffering a pre-season shin stress fracture. And Fremantle ruck Mason Cox will play his 150th game this weekend after Sean Darcy was left out of the side. Alex Riddell, Melbourne.
1: And tonight, the Saints will be looking for their first win against the Cats in Geelong since 1999. Australian Independent Radio News.
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1: Hey there, Mariah here from One Way FM. 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
2: Fred Noble invented dynamite when he was 34 years old. 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

0: This is Danny Green. On a night out just like this, take it from me. One punch can be deadly. Thrown in anger, without warning, without gloves, it can kill. One punch can end their life and ruin yours. It takes grunt to throw it. It takes guts to walk away. One punch can be deadly.
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0: professionals.
1: One night, Evan got run over by a car, and when medics arrived, he wasn't breathing. His mother, who was a believer, and two other women woke up at the same time and were given the same message: quick, pray for Evan now, he's dying. Evan walked away from that accident, and a man from his past came to him and said, God wants to tell you he's just spared your life twice. You can't keep taking your life for granted. You need to do something about it. Evan still struggles, but says, I want to walk the holy life to make God proud. A message from the Salvos. Jesus, please.

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9: Hi, and welcome to History Makers. I'm Matt Prater. Today we're chatting with Matt Gray, who is a former bandmate and drummer from the band Battered Fish and also the band Leo Nine. We're going to hear a bit about them. He's also got a studio, does a lot of recording with a lot of different artists. And he's also putting on some great Christian events around Australia. We're going to hear a bit of his testimony today. Welcome along to History Makers. How are you, Matt?
10: Good.
9: Thanks so much for joining us, mate. Tell us a bit of your background. Where were you born and raised?
10: So, yeah, I was born in Melbourne, actually in pretty much like Ferntree Gully, if you know where that is.
9: Yep.
10: And so lived in Melbourne probably like for the first 3 years of my life. Okay. So I didn't really sort of have too much memory of that.
9: Yeah.
10: But then my family decided, hey, we feel like God's calling us to go somewhere else.
9: Mm-hmm.
10: So as a family, we went in a HQ station wagon V8 with a caravan, travelled around Australia.
9: Really?
10: Yep. Went all the way around, you know, Western Australia, came all the way back up the top of Queensland, coming down towards Rockhampton there. And we stopped at Rockhampton and my mum and dad felt like that was a place that God wanted them to stay.
9: Okay, wow.
10: I grew up in Rocky.
9: Yeah, good old Rocky, okay.
10: Yep.
9: And did you have like a religious upbringing? Like it sounds like it was a pretty strong Christian.
10: Definitely, very, very strong Christian upbringing. I think my mum and dad initially started at Church of England. And then I guess when we got to Rockhampton, I'm not sure what changed there, but we ended up at a Assemblies of God church with Claude Fingleton there.
9: Oh, I know Claude. Yep. Yeah, there you go.
10: Yep.
9: And, Cathedral of Praise, was it?
10: Cathedral of Praise. Well, actually, it was before that.
9: Oh, before that, okay.
10: Yeah, so it was, I forget which road it was, but yeah, yep. it was the early beginnings of Cathedral, yeah.
9: Wow, fantastic. I bet you the church slogan was, you know, Assemblies of God, Rockhampton, we're built on the rock. Was that it? Anyway, probably not. So did you have a strong faith all through your teenage years, or did you fall away? What was your kind of early testimony like?
10: Yeah, like I said, with growing up in such a

0: very strong faith-based, you know, family. My mum and dad would make sure we were at church, you know, twice on Sundays and in midweek meetings. And later on I got put into Royal Rangers, if you remember that.
1: So it's like Scouts but Christian.
0: Yeah, that's right, yeah, 100%. Yeah, and I guess probably my earliest recollection of feeling the presence of God was one night actually at the Royal Rangers.
1: Yep.
0: They had a huge bonfire. It was massive.
1: Yeah.
0: You know, you couldn't get too close to it because it was so hot. And I remember, you know, the leaders were getting their acoustic guitar out and playing, you know, some songs, worship songs around the campfire, basically.
1: Kumbaya.
0: Yeah, yeah, kumbaya. That's it. And then I just felt like, yeah, the presence of the Lord just hit.
1: Wow.
0: Every single kid was crying. Like,
1: powerful.
0: Yeah, really powerful moment. Mm, mm. That's probably like my earliest recollection, I guess, probably early, you know, like 12, 13 years old, sort of thing. Yeah.
1: So good. And then tell us a bit about what you did after school. Like, did you go to uni? Yep. Did you work? What did you do?
0: Yeah, like, I guess I was a bit of a fish out of water with that because I always was interested in music at a very young age. From probably, I mean, even when I was like 3, 4, 5, my grandmother actually bought me a little drum kit, you know. Yeah. I used to set up my parents' Tupperware and, you know, get the wooden spoons out and play along to the music. And so I guess my mum saw some interest in there in playing drums from a very early age.
1: Cool.
0: Later on, that kind of kicked off by the pastor's son, actually, which was, I don't know if you remember Kerry Townsend from Christian Outreach Centre in Rockhampton, but his son, Craig, was playing drums, getting lessons from the age of about 15.
1: Wow.
0: And when I saw him up on the stage, it gave me inspiration. I was like, oh, I didn't think, you know, guys this young could be on stage, you know, playing an instrument. I might give that a crack myself. You know, I've always been interested in drums.
1: Yeah.
0: And so, yeah, my mum basically said to me one day, she's like, look, I'm not going to stop you playing drums. It's going to be loud in the house, obviously, so it's not going to be, you know, pleasant for us. But I tell you what, if you can find yourself a drum kit, if you can get it with your own methods or whatever, however you get it, if you get it, I'll pay for some drum lessons. So,
1: I was
0: incidentally, there was a guy at school that I went to, you know, he wasn't a Christian or anything, but I was talking to him one day about, you know, I'm trying to find a drum kit. And he's like, oh, my dad owns a pub. He's got an old drum kit, you know, sort of out the back there. I don't know what sort of condition it is or anything. And I'm like, I've got a surfboard. I knew he was a surfer. And so we did a trade. So I swapped him a surfboard and a telescope for my first drum kit, which is when I got it, it was only like half a drum kit.
1: Yep.
0: And then Craig Townsend, my friend, he had some other bits and pieces, so I sort of cobbled together a drum kit from there.
1: Yeah, okay.
0: My mum kept her end of the bargain, got me some drum lessons, and the rest, they say, is history.
1: Wow, there you go. So cool. Yeah. And you ended up being in this band called Battered Fish, which we talked about.
0: Yeah.
1: And I remember seeing you at Coffs Harbour performing there, seeing you at events like Groundswell, Manifesto, Easterfest. You then changed your name to Leo Nine. The band changed its name. Tell us about what it was like. You know, it was kind of like the golden era of Christian music bands in Brisbane, basically.
0: Yeah, 100%.
1: All those other bands. Tell us what it was like, all those bands.
0: Yeah, so at some point, you know, from Rockhampton, we moved to Brisbane. So that was like a big sort of boost for me in terms of the music side of things, because in Rockhampton there wasn't really much going on apart from playing on the worship team at church. So when we got to Brisbane, you know, I was like starting to look around and trying to get into bands and stuff. And at the time, you know, we were going to, like, I was going to a church out at Hillcrest where my parents live. And there was nothing really sort of much happening there apart from playing on the church band again. But a bit later on, we started to go to Glad Tidings in Fortitude Valley. And
1: which is now known as Hope Centre with Wayne Alcorn.
0: That's
1: but back then it was Glad Tidings Tabernacle.
0: Yeah, that's it. And, that was like the birth, I guess, of a lot of Christian artists. Like in that church, it just, I don't know why, but there just seemed to be a plethora of, you know, musicians that were attracted to going there. And from that, you know, there was lots of bands like Tunjip, you know, there was
1: Dumpster,
0: The Martyrs, and then our band as well, Battered Fish.
1: Yeah.
0: So it was a really great time there. And from that, Phil Usher, who was in Tunjip, he basically had the idea of starting up Manifesto, which is like having a cafe underneath the church.
1: Yep.
0: Open on a Saturday or a Friday night. I can't remember which one it was now. And we opened it up to the public. So it was sort of like a back alley in the valley. Seems a bit dodgy, but it was actually good because it actually attracted, they'd hear the music, they'd come in. was like a $5 cover charge or something like that. And yeah, that's kind of how a lot of the bands had an opportunity to play from that venue. And then I don't know if you remember Nerida Tuppas, but she used to come along to that. She kind of took over Manifesto for a while, and then she had the idea of doing Groundswell at Gateway Baptist.

0: Today we're chatting with Matt Gray. I have this memory of Groundswell because I took a busload of kids from Coffs Harbour to it. And I remember a whole bunch of the bands jumped into the lake at the end of the concert. And there was bands like Die Smiling.
1: Yep.
0: There was the Frugals from Northern New South Wales.
1: Sky.
0: Rhubarb. They were kind of like the biggest of them all because they got on the Triple J Hottest 100 with Exerciser, the Drinkle Brothers. Beanbag. Remember that
1: fantastic
0: song? Jesus will never let you go. So many good bands back in that time.
1: Yeah.
0: So that was really an incredible season. And sadly, there isn't much of that happening now. You know, you might have a Youth Alive event or you might have, you know, a Christian conference with some big artists, but there's not much of that happening around. So you've started something, you know, which you put on in Brisbane recently called Revelair. You had artists like Ethan Beer, The Nouveau, Jet Cameron, Sound Mind, TJ. You had a whole bunch of different artists there.
1: Mm-hmm.
0: Is this your dream now to kind of see a rebirthing of that music scene?
1: Yeah, absolutely. Like you said, there was a lot of opportunities to play back in those days. You know, we had Groundswell, we had Manifesto, we had... Yeah, there was other
0: East of Sunfest.
1: Yeah, Sunfest.
0: yeah,
1: I remember that.
0: Yeah,
1: and even you know in Sydney we had Black Stump. Over in New Zealand we had Parachute Festival.
0: That's right. Yeah.
1: So we attended all of those things and it was fantastic. But now there's really not anything going on like that anymore. And it was you and I when we talked about it.
0: Yep.
1: It was like let's get this going again. See if we can make something happen.
0: Yeah.
1: And so Revelair Volume 1, which we just had. Yeah,
0: it was great.
1: And that's the birth of this. And so Volume 1 being this is the first one that we want to put more on, hopefully 3 to 4 times a year.
0: So cool.
1: Yep.
0: Well, what's this space? We'll be promoting these events when they come out. And if you want to be involved, contact us here through historymakersradio.com. I can pass on Matt's details. It's on the website and everything. If you've got a band or if you want to be a part of it, you know, we want to raise up an army of people to help reach, and it's really evangelism as well. We want to share the good news of the 100%. Gospel through these events. So that's awesome. Now, mate, we've only got a few minutes left and I want to get back to your testimony.
1: Yeah.
0: Because you and I met at Northside Christian College when your kids were at school with my kids.
1: Yep.
0: And I remember you. I remember meeting you and our kids were in class together. But then you went through a valley period in life. You fell away from God. You were away from the Lord. You went through a divorce.
1: Yep.
0: Then you married a girl from the US who wasn't a Christian.
1: Yep. Atheist.
0: Actually. An atheist. And you were like Jonah. You're away from God.
1: Yep.
0: You're running away from God. And then one night she watches a video about the Illuminati.
1: Yep.
0: And she prays the sinner's prayer.
1: Mm-hmm.
0: Wakes you up the next morning and said, guess what, I'm a Christian now.
1: Yeah.
0: And you're like, oh, I've been running away from God. Oh, what happened next?
1: Yeah, that's pretty much it in a nutshell. Yep.
0: Yeah.
1: I guess, you know, growing up as a Christian, you know, like, and you take what your parents tell you as gospel, so to speak.
0: Yeah.
1: But sort of later on in life, you know, things come in the way of that, and you know, like when there's religion and there's relationship, right? And I kind of feel like back in those days, it was religion for me. You know, like I was doing all the right things. You know, going along to church, putting my hands up. You know, singing the songs. You know. Listening to the sermons but then, you know, when I got home and through the rest of the week, there was no commitment there to read the Bible or to pray and,
0: amazing.
1: You know, it was just...
0: Isn't that interesting?
1: Wow. Yeah. So you can go through a period where it's just like, you know, it just feels like you're going through the motions. And it's not that I didn't have a belief in God, but it was just like I just didn't prioritize that relationship aspect of it. And also part of, you know, growing up in this Christian household... It was a very religious, you know, where my parents would use God almost as a means to control us.
0: Yeah, wow.
1: You know, like using scriptures, cherry picking scriptures to basically keep us in line.
0: Yeah.
1: And to say, God's always watching. You know, if you do something wrong, bang, there's a lightning bolt from the finger of God, you know.
0: Yeah.
1: So I guess coming full circle, once my atheist wife became a believer one
0: night,
1: I woke up, I was kind of shocked. I was like, what is going on? what did you watch, you know? And she's like, oh, a video called, you know, Exposing the Secrets of Freemasonry. And, you know, she grew up in Los Angeles. she saw a lot of the industry, you know, Hollywood as well as the music industry.
0: Yeah, amazing.
1: And seen all the symbolism. And she said after she watched that video, it was like joining the dots for her.
0: Wow.
1: Like she knew there was something going on with it.
0: Amazing.
1: But this sort of opened her eyes. And then, you know, Altian Childs, who was giving that message, you know, talked about Jesus, you know, being the way, the truth of life. And she gave her life to the Lord.
0: So cool.
1: And I was, you know, reeling from it. I didn't know what to think at first. So I went through a range of emotions, you know, like, you know, what on earth? What's going on? You know?
0: Yeah.
1: You know, what does this mean for our relationship? You know, all these things were going through my mind. You know, then
0: and she actually got set free from anxiety, didn't she?
1: She had depression.
0: Depression,
1: right?
0: That's right, yeah.
1: Because, you know, when she moved from Los Angeles to Australia, you know, when we got married, she was missing her family a lot.
0: Yeah,
1: They've got no capacity to come over here to Australia. Mm. So that was really affecting her because family is a really big part of, you know, Mexican and American culture. And so she was really missing that.
0: Yeah.
1: And it came to a point where it was almost like, hey, love, if you can't come with me and live in America, you know, like,
0: wow,
1: we might have to do this long distance or, you know, it's not going to work out. So it was pretty sort of serious. And then after she gave her life to Christ, she said that depression, all those feelings of, you know, it just went.
0: Hallelujah. The cloud left.
1: Yeah. The cloud left.
0: Hallelujah. I love it.
1: So that was the first. So I guess when coming back to, you know, how I was dealing with her becoming a believer, you know, she would say, you know, just watch the video, you know. So I watched the video. It was like 5 hours long. And I was like, wow, I'll just do it a bit at a time. Watched it and then, you know, she's like, well, you know, what did you think? And I'm like, yeah, I've heard some of those things before, you know, back in the 80s, they're talking about rock music, you know, being the devil's music and play it backwards. You got, you know, backmasking messages and all this stuff.
0: Yeah.
1: And it was like, ban all your CDs, all this stuff.
0: Yeah.
1: So I'd heard some of it before and it really, honestly, it didn't really convince me in the way that it convinced her.
0: Yeah.
1: But, you know, one thing was there was one segment where they were showing celebrity after celebrity doing these different symbolisms.
0: And
1: it was very hard to deny that. Wow. It was like, well, yeah, there's something serious going on there.
0: Yeah.
1: But for me, it was like, I want to see how real this is. Like, you know, I had my doubts, you know, how genuine it was. And so I thought, I'm just going to watch and see the changes I see in my wife.
0: Amazing.
1: And then, so the first one was the depression went.
0: Yep.
1: And then all of her favorite music, you know, like she was just like, you know, get rid of it, basically. Throw it in the bin.
0: Amazing.
1: She had no more desire to listen to that or to watch. You know, she used to be into horror movies and that kind of thing.
0: Wow.
1: All of those desires went out the window.
0: Transformation.
1: Probably the first night after she gave her life to the Lord, you know, she actually saw like a dark spirit figure over our bed.
0: Wow.
1: And she told me the next morning and she said, look, the only thing, I'm a newborn Christian. I didn't know what to pray. The only thing I could think of was to say the name of Jesus over and over and over. And it left.
0: Come on. And now
1: then,
0: I'm talking.
1: Yeah, that's it. And then she told me the next morning and I'm like, why didn't you wake me up? And she's like, well, I just didn't want to, you know, bother you. And like, I didn't know what to say or do. But you know, the next thing she said was like, I think there's something in the house that they're coming in through that we need to get rid of. And that's when I mentioned some of her music. She said, put that in the bin. A couple of nights later, the same thing happened again, but this time it was down the end of her side of the bed and she saw the same sort of dark spirit figure, said Jesus over and over, it left. And then the next day she's like, I feel like there's something else. And in American and Mexican culture, you know, Halloween's really big.
0: Yeah.
1: And we'd been collecting these decorations, she'd been, you know, in Australia.
0: Yeah.
1: And she's like, you guys don't really celebrate it much, but every year I'm going to buy a little bit more. I never used to like it. I was never really comfortable with it. But I'm like, well, if it keeps her happy, you know. So we had a lot of decorations. Some of it she'd leave up all year.
0: Yeah, right.
1: And then I said, well, what about the Halloween decorations? Yeah. Maybe the spirit's coming in through that.
0: Amazing.
1: And she's like, why didn't I think of that? You know, can you get rid of that too?
0: Yeah.
1: And then me being, you know, heart of heart and also, you know, penny pincher, I was like, well, we spent a lot of money on that stuff. Maybe we should just put it up on Marketplace and sell it.
0: Yeah.
1: And we had a couple of gothy people come around and collect it, you know.
0: That's funny.
1: But the funny thing was, after that, there was no more visitations.
0: Wow.
1: It was a transformation. And I was seeing all these things. And the last time I stepped into church, you know, like I remember praying to the Lord, you know, Lord, if you're real, reveal yourself to me. And there was someone giving words of knowledge. And I thought, Lord, you know, if you really care about me, I'm going through this mess of a divorce and everything like that. If you're real, reveal yourself, give me a little word or something to encourage me.
0: Mm.
1: And there was nothing at the time. But after I'd seen all these changes, you know, this is years later, 6 to 7 years later, happily married, everything was going good apart from, you know, Carolina being a little bit depressed. But, you know, I remember just the Holy Spirit hitting me saying, remember when you asked the last time you were in church, you know, when you asked to reveal yourself to me, and at the time I don't think you were ready, you know. But, you know, what better way to do it and to show you through your atheist wife.
0: Amazing. So
1: that floored me. And from that point I was on the floor and I repented.

0: Today we're chatting with Matt Gray. I know the rest of the story because, you know, you guys went to another church for a while.
1: Yep.
0: And got your lives on track. Then you came and joined New Hope. You're playing drums for us.
1: Yep.
0: You're helping with sound. You're putting on these Christian music events. Your wife is part of the worship team doing social media. Like, you guys are on fire for God. And it is just a great example of when you surrender to the Lord. And like you said, it's not religion. It's relationship. You're following Jesus with all your heart.
1: And I think I also had to, like, relearn, you know, like, a lot of the stuff that my parents had taught me growing up.
0: Yep.
1: And probably the biggest one that, really hit me when I was, you know, studying this with Carolina was when we got to the scripture, you know, Ephesians 2, 8 to 9, where it says, "For it's by grace you have been saved through faith, and this is not from yourselves, it is the gift from God."
0: Yeah.
1: Not by works, so that no one can boast.
0: Amen.
1: And that it was a message of grace that really sealed it for me, because I always thought it was performance based. You know, you have to obey all the rules, all the Ten Commandments. If you step out of line, God's going to hit you. You know, but it's all about His love and His grace and His mercy.
0: That's so good. Yeah. Well, Matt Gray, it's been so good to have you share a bit of your story today. I reckon you're a history maker. Thanks for joining us.
1: Thanks, mate.
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4: 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We hope you enjoy the program.
5: What I felt like was, for us, everything was finally out there. Now we could start healing.
6: Yeah.
5: And that's the thing with secrets. Yeah. You can't heal a marriage if you have secrets.
6: Yeah.
5: And that's why we could never heal.
7: That's Kathy Bush reflecting on a time when they really had to look at how things were going in their marriage. Kathy and her husband, Tim, are back today with us on Focus on the Family with Jim Daly. They're going to share more about how God helped restore their marriage. Thanks for joining us. I'm John Fuller.
6: Tim and Kathy, and they're so honest about what they went through, their Christian conversion, and what that meant to them. It was refreshing to just hear honest and open dialogue about brokenness in life. I think so often we try to sugarcoat that, or we don't deal with what is true. And therefore, you don't get to whole healing with the Lord. You hide portions of it, right? Yeah. People describe that as the closet that we don't let him go into, right? We put all the bad stuff in that closet. But how refreshing this couple last time talking about the things they experienced, the things from childhood that kind of tilted them in that direction. We're going to continue that discussion today. Really, why? Why should this couple share their darkest moments with you and write this book, Sex on the First Date, A Story of a Broken Beginning to a Radically Transformed Marriage? It's simple to help you. If you're in that spot, if there's darkness that you're going through, hey, take it from a broken couple, how to get back to health.
7: Yeah, this is a great example of how God can take pain and dysfunction, and he can turn it into something really beautiful. And Tim and Kathy Bush have been married over 40 years. They have 3 grown children, 8 grandchildren. They've really recreated a legacy that they've given their family. They're speakers and founders of War Room Ministries. And as you said, Jim, they've written a book called Sex on the First Date.
6: Tim and Kathy, welcome back. It's good to see you. Boy, we really did get into it last time. And Kathy, I want to kind of pick up where we touched on last time, right at the end. We talked about Tim's infidelity and the space he was living in without the Lord and drinking heavily and the marriage falling apart. But I think Tim overheard a phone call that you had that really caused a turning point, another turning. You got a few turning points, but another turning point in your marriage. What was going on with that call, and what did he overhear?
5: Yeah, this was pretty much my rock bottom when I got caught on this call. And I had just recently gotten back from aesthetic school, and I'd gone away to school for 7 months, and I wasn't even sure I was going to come back to the marriage. Our kids were all out of the house at this point. Our last one had graduated. And there was just something in me that, once again, I felt like I wanted to fight for this marriage. But I got back, and I remember thinking, you know, maybe our marriage is just going to be, we're going to stay married. We'd been married for 25 years at this time. And we're going to stay married, and I'm going to have an occasional affair. That's where my heart was. And I had a phone card that I had in school with some, which I had called some old boyfriends on because I didn't want Tim to track my calls. And so I was just home and I was bored and I just thought of this guy and just wanted someone to talk to. Our marriage was just kind of ho-hum, I thought. And so I just picked up the phone and called this guy. And Tim had, I thought he had left the house. He hadn't left the house. He walked into my office and pretty much caught me. And he saw the phone card, and I thought, he's going to find out every phone call on there, and this is going to be the end. And really, every point of our marriage where I had said I wanted a divorce, I find, for some reason, I mean, this is how twisted my head was. I'm making this phone call to this guy, yet I'm still thinking I want to be married. So I was just confused. I'm just like, I don't even really know what I want. But yet now I'm in a corner. Tim's caught me on the phone, and Tim finally says, I can't do this anymore. I can't. I really felt like this was the first time he said, I can't be married to you. And so at this point, I begged him, because like I said, there's something in me that wants to be married to him. And I beg him, I'm like, okay, I know that there's something wrong with our marriage. It's broken. We can't. I knew of some of the infidelity. Tim hadn't shared all of it yet. But I knew that we either needed to figure out how to be married and be faithful, or just get a divorce. And I said, let's get some counseling. And we had been in and out of counselors, but not really dedicated to that. And so at this point, Tim agreed to it, and we found a husband and wife team. And we started at this point a 2-year counseling process, where I went to the wife and Tim went to the husband.
6: Yeah. Before we get into the learnings of that, Tim, that day that you caught Kathy, I mean, you're coming out of that too. It wasn't like it's all her fault. It was your fault too. And it's not even the issue of fault. It's brokenness. As you said, Kathy, you're operating out of your past insecurities, your current insecurities, all those things that a counselor is going to unpack with you as to what motivates you to do the things that you did. But in that moment, you were trying to think through, how do I fix Kathy? Right?
8: Well, it was always fix Kathy. When we went to the counselors before, it was always going to fix her, because I just thought most guys did at least some of the things that I did. It was a normal thing. And, you know, I really thought that this was a time where something had to happen different. And when I caught Kathy on the phone, I thought to myself, you know what? I thought I was making deals with God, and it was going to be better. But I was realizing, you know, maybe God just doesn't want us to be married. And I'm not going to tell her everything, because if I told her everything, then that would make me bad. So I thought, you know, I think the only way out of this is probably a divorce now, and I could just start my life with somebody else. I could figure that out. And so at that point, that's the first time really I can say I was really done, because there was no way I was going to tell Kath everything. No
6: way. How did you move from all of that to keeping in, you know, staying in the process of improving your marriage? So you go from, I got to fix her. What was that transition to say, well, maybe it's not about fixing her, it's about fixing me?
8: Well, and that's what I tell guys nowadays. You always got to look in the mirror if you want to fix something in your marriage, at what's looking back at you. But for me, I remember after going to counseling with Jake, and he was just transitioning that with me, kind of talking to me about it. And then when he finally said, you know, the issue in your marriage is you're not telling Kath everything. And that was after 2 years of counseling, because I hadn't told him either. And so when I finally told him, it was like this relief came off me. Then when he told me I needed to tell her, and when I actually did tell her, and it took 2 hours, and she kept saying, is that all? Is that all? Is that all? And then finally when I said, yeah, as best of my recollection, that's all.
6: Let me ask you, Kathy, with that kind of disclosure, and, you know, every couple's going to be in a different place, and you should talk to a counselor about how to go about dealing with maybe unsaid things. We don't want to put a blanket here. But in that context, for a lot of wives particularly, that could be the dagger of death to that marriage. How did you absorb that and then say, okay, let's move forward? How did that happen?
5: What's interesting is I thought in the counseling that Tim was being honest. I mean, I didn't think for a minute that he wasn't sharing. I mean, we're paying for counseling and we're wanting help in our marriage. So I really thought that he was telling me everything in counseling. And actually, after the 2 years, I even told Tim, I said, you know, I don't need to do this anymore. Like, I felt like we had worked through all we needed to work through. I felt like we were good.
6: Enough.
5: I felt like it was enough. Like, you know when you're done counseling.
8: And I was 90% truthful.
5: Yeah.
6: Right.
5: But
6: no, that's a good point.
5: And then at that turning point is when he started having anxiety. So he kept seeing the counselor. But what was interesting, I really think when Tim started getting unhealthy with anxiety, depression, and That man that was so controlling in our marriage, that shifted. And he couldn't control anything. And so our marriage started to look different, to where I was always controlled by Tim. Well, now I had to step up and I had to take care of him. And my heart for him changed. And I felt like for the first time in our marriage, I had a different kind of freedom, but I wanted to be there. Yeah. So when he, at the point when he told me everything, there was not one part of me that wanted to leave him. I was hurting for him and the burden he had been carrying. And actually what happened with me was our marriage kind of started to make sense. Everything that I had been doing and I would tell him, I realized he had been doing the same thing. And what I felt like was, for us, everything was finally out there. Now we could start healing.
6: Yeah.
5: And that's the thing with secrets. Yeah. You can't heal a marriage if you have secrets.
6: Yeah.
5: And that's why we could never heal.
8: And Kath also talked about the anxiety starting, and actually that's when it became debilitating. Right. I had anxiety off and on from my 20s, and it was from my lifestyle. I look back at it, but I could work out or I could have a few drinks or do something to overcome it, but eventually that didn't work anymore. I mean, because I say this all the time, I didn't become a man until I was 47 years old. I was a boy because of the way I handled things. But that anxiety got debilitating, where I could not even get up anymore.
6: Well, and it kind of goes to the pride of a man.
8: Yeah.
6: Right? And that's what the Lord was after, I think.
5: He was.
6: He uses these circumstances or our sinfulness to point us in a better way. That's the irony. I think it's what Paul says about how sin works in us and how God uses that to draw us to him. You know, Tim, you're very vulnerable as well, like Kathy, but we touched on it last time, but I did want to go a little deeper. Your stepdad, who one of several stepdads who beat you, speak to that, because this is also abuse, and you learn things in that environment that help you to cope but end up being unhealthy. So describe what you went through as a child in a little more detail. Did you ever have reconciliation?
8: Well, I did. When my brother passed away at age 43 in hospice, his dad was on the other side of the bed.
6: And he was the stepdad.
8: He was the stepdad. And I did tell him, I want you to know that I forgive you for what you did to me when I was a little boy. Hmm. But I did that for my brother. I was not a Christian. Somehow something came into me to say that.
6: And you're right at the bed. Your brother's hearing this?
8: Yeah. Oh, yeah.
6: I heard it all. And how did the stepdad respond?
8: He just didn't really say much, and he just kind of backed away. But he did put me in the hospital twice from beating me. But my mom married another guy that did. He also abused me physically, too. Looking back at it, though, I want you to know that caused a lot in my marriage, because Jake, in counseling, he said, that's one of the deals. You're trying to survive.
6: Yeah.
8: You're not going to let anybody control you. You're going to control everything, because if you lose control, then there's a chance that you're going to get hurt.
6: Yeah.
8: Because of your childhood.
6: I think God's given us those abilities to protect ourselves, but then we need to hand it over to God. Hmm. It's as if he's given us the tools as a child to get through horrific things, and we create these mechanisms of coping. And then when the Lord says, okay, you got to give that back to me now. Hmm. And how many adults never find that moment? But it's so hard. It's so hard. But how many emotionally crippled adults are there out there, even in the church,
5: right,
6: that have not been able to make that jump to say, God, I know you own it all. Romans 8:28. All things work for good? Seriously? Mm-hmm. All things? Seriously? I mean, look what you guys have gone through.
5: Right.
6: Can you say that? That all things have worked for good?
8: I believe so, because without a doubt, because I can see how he's using that for others to help them. We don't know what part of our story is going to help somebody. And we wrote the book just so if we could help one couple. And that happened early on. We know that. So it was pretty cool. So I get it. And we need to share our story out of obedience to the Lord.
6: You know, yesterday you mentioned Pastor Bill, who counseled you even to leave the same church, go to a different church, right? Mm-hmm. Speak to the importance of the people in your lives that were those mentors. They may not have carried the label, but how do you become that mentor? How do others like us, how do we become that mentor alert?
5: Let me say something to that when you say that, I think about Tim and I and not having that those mentors.
6: Yeah.
5: You know, and not and that's why it's so important when we are talking to couples, or we'll have a group of couples over and we're like, you guys need to be sharing this with other people because people just don't know. I remember when I was handed that book, Experiencing God, and just new Christian. And
8: then she wanted me to read it.
5: I read it and I thought, why has nobody told me these things? And I just realized it's so important. Like when Pastor Mel told Tim, you need to be praying with Kathy.
8: This is a great story.
5: He comes home. We had been reading the Bible. He comes home and he says, Mel says I need to be praying with you. So I was like, okay. So Tim starts praying. So every day, Tim's praying.
8: This is like 15 years ago.
5: Tim's praying. He's saying a prayer. We're reading the Bible. He's praying. 10 months later, I finally looked at him and I said, do you think when you get done praying, you could not say in Jesus' name in case I have something to say? So we could pray together. But Mel said, you need to be praying with Kathy. So he took it as he needs to be praying.
6: Yes.
5: So now our bit, you know, when you said that about couples praying together.
6: Yeah.
5: The divorce rate goes way down. Well, that we do not miss a day. We pray together every single day.
8: And we model that to other couples. Every one of our marriage classes, any kind of a Sunday night deal, no matter what it is, we model it. In fact, we have the couples do it. Reach across to each other. You'd be surprised how many couples that have been going to the Christian church, believers, 25, 30 years, never pray together.
6: Well, I think that, and maybe not reading the word together, too.
5: That's a huge one.
6: Combination is so big, and we're seeing it in all the research on the strength of marriage, strength of family. But I was really curious about your kids, because they're watching this marriage that's disastrous. Just speak to that process of them watching this. Your three children, at what age did they ever say to you, Mommy, why do you and Daddy fill in the blank? And then what did they see now at the end? And they've all become believers, which is awesome.
5: You know, when they were little, I mean, they say, you know, I was there when they were little. I was the on-hands mom, and Tim was working. And we shielded them, you know, during those years. Tim just wasn't around a lot. He was working a lot. And then, but as they got older and they heard the fights, and TJ says in one of the videos, he'd hear us yelling late at night and wondered when we were going to get a divorce. Mm-hmm. And so, but when things changed for us, when we gave our life to the Lord, you know, they were watching like...
8: They were suspect of it too a little bit because it was another self-help thing they thought. Mm-hmm.
5: They wondered how long it was going to last. Really.
6: Right.
5: And a lot of our family did, wondered how long it was going to last and thought we were just, you know, it was just another thing that mom and dad were doing. But now it's been 16? 16 years.
8: Well, TJ would say, you know, it wasn't different that we were even going to church, but he said it was a little weird how we went about it, because all of a sudden we were all in like a fire hose. Even our business, we were a BMW dealer. We changed everything. We closed on Sundays. We took all the car pictures off the walls. We put Fruit of the Spirit paintings on the wall, scriptures on the TVs instead of ESPN. I mean, everything changed.
7: I wanted to ask you about that, Tim, because you had your boys working with you.
8: They're my partners.
7: And they saw these changes, and it was kind of distressing to them. You were kind of a Jesus freak.
8: Well, they didn't like it. They talked to their mom.
5: TJ called me one day, and he says, Mom, you have to get Dad to stop. And I said, what? What are you talking about? And he goes, Mom, we are a BMW car dealership. We are selling cars here. And Dad is talking to all of our customers about Jesus, and he's praying with the customers. You got to get him to stop.
6: That's awesome.
8: I was a fire hose, but we, you know what? We were selling. We were hitting all of our numbers with BMW. Our customer satisfaction was the top in the country. We were really doing well.
6: Right, you probably saved a couple of marriages along the way.
7: But there were tensions with the boys.
8: Yeah, though, especially with Blake. We had the music. Well, as soon as I would leave the dealership, he would change it, and I would change it back. Well, finally, we had cameras everywhere and over the top of the sound system. It was a high-end sound system, and in the closet I put a sign, whoever changes this next does not work here anymore.
6: Ooh.
8: And I signed my name. So I get called to the sales office, Tim Bush sales office. And so I go to the sales office. He said, Dad, I'm going to close the door and I want you to listen to me. Dad, I don't even know who you are anymore. We're trying to run a business here and I don't know what to do with
6: you. How old is he at this
8: point? He's at this time, I would say mid-20s.
6: Okay.
8: And wow. I said, so Blake, let me ask you this. And this came from the Lord, because it wasn't from me. He said, did you like me better before, or do you like me better now?
6: Mm.
8: And he said, you know, now that you say that, I like you better now. I said, okay, dude, let's just get back to work and not mess with the radio anymore. Everything's good, right?
6: It all gets back to the
8: radio.
6: But
8: the coolest thing, he talks about this in one of the QR code videos too. He said, you know, after I talked to my dad, I kind of felt like maybe I need to do something with my faith. Mm. And it wasn't very long after that, he gave his life to the Lord.
6: Mm. Wow.
8: It was amazing.
5: And not only did he give his life to the Lord, he actually got up at the church and shared his testimony.
8: Yeah.
6: Oh, man.
5: So, yeah.
6: Well, and I think, you know, when I look at that, how many parents are going, I totally blew it spiritually. I didn't model the right things for my kids. That right there demonstrates that can be corrected. I mean, the result is in the hands of the Lord.
5: Right.
6: But for you to be able to have that conversation with your son, that's a brilliant conversation.
8: Well, Jim, we talked about those stakes in the ground yesterday. And I think when you really think about your stakes, when you think about how your impact goes, 100 years from now, no one's going to know us.
6: Right.
8: But what we do today could impact our great-great-great-grandkids that we don't even know.
6: Mm-hmm.
8: And so if we're literally loving Jesus and accept him, and our kids do and our grandkids do, and we see that. There's a video, it's our favorite one, it's the shortest one too, about our grandkids. And our grandkids talk about us and marriage. How we are in marriage. And our littlest grandkid, she says, when I grew up, I want to have coffee with my husband. And the reason she says that, because she sees Kath and I drinking coffee and reading the Bible and praying together. She's 6 now, but she was 4 and a half when that happened. So they see everything.
6: Yeah. Well, again, in that modeling, you know, we don't understand how we model things before Christ, after Christ. And if we're not doing it well, the kids see it and they understand it and they start to repeat it. That's the breaking of the cycles that you've talked about the last couple of days. And Amen. This has been terrific. I mean, that's what's so good. Kathy, and really, let's end with both of you answering this question. You know, those couples that feel stuck, they're identifying. Your story has so many touch points with people, whether it was childhood abuse, physical abuse, sexual abuse, whatever it might have been, how that distorted how you process life, and then how God reeled you in, even with all those shortcomings. I am amazed that you guys are married. I mean, it's that kind of story. It's like, oh my, if a couple can survive this, couples can survive anything. And you guys have demonstrated that. So really, it's that last piece of advice to the couple watching or listening going, man, we're living part of that story. What do we need to do to have what they have? What do you say to them?
5: Well, first I want to say, not are we just married, but we are in a thriving marriage. Because there's a difference.
6: Yeah.
5: Because we were just married for a lot of years. But I would say the biggest thing is hang in there, be committed, and with the power of Christ, you can have a thriving marriage. And I know for Tim and I, our commitment to being in God's Word every day, you've talked about that so much. And I know there's so many Christians out there that don't read God's Word. And if you don't know the blueprint for your life and what God wants for your life, you're not going to know. I didn't know what God wanted for me as a wife. I had no idea what my role was as a wife until I read it in the Word. I mean, He tells us how to live our life and how to live it so that we're blessed. And I believe that if you're a wife and you're struggling in your marriage, the first thing that you need to do is get your life right with Christ. And that's how you're going to have a great marriage. You're going to be a great wife. But it's just getting lined up with Christ.
6: And it's not just the head knowledge of that.
5: No.
6: It's got to be the heart, it's reading it, it's living it. And when you make mistakes, apologize and keep moving. I think those are the paybacks. Tim, that's pretty good. I know it's if you can good. Add to it.
8: Well, I really do have just a couple of that. I agree with Kath and everything she said. I can tell you that when you realize that your wife, and guys, I'm talking to you whether you're not a Christian or you're thinking about it or you're a long-term believer, your wife's a gift from God. She's a daughter of the King. And I want her to feel that way. And grabbing her hand and praying with her, and then when I say every day, I thank God for the gift of my wife, and she hears that, I think there's something powerful in that. Every wife wants to feel like she's a gift. And other than my salvation, Kath is my greatest gift on this earth. And I couldn't always say that because I used to think I was my greatest gift. And so, and that's a complete transformation because she is so amazing. But seeing our sons see that in their wives and seeing our grandkids see us, and how they interact with Kath and their girlfriends. I love it. And I think long-term believers could catch something from that, too.
6: Without a doubt.
8: Yeah.
7: 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And I hope you feel prepared to kind of stand up and face the difficulties in your marriage from what they've shared. 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
5: Wise words about yielding in obedience to God from Dr. Michael Youssef as he begins this episode of Leading the Way Audio.
6: Now, here's the tricky thing about yielding. God demands it. He doesn't come to me and say, "Now, Michael, it would be very nice for you to yield to me." He doesn't do that. He demands it. Why? For my good and His glory. That's why. Why is it that we don't have true joy or peace until we yield? Stay tuned. I'm going to tell you why.
5: Thank you for taking time in your day for Leading the Way with Dr. Michael Youssef. Everyone lives under some form of authority. You know, the boss, the government. Even in the family, someone is definitely in charge. And then there's God's authority. Today on Leading the Way, Dr. Youssef helps you understand that God's authority doesn't come with a list of thou shalt nots, but the opposite, freedom through submission. Here's Dr. Youssef continuing his encouraging series. You want me to do what?
6: The yield sign is there for a reason. But human nature, the way it is, if you pass the yield sign routinely on your way to work or school, day after day, I have a deep hunch that most of us probably get used to it. We ignore it. And after a while, actually, we don't even notice it anymore. We become oblivious to it. We know it's there. Subconsciously, you know it's there. You know what you're supposed to do when you see it. But then you get used to it, and then you give it kind of a cursory glance as you pass it by. Until, of course, the day comes when you get into trouble and you find yourself sitting on the side of the street and say, "Why didn't I yield?" Now, obviously, I know all about that.

0: The yield sign is there for a reason. When you obey it, you're blessed and you're safe. When you don't, even though you may get away with it for a long period of time, sooner or later it's going to catch up with you. And in a far greater way, in a far more serious way, in a far more important way, the entire Bible from cover to cover is that sign saying, yield to God. The message of the entire Bible from Genesis to Revelation is one message: yield to God for meaningful life, for peaceful heart, for a contented spirit, for effective witness for Jesus Christ in your workplace or in your school, for fruitful and productive life, for victory in the spiritual battles. You and I must yield. Yield to the Lord's will in our lives, yield to His command in His Word, yield to His direction as revealed in His Word, yield to His instructions in His book. Now I'm going to level with you. Yielding is never easy. You see, yielding is never fashionable. Yielding is never popular by the masses. But yielding is the only option that you and I have. It's the only option that God gives us. I read an old preacher from the old times, back in the days of the horse and buggy, and he and his wife were driving their horse and buggy along a narrow and dangerous stretch of road. And the woman got so nervous, and she immediately grabbed one of the straps, one of the reins, and said, her husband, as calmly as he knew how, handed her the other strap. And she said, no, I don't want to take both of them. I could never manage this animal by myself. And the husband said, look, you've got to make a choice. You either drive it or I drive it. We can't both drive the same horse. And the frightened soul quickly handed back the other strap to the husband, and they made their way home safely. And this is where we find the Israelites in Joshua chapter 5. Turn to it with me, please. They are at that point where God is saying to them, you must learn to yield to me. At this point of their journey to the promised land, God has taken them across the river of impossibility, supernaturally, miraculously. He provided for them. And now they are facing the fortified walls of Jericho. Now the river, which dried up supernaturally and miraculously, is behind them. Now is flowing at full force, and there is no turning back. In front of them, there is that fortified wall. You talk about caught between the rock and the hard place. This is it. And so they have no choice but to yield to the leadership of the commander-in-chief. And let me just stop for a moment here and give you the explanation that was in that chapter. The Israelites, who have come across that river of impossibility, they have not seen fortified walls before. They were all born in the wilderness. They have never experienced climbing obstacles that are formidable. And Joshua, in his perplexity, thinking about the river that's flowing full force and looking at that fortified wall, and in that perplexity, in that time when he doesn't know what to do, where to go next, he sees this man with a drawn sword, and he didn't know who he was. And so he says to him, are you with us or are you against us? Are you with us or are you with the enemy? Are you here to take sides? And he said, no, I'm here to take over. Now, beloved, listen to me. That is yielding. Now, here's the tricky thing about yielding. Are you ready for it? God demands it. He doesn't come to me and say, now, Michael, it would be very nice for you to yield to me. He doesn't do that. He doesn't say, you know, it would be a great honor for me if you yield to me. No, God doesn't do that. He demands it. He demands it of me. Why? For my good and His glory. That's why. But why is it that we try so hard to wiggle out of it? Why does God have to go to the trouble of ensuring that we have no other option and we come to the end of the road and we say, okay, I give up? Why is it that we don't have true joy or peace until we yield? Stay tuned. I'm going to tell you why. You see, in the last message, Joshua told them to consecrate themselves. What does consecration mean? You see, consecration is that big word that we use in Christian circles, which only means one thing: yield. That's it. That's what it means. This week I saw an email from a couple in our church, and it says that God kept on impressing upon them to host a backyard Bible club. And God kept impressing upon them, but they kept on resisting and resisting and resisting. And for a very good reason, let me assure you. It was very good reason. They have a 3-year-old and a 2-month-year-old. That is a good reason not to host a Bible club, right? That's what a natural mind would say. But they could not get away from God's persistence in getting them to yield at this very time in their life. And so with a couple of other apostles, members who live in their neighborhood, stuffed the mailboxes with them announcements. And guess what? 51 kids turned up. I can't even think of 51 kids in my backyard. Isn't that great? But that's not all. As a result of this, 9 moms started coming for a Bible, weekly Bible study in that same home. Listen to me. For you to be used of God, for me to be used of God, whether it be in our workplace or our neighborhood or our communities where we live or the schools, we must be willing to yield. The Israelites had to yield before they can even get across that fortified walls. They had to yield spiritually. They had to yield mentally. They had to yield emotionally. They had to yield, yes, physically. And if God is teaching us anything in this whole series of messages, beloved, listen to me. If He's teaching us anything, anything at all, it is this: consecration precedes conquest. That yielding precedes harvesting. What kind of yielding did God ask the Israelites? Well, you can see it in the passage there between verses 2 to 9. There was a physical circumcision. I'm going to come to that in a minute. In verse 10, there was a celebration of the Passover. In verse 11 and 12, there was the appropriating of the fruit of the produce of Canaan. And in then verses 13 and to 15, there was the following of the commander in chief and taking direction from him. Now, on the face of it, it just all these things, they seem to either kind of outrageous insanity or rituals that are really not necessary at all. Why didn't God just click His fingers and get them across the walls of Jericho? Why couldn't God do it some other way? Oh, listen to me. The whole question of yielding is not yielding what I want to yield, but yielding what God wants you to yield. And if God is God, then He's got to tell you, and you have to obey. And you have to ask Him, Lord, what is it that you want me to yield? However, I have a hunch that you already know what God wants you to yield. The problem is that you're not willing to do it. You see, God may say to you, or may be saying to you for weeks or even months, or years, He may be saying to you to yield something that to me is not really a big deal at all. Easy. But to you, it's huge. You see, He knows you and He knows me, and He never asks of us to yield the same things. He may be asking me to yield something that to you, said, that's easy. But to me, it's huge, and it's a challenge. Now, I know I can hear some of you are literally kicking and screaming right now. You see, how can you do that? Oh, listen, I'm the expert on kicking and screaming. I've done my fair share of screaming and kicking in the past. I know all about it. Some of you may be saying, but what God is asking of me does not make sense. Do it anyway. What God is asking of me, I can't do. He will give you the power to do it. Think about this. Just think about this from the human logic. To have the Israelite males to be circumcised,
1: on the eve of the greatest battle of their history. It doesn't make sense.
0: See, this is not a seven-day-old baby in the hospital where a lot of hygiene and clinical stuff and the baby doesn't know what in the world is going on. There are cultures where the babies don't get circumcised until 10 or 11. And listen, that's called physically incapacitated. It's called pain. And they had no painkillers back then. These were grown men. How are they going to fight this battle? This is incredible battle that they're facing. This is unbelievable enemy of all the Canaanites and the Amorites and the mosquito bites. And we're all there. And they're going to face them the next day. It does not make sense, but it makes perfect sense to God. Do you know why? Because God never wanted him to say, "We did it." God didn't want him to say, "We accomplished it." God did not want him to say, "We brought the victory." When God strips you, when God strips me of the last vestige of personal strength, that's the beginning of him working in you supernaturally. As long as we rely on our wealth, our numbers, our resources, our strength, our intelligence, our intellect, our strategy and the willpower, as long as we rely on these things, God says, go, be my guest. Keep on spinning your wheels. Keep on trying. Go for it. You see, this generation of Israelites were all born in the wilderness, as the writer tells us again and again. Only a handful of them, like Joshua and Caleb, really know what it was like in Egypt, in the land of slavery. Only a handful of them saw what it's like for the mighty Red Sea to part. Very few of them knew what it was like to see the mighty Egyptian army to be drenched. Not only that, but this generation was not circumcised, which is the sign of the covenant that God made with Abraham. I'm so grateful. Paul says that the circumcision is the circumcision of the heart. Neither did they participate in the Passover before. You see, there were three Passovers. This is the third one. The first Passover was in Egypt, when God told the Israelites to slay a lamb and then to put the blood on the doorposts so that the angel of death will go to the firstborn of the Egyptians, but then would miss those who have the blood on the door. He said, "I will see the blood and I will pass over." That is the very first Passover. The second Passover was in the Sinai Desert. And this is the third time that they are celebrating the Passover. And this was God's way to remind them that in the past, God brought them out of the slavery of Egypt. It's also in the present that he is delivering them today. And that in the future, he will deliver them when he sent the Messiah, the Lord Jesus Christ, to shed his own blood on Calvary so that all who cover themselves with the blood of Jesus Christ will make it to heaven. You see, circumcision stripped them from their physical strengths. Passover reminded them of God's deliverance. Appropriating the produce of Canaan is the foretaste of God's fulfilling of his promise to Abraham and giving them the victory. But the ultimate yielding, you see it here at the end of the chapter, is surrendering to the commander in chief. Joshua did not know who he was. See, this is what sealed the deal. Joshua encountering of the commander of the Lord of hosts, to me, is one of the most exciting, the most thrilling part of the whole scripture. You see, most theologians refer to this as a theophany. It's a big word. It means the appearance of the pre-incarnate Christ in the Old Testament. He appeared to Abraham under the oak of Mamre. He appeared to Jacob at Peniel. He appeared to Moses at the burning bush. He appeared with his chariots of fire to Elisha and his servant when they needed victory over the Assyrians. And here he's appearing to Joshua. He's appearing with sword drawn, ready for the fight. You see, Jesus had not died on the cross yet and completed the victory. What kind of a military force did the divine commander lead The Bible calls them the host of the Lord. The Bible called them the hosts of heaven. The Bible calls them legions of angels. Beloved, listen to me. They are always ready to be deployed on your behalf when you yield. The moment you yield to the Lord and His call upon your life to be an effective witness for Him, His minister in your workplace and in your school, the moment you yield to Him and accept the call of being a missionary in your mission field, of being an apostle in your environment, of being an ambassador in your world, by being a warrior in your battles, God begins to deploy these mighty, invisible forces on your behalf. When you yield your will to God's will, when you yield your plan to God's plan, these hosts of angels are always ready to be deployed on your behalf. When you yield to doing the work of God, they are ready to be deployed on your behalf. When you're ready to yield your timidity and your fear and fear of rejection and go forward in His name, He's ready to deploy all these armies on your behalf. When you yield to taking the sandal off your feet by recognizing that the very place in your neighborhood where He placed you, in your workplace where you work, in your school where you go, when you see those places as holy places, He is ready to deploy on your behalf mighty armies to fight for you. When you yield your desire, when you yield your wants, when you yield your opinion, when you yield your comfort zone, when you yield your self-indulgence, when you yield your time, your talent, and your treasure, when you yield your frustrations and your depression and your helplessness and your bitterness, He is ready to deploy that mighty army. Listen to what Hebrews chapter 1, verse 14 said. He said, "They are ministering spirits sent out to render service for the sake of those who will inherit salvation." Those of you who have read my book know your real enemy. You've read the fact that how it is absolutely thrilling to me to know that when Satan fell from heaven, one-third of the angelic beings, and we don't know how many, there could be billions or could be trillions of them. The Bible says untold numbers, so we don't even know. Maybe even it cannot be counted. But the Bible said when Lucifer thought that he could depose God and sit on the throne and become God, he was thrown out of heaven. One-third of the angelic being followed him in that foolishness, and they were thrown out of heaven. And to me, that is absolutely the most exciting thing, because it says to me that two-thirds of the angelic being are ready and committed to be deployed on your behalf. That means that for every demon that's harassing you, for every demon that is warring against you, there are two angels who are fighting on your behalf. When you yield to the commander in chief, Jesus is going to show up. He's going to show up in your workplace and school and neighborhood. And He doesn't show up to take sides. He shows up to take over. And you must be willing to let Him take over. He will show up, put words in your mouth. He will show up to soften hard hearts. He will show up to change lives. He will show up to bless your work. He will show up to give you favor. He will show up to encourage you. He will show up to meet your needs. He will show up to give you victory. He will show up. And the best thing that you can say today is, "Lord, I yield." You know that matter that the finger of the Holy Spirit is pointing to in your life and saying this, "Lord, not now, this. Lord, I can't do it, this. Well, Lord, you know that I'm struggling with that, but in due course I'll be able to overcome." Listen, we worship a supernatural, powerful God. And the greatest thing that you can do in your life, the greatest thing that I've ever done in my life, is when the finger of the Holy Spirit pointed in my heart, in my mind, in my life, and says this. And after kicking and screaming, I said, "Lord, I yield." It's the greatest thing you could have done, or you could do today.
2: Joshua lived a life committed to obediently serving God. Thank you for joining Dr. Michael Youssef for Leading the Way. 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And a note came to the offices recently that brought great inspiration to the entire team. A man in Egypt wrote Leading the Way a short note. Here's a summary. I was proud to be born and raised in a Muslim family, never thinking I would ever leave Islam. However, I began to see Christians facing persecution and still maintaining love for their attackers. That made me seriously question my faith. One day I received a Bible from a customer, and as I read it, I also searched the internet for information proving the Bible wrong. Eventually, my studies led me to Dr. Youssef. The more I read the Bible and heard Dr. Youssef teach about biblical truth, the more my life changed. So eventually I called Leading the Way, and a team member led me to Jesus. I've since been attending a church, and I'm thankful now for the help as I too am experiencing oppression due to my own new faith. 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
1: Hello there, I'm Terry Daniel. The Liberal leader has rejected suggestions his party should implement gender quotas despite dwindling support from female voters. Angus Taylor argues candidates should be decided on merit.
2: I've never supported any quotas at all, but what I do support is more great people joining the Liberal Party and more great people, women and from all sorts of backgrounds.
1: Rex Patrick has fronted the independent public inquiry into AUKUS in Adelaide, the former senator airing his doubts about the program. He says it's a risky proposition.
3: We're spending all our money on one all eggs in one basket program, and understand in terms of filling up that basket, the US hens are not laying enough eggs and the UK chook is headless.
1: Pressure is continuing to grow for a parliamentary inquiry into AUKUS. New South Wales has recorded its second case of H5 bird flu strain on the mid-north coast. A dead migratory giant petrel found in Hawke's Nest was tested after being reported by a member of the public. The positive result brings Australia's total number of cases to 15. New South Wales Chief Veterinary Officer Joe Coombs says the case isn't surprising.
4: We have massively ramped up surveillance efforts, obviously, since that original detection, and we have particularly focused on that region around the Bennetts Beach area.
1: A new pay deal will be put to teachers in Victoria in a bid to avoid further strike action. Keira Parker reports.
5: Teachers will protest outside Ben Carroll's office to ramp up pressure on the Education Minister to end their pay dispute. A last-minute deal could be offered to teachers as early as today to stop plans for a 24-hour strike next Thursday. If the revised offer is accepted, it could go to a vote of the union's primary and secondary schools council tomorrow and see the walkout averted. About 35,000 teachers walked off the job in March for the first time in 13 years. Liz Walsh from Socialists in Schools says teachers won't back down.
6: This is the run-up to a state election. Clearly we've got the Labor government where we need them, where they feel a lot of pressure.
5: Keira Parker, Melbourne.
1: Property developers claim a big fall in house prices could affect new home construction and the banking system. Mark Dransfield has more.
7: Prices began to cool after interest rate hikes and federal budget changes to negative gearing and capital gains tax. Data shows prices in parts of Sydney have fallen up to 9.5% over the past 3 months. Urban Task Force Chief Executive Tom Forrest says further drops could have major economic consequences.
8: Investment in housing, in new housing supply, that is new housing supply that will cater for the growing population, that'll dry up if you can't sell the house for more than it costs you to build it.
1: In Air World News, outgoing British Prime Minister Sir Keir Starmer has declared his political journey is over as he prepares to leave office next week. He addressed his departure while taking his final Prime Minister's questions.
9: To all those in the gallery whose lives have been changed or improved by this Labour government, and all across the country who struggle to be seen or heard, you're the reason I came into politics. To my wife and children, I love you. Goodbye.
1: This is Air News. The Brisbane Broncos have kept their slim NRL's finals hopes alive, ending an 8-match losing streak to defeat the Penrith Panthers 14-12 at Parramatta Stadium. Brisbane fullback Reece Walsh slotted a conversion from the sideline with 10 minutes remaining to give the Broncos the lead. In wet conditions, the Broncos scored 3-2 in their first win since April and keeps them still in the fight for the finals footy. The Brisbane side were bolstered by the return of key players, including skipper Adam Reynolds, who told Nine he's glad for the win, but lots of work yet to be done.
10: Yeah, it's good. We knew it was going to be tough. We knew backs were against the wall, but the belief and the fight in this team is amazing. You know, for once we haven't dropped our heads going about our business of training. We knew it would turn, and it was great to get a result tonight, but yeah, still a lot of work in front of us.
1: In the AFL, the Geelong Cats have defeated St Kilda in Geelong. Geelong 15-12-102, St Kilda 11-9-75. Geelong scoring at home and beating St Kilda comfortably and snapping a 3-game losing streak. Cats midfielder Bailey Smith on Fox Footy, happy to get the losing patch over now.
11: Yeah, we're glad that little patch is happening now and not come September, so got our eyes set on that, and, you know, we just got the D's next week. They haven't lost at the G, so it's a tough one, but Saints are good. They play a tacky brand of footy, so we're just happy to play a forward half game and try and get our defence a lot better, and yeah, I don't know, we've just been shocked in the past few weeks, so it's good to actually have an okay game.
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12: God's promise for you today comes from 2 Corinthians 5. God, who through Christ reconciled you to himself and gave you the ministry of reconciliation.

0: 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Hello, I'm Chuck Swindoll. We are, in a certain sense, our own tools, and therefore need to keep ourselves sharp and ready for service. But how do we do that? 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A wise man once said, "It will be in vain for me to stock my library or organize societies if I neglect the culture of myself." Good reminder, great exhortation.
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I don't know about you, but from where I sit, it's getting harder and harder to remain faithful to Christ, to speak boldly that which we believe, even just to keep believing it in the face of the pressures that demand we conform to a new, godless order. How, deep down in our souls, can we remain faithful to Jesus? Hi, I'm Bernie Diamond, and welcome again to Fresh. Maryam van der Hart was a Palestinian Christian who, under pressure, converted to Islam, but later returned to Christ in secret, though doing so meant certain death under local law. When discovered, she was imprisoned and brutally interrogated. Despite threats and physical abuse, she refused to deny Jesus again. Ultimately, she was executed by extremists in 2010. Whilst her story is largely untold outside underground church circles, she's remembered by believers in the region as one who, like martyrs of old, stood firm under torture and death rather than renounce Christ. That sort of strength seems inhuman, otherworldly. That's because it is. This is what the Apostle Paul wrote to his friends in 1st century Ephesus, Ephesians chapter 3, verse 16. I ask the Father with his great glory to give you the power to be strong in your spirits. He will give you that strength through his Spirit. That wasn't merely some spiritual platitude. It struck home to these Christians living under constant cultural, spiritual, and economic pressures that made their faith in Jesus costly. Whatever assails you, temptation and sin, addiction, outside pressures to conform to increasingly godless social norms, know this. The Father will give you the power to be strong in your spirit. He will give you that strength through his Spirit. That's God's Word, fresh for you today. Hey, I am so passionate about seeing your life transformed as you receive the Word of God into your heart. 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
1: Some people seem to have the idea if they take their Bible home and they put it on the table beside the bed at night and they're going to osmose it all night long. Somehow it's just not going to work. Or if you sleep on it, maybe you'll get it that way. You know how you get it? Here's how the anchor works. First of all, you got to read it. Secondly, you got to

0: Meditate on it. What is it saying? What's the message to me? Thirdly, you've got to believe it. You've got to believe what it says. And fourthly, you've got to be willing to apply it to your life, not somebody else's life. And number five, you've got to be willing to obey it. Then the ankle works every single time.
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1: What causes us to give in to temptation? It doesn't usually occur in a moment. Temptation is a bit-by-bit, small choice followed by another that leads us down a path to failure. Temptation is a process where we compromise on some small, tiny, seemingly insignificant choice followed by another, then later another. Before long, we're heading down a road, blithely walking past warning signs on our way to destruction and ultimate moral failure. We will all then ask, why did I give in to temptation? The answer is not in the crash at the end of the road, but the first step that set you on that path. Every decision is a first step down a path. Where are your choices leading you today?
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1: Okay, so the reason I'm on radio is because I head up a Christian ministry. But you don't have to put me on a pedestal because I'm not one of those happy, shiny people who lead perfect lives. I'm happy to tell you that I'm deeply flawed. I go through the same sort of relationship issues, parenting issues, personal issues, health issues, and so on that you do. And you know what? I make a mess of things all the time. Yep, you're probably part of the club too. But the thing is, we're in great company. You see, when I read the Bible, I find that so many of God's great heroes were flawed as well, like Moses, David, Elijah, and Peter. Yet God appreciated them so much that they all got the nod of approval from Him. Why? Because they accepted God's forgiveness and grace. So remember, no matter your past, you're never useless to God.
0: To receive GNU's Unlimited Daily Devotional email, visit goodnewsunlimited.com.

0: Hello, I'm Ted and I've got macular degeneration. When I started to lose my sight, I lost the confidence to get around on my own, especially going to the shops. I became depressed. That's when a mate suggested getting in touch with guide dogs. They taught me how to get around safely using a long cane. So now I'm visiting friends again and I'm even back volunteering. If you're finding it hard to get around because of vision loss, give guide dogs a call on 1800 804 805.
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0: 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And you know what that means.
1: Good advice, sure. But in a nutshell, what can I do?
0: If you're intending to stay for the long term, go ahead and buy what you want and do what you want. But if you're thinking of moving in the next, say, 1 or 2 years, think again.
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Why do we love humble people? This is curious because humility hasn't always been a prized virtue in society. In fact, ancient thinkers and philosophers didn't really value humility before an equal or a lesser person at all. Indeed, modern philosopher Alistair MacIntyre once said, "Aristotle would certainly not have admired Jesus Christ, and he would have been horrified by St. Paul." Why? Because of their view of humility. Because the Apostle Paul encouraged humility and held up Jesus Christ as the greatest example of humility, of someone who humbled himself by leaving heavenly splendor and glory to become a human and to die a humiliating death on a cross. So it's intriguing that this humble act changed the world and also changed how we value humility today. This is Rob Martin with God in 60 Seconds. To open up more space for reflection and conversation about God, go to thirdspace.org.au.

Christianity has inspired a wealth of music and song through the ages in various styles and genres, including classical, hymns, jazz gospel, country gospel, worship music and others. 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

0: and done. The secret is getting this bolt tight, but not too tight. It's a bit like speed limits, I reckon. The number is there for a reason. I used to be one of those people that thought being a few Ks over the limit wasn't that unsafe. Until that night when I just couldn't brake fast enough and, well, you know the rest. So I reckon every time you think about going over the speed limit, you should think about the person you mightn't be able to stop in time for. We're all in this together, ACT drivers, so let's respect each other and keep each other safe. 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

0: Do you have a nagging feeling that something somehow is wrong? Hello, I'm Chuck Swindoll. It's kind of a fuzzy, not right feeling down there below the surface. Maybe it's a nameless uneasiness. Maybe it's a few sleepless nights. But how quickly anxiety grows out of proportion. It takes discernment to spot the worry and then to deal with it. And you can't do it by yourself. Remember this verse from Psalm 55? Cast your burden upon the Lord, and He will sustain you. He will never suffer the righteous to be moved. That's the best answer to the slimy ooze of anxiety. Throw yourself on the mercy and the care of God.
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0: Someone might ask, how can you believe in God when there isn't a single shred of evidence? How can you take that leap of faith? But on the contrary, the Bible tells us that the heavens are telling of the glory of God, and their expanse is declaring the work of His hands. And since the creation of the world, His invisible attributes, His eternal power and divine nature have been clearly seen, being understood through what has been made, so that they are without excuse. And perhaps sternly, the Bible tells us that the fool has said in his heart, there is no God. So the Bible tells us that the evidence for God is everywhere, and it's overwhelming, if we just open our eyes to see it. There are many highly qualified scientists today who believe that the Bible's account of creation is true, and that the observable scientific evidence testifies to its accuracy.
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0: Alex here, the new general manager at One Way FM. I just wanted to say a massive thank you to everybody who contributed to our appeal. 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
3: You've probably felt it, that quiet nudge in the middle of a noisy day, that inner whisper that says, wait, or go, or not this one. You couldn't quite explain it, so you called it a hunch. But what if it was something far more significant than that? Hi, I'm Clayton Bjellin, and today on Insight for Living, Chuck Swindoll invites us to slow down long enough to hear what God may already be telling us. In a world that never seems to stop accelerating, where stillness feels almost countercultural, this is your invitation to understand those unidentified inner promptings.
4: Two sections of scripture will be our reading this morning. First, from Genesis 1, I'll read a couple of verses from that first chapter, and then locate Psalm number 139. Psalm 139. Following the reading in Genesis 1, I want to read a few verses out of that 139th Psalm. First, Genesis 1, beginning at verse 26, and then Psalm 139. Then God said, "Let us make man in our image, according to our likeness, and let them rule over the fish of the sea, and over the birds of the sky, and over the cattle, and over all the earth, and over every creeping thing that creeps on the earth." God created man in his own image. In the image of God, he created him. Male and female, he created them. And then Psalm 139, beginning at the first verse. Notice it is a prayer. O Lord, you have searched me and known me. You know when I sit down and when I rise up. You understand my thought from afar. You scrutinize my path and my lying down and are intimately acquainted with all my ways, even before there is a word on my tongue. Behold, O Lord, you know it all. Verse 13. For you formed my inward parts. You wove me in my mother's womb. I will give thanks to you, for I am fearfully and wonderfully made. Wonderful are your works, and my soul knows it very well.
3: 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Chuck titled today's message, Those Unidentified Inner Promptings.
4: There are times we just don't know how to describe what's going on inside. We have struggles that occur, and because we are not able to get our minds around them, we're at a loss to know the solution. And so we wrestle, and we wonder through this uneasiness how we're going to get through this, how we're going to make this decision. On the one hand, it looks good this way, but on the other hand, it seems wrong. And then something happens. Something occurs in the unseen realm, down deep in our spirit, that changes us. And we feel this is right. And we go there. Or we are assured this is wrong, and we don't. Amazingly, we look back on those times and feel so grateful that at the time of decision, that right decision was made. There are other occasions when we can't quite see what the Scripture is teaching. We're working on a verse or a section of the Scriptures, and we can't, again, get to an understanding of what that's about. And so we pray and we wait and we check other verses and we fall back on what we have been taught, and we go to books that we have, or we talk to people we respect, and nothing seems to break through. But then over a relatively brief period of time, the light dawns and you see as you've never seen before. It comes to light. It's one of those aha moments. We call that insight. Why is it we don't realize that was the Spirit's working in an inner prompting, in a realization of revelation or illumination as we see truth like we've not seen it before, and the mystery leaves and clarity replaces it? The first thing I described, we could call intuition. We just felt like we should do that, or we should not do that. This, which I've just described, we call insight. We get an insight into some truth that we had been wrestling with over a period of time. Can't tell you the times both of those experiences have happened to me. One more. You're experiencing a strained relationship with someone you have been working with, or you're related to, or you've known very well, and the strain won't go away, and you can't seem to broach some way to reconcile the strain. It goes on. And after a while, it eats away at you, and you maybe try to confront something or address something, and it doesn't get accomplished. In fact, sometimes in doing that, you make things worse. And then it's like, without your involvement at all, there is a phone call, and following the call is an encounter where there's reconciliation. Why is it we don't realize that that whole thing fell in the category of the work of the Holy Spirit? I want to talk about this today, and in doing so, I have to tell you, I have never heard it addressed publicly. I've never heard anyone talk about UIPs. Well, I've heard a lot about UFOs. And in fact, let me just say this as a sidebar. I once checked into a hotel, didn't know it at the time, but a convention of UFO people were there. If you ever find out that that has happened, don't check into that hotel, trust me. Every elevator ride, everybody in the restaurant, everybody waiting for a taxi, every long line to whatever was filled with people who saw things in the night that for the life of me, I could not see. Right next to my room was a couple that was, I guess, the ringleaders of the group. So they had people in all the evening and sometime into the wee hours of the morning looking out their window. They'd sometime open the door to step on the ledge and, oh, look at that, look at that. I mean, one night it was about 2:15, I had to get up. I mean, if it was that obvious, I had to see it. And I stood there and I looked and I looked and I thought, that's it. But it was the reflection from the hall light under my door on my window. So I didn't see it. If it's there, I've never seen it. We're not talking about UFOs. We're talking about UIPs. Those unidentified inner promptings, those hunches, those uneasy moments that say, don't go there. Or there's danger lurking. Or there's harm. Or the other side, and it's so great when this occurs, this is where you want to go. Now, having said all of that, why is it we never give the Spirit of God credit for such things? I know I'm talking about outside our five senses, so this is extrasensory stuff. And so it's subjective. That makes it difficult to address, which may explain why I've never heard a message on it. But it seems to me, thinking about the work of the Holy Spirit, we have an incomplete series without addressing those unidentified inner promptings. And unless I miss my guess, some of you have them right now. You are on the verge of a decision and you don't know what you ought to do. You prayed, you've checked the scriptures, you've sought the counsel. And remarkably, in God's time, there will be a breakthrough and you'll know what you ought to do. How does that happen? Why does that happen? My Bible is open to chapter 1 of Genesis. And in this chapter, we have, of course, the story of creation. And the climax of the creative week is, of course, the creation of humanity. He creates Adam, he creates Eve, and up until now, the planets are in place, the sun to rule the day and the moon to rule the night, and the seas are there and land is there and plants are there and shrubbery is there and trees are there in full life and full bloom. But now there is brought on the scene humanity, and there is something altogether distinct about the creation of the man and the woman. And you'll read of it in these two verses, 26 and 27. Then God said, let us make man in our image, according to our likeness. I've got both of those phrases underscored in my Bible. The plants were not made in his image. The animals were not made in his image. The stellar spaces did not bear his likeness. But the man and the woman did and do. See the next verse? God created man in his own image. In the image of God, he created him, male and female. He created them. Three times he mentions image, once he mentions likeness. There's something to this. Anyone who does a study of the creation has to pause here and let some of the wonder in. What is this image? Well, it is interesting when you go to chapter 5 that the image changes. Genesis chapter 5. By the way, when we move from chapter 1 to chapter 5, we have to understand that between the two, sin has occurred. Sin has invaded and polluted the human race. Adam and Eve no longer in innocence. They are now sinners, and they are now distant from God and hiding from him and all that followed that. But now their family comes along, and notice the difference in the likeness, in the image. Verse 1, this is the book of generations of Adam. In the day when God created man, he made him in the likeness of God. We just saw that. Read on. He created them, male and female. He blessed them and named them man in the day when they were created. Watch closely. When Adam had lived 130 years, he became the father of a son in his own likeness, according to his Adam's image, named him Seth. Something has changed regarding this image. Adam made in the likeness of God, and Adam and Eve in the likeness and image of God, now they have a son named Seth who comes in the likeness of themselves. Before I tell you the change, let me explain what the image may include. though I realize in doing so it's a little presumptuous. Theologians write volumes on this. So there's all kind of controversy over what it would include or exclude. I want to suggest there is a capacity in humans not found in animals. There is an ability for God to communicate with his own people in a way that he does not communicate with animals. Animals have instinct. We have image. Think about it. There are inner secret chambers within our being. We called it our heart, where the Lord speaks to us, if you will. He prompts us, inner promptings. He urges, he moves, he convicts, he directs, he stops, he guards, he guides. That's why I think Solomon writes, "Guard your heart, for out of it are all the issues of life. Watch over that spirit of yours." When God made us, he gave us body, but along with that, the immaterial soul and spirit. Animals do not have a spirit. There is no connection between God communicating with animals except by way of instinct and the natural order of things. But humans, it's different. Now we see when Adam and Eve have a child, it's in their likeness. He is in their image. One theologian writes this: sin damaged the created ideal, but that damage must not have been complete. For this reason, one may say that the image of God has been defaced, but not erased. It has been tarnished, but not destroyed. What are we saying? Only this. When Adam was originally created, he was created to have that sense of community and connection and communication with the one who made him. That broke down, wasn't erased, it was effaced. Wasn't destroyed, it was damaged. And the same is true with us today. We live with a defaced and damaged image. Nevertheless, unlike animals, we are able to connect with our God in the inner person like our pets never can and never will. I know you think your pet's different, but just accept it by faith. Just take it. Oh, the stories I hear about pets. That's another subject. Psalm 139. Turn to Psalm 139. David is all caught up in the magnificent hand of God in his life. I love the way he writes this psalm. It's fast becoming my favorite. You have searched me and known me. You know when I sit down. You know when I rise up. You understand my thought from afar, meaning long before I have the thought. You already know it's there. You understand it. You scrutinize my path. That's a wonderful translation of the Hebrew verb. You scrutinize my path and my lying down. You are intimately acquainted with all my ways. When our kids were little, we bought them an ant farm. Ever seen an ant farm? Little plastic sheets on each side, and inside is sand. And then you dump all the ants inside, and you get to watch them as they move, because they're doing that normally in the ground. All you see is a mound and little creatures that bite you on the feet. But in this ant farm, you're able to watch them as they're making their paths and their move. That's the thought that comes to my mind. The Lord sees us just that clearly, in fact, more clearly. He not only sees our paths, he knows our motives. He knows our words before we say them. He knows our thoughts before we think them. And he's intimately acquainted with all of our ways. This is our creator. Now go to verse 13 and you will move from that general fact into the womb of the expectant mother. Watch how the probe of God's spirit drives us to the very life of the embryo, the fetus. David writes, "You formed my inward parts. You wove me in my mother's womb." Very colorful Hebrew wording for putting together, as if putting a piece of tapestry together. All the intricacies of personality, all of the things that make each individual unique, God watches over and cares about and carries out. And then we read, "I will give thanks to you, for I am fearfully and wonderfully made." Wonderful are your works, and my soul knows it very well. One of the old Hebrew scholars writes this about that statement, fearfully and wonderfully made. Reflecting upon the marvels of the human body, even with his elementary anatomical knowledge, the inspired psalmist is in awe and wonder. As I analyze my makeup, as I realize how you put me together, there is a wonder, there is a fearful realization that I'm different. A better word is distinct. I want to suggest the statement includes secret inner chambers within the capacity of humanity. Hidden capacities within the spirit of human beings, such as the intricate inner systems providing for the reception and the understanding of divine information. All of this is foreign to the natural world, but to people like us, there is an ability to perceive spiritual things so that we can detect the hand of God. I realize as I address this, I'm in a realm that's, first of all, outside my expertise. For some of you, you would think it's in the realm of the paranormal. It could be called that. It certainly is in the extrasensory realm, but you cannot deny it. Occasionally, we have a premonition. Sometimes the premonition is wrong. Other occasions, we were right. We have an uneasy feeling about going into partnership with an individual in business, let's say. The person may be a Christian, but there's something that isn't right in that linkage. And we're held back from it and look back on it later and say, so grateful I did not go there. We fall in love and the individual meets so many of the things we're looking for in our marriage. And we anticipate possible marriage. And then those inner promptings begin to change. And we're moved in another direction. And even though the other person isn't, we feel the need to break off the relationship. It's an inner prompting that comes from this fearful and wonderful system of guidance. I love the way Eugene Peterson writes about it. Listen carefully. Our lives, that is our experience, what we need and want and feel, are important in forming the Christian life in us. Our lives are, after all, the stuff that is being formed. But they are not the text for directing the formation itself. Spirituality means, among other things, going against the cultural stream in which we are incessantly trivialized to the menial status of producers and performers. Constantly depersonalized behind the labels of our degrees or our salaries. But there is far more to us than our usefulness and our reputation, where we've been or who we know. There is the unique, irreproducible, eternal image of God, me. He's right. He's right. Romans 8:16 says that God's Spirit testifies to my spirit, our spirit, that we are the children of God. Somehow, there is a connection in that inner prompting that assures me I belong to the Lord. Now, some of you still have a little bewildered look. I understand. This is not an easy thing to talk about. But I think it's an important thing to address. I believe that, truth be told, we, as a result of not linking these promptings to the work of the Spirit, we devalue His presence at work within us. We have God the Father who has planned our salvation. We have God the Son who has implemented our salvation by dying in our place on a cross, giving his blood to cleanse us from sin. And then we're left with the Holy Spirit for what? To link up with the Godhead, to live our lives before our God in an intimate manner. It's the image of God in me, in you, that makes that happen.
3: Those quiet inner nudges you've been dismissing as coincidence or intuition, Chuck Swindoll says it's time for us to reconsider. 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I'm Clayton Bjellin. Join us when Chuck Swindoll continues to describe those mysterious inner promptings of God, Monday on Insight for Living.
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2: I want you for a moment to think of someone you know that you can't even imagine being a Christian. Maybe it's your father or your mother. Maybe it's your son or your daughter. Maybe it's an angry, contentious neighbor. You're thinking they could never come to believe in Jesus. Oh, they could. Listen to this. No one is beyond the reach of God.

God has given us mere humans the opportunity to participate in giving life. A mum and a dad bring life into this world with their newborn baby. And as believers, we have the privilege of bringing the message of new life to people as we share Christ. But some folks are not easily persuaded. They're stuck in their sin and they don't want to move. Today on A New Beginning, Pastor Greg Laurie points out how we can reach the unreachable. It's part of his series

So I want to look for a few moments with you at the greatest revival in human history. And it took place in the city of Nineveh. And of course, the man that God used to bring this revival about was named Jonah. You see, God came to Jonah and he said, I want you to go to the city of Nineveh and I want you to preach the message that I give you to them. And Jonah flat out refused. Why? Nineveh was a wicked city. Nineveh was known for their atrocities and their intense cruelty that they would demonstrate toward their enemies. And Nineveh

out to the Lord. And then God gave him a second chance. Jonah 2:10 says, the Lord spoke to the fish, and it vomited Jonah onto dry land. And the word of the Lord came to Jonah the second time, saying, go to Nineveh, that great city, and preach to them the message that I give to you. So here was Jonah now, repentant and regurgitated, righteous and ralphed. He was bleached and beached. He was victorious and vomited. And one more, he was regurgitated and revived. Imagine if you were laying around at the beach in Nineveh and you saw this sight. In comes this massive beast cruising through the water. It comes right to the shore. It opens up his mouth, makes a retching sound, and out rolls Jonah. Ta-da! His skin was probably bleached from the gastric juices and the whale's belly. And here's his message. In 40 days, Nineveh is going to be overthrown. So Jonah has prayed in the belly of the beast. Now he's preached to the city of Nineveh, walking through their streets. What happens next? You need to go now to Jonah chapter 3, verse 5, and we read this amazing story. The people of Nineveh believed God's message from the greatest to the least and declared a fast and put on burlap to show their sorrow. When the king of Nineveh heard what Jonah was saying, he stepped down from his throne and took off his royal robes and dressed himself in burlap and sat on a heap of ashes. And everyone prayed earnestly to God. And when God saw what they had done, how they had put a stop to their evil ways, he changed his mind and did not carry out the destruction he had threatened. This is a stunning turnaround. An entire city filled with thousands of people turn to God en masse, and a revival takes place, and the judgment of God is turned away. It just shows us that no one is beyond the reach of God. I want you for a moment to think of someone you know that you can't even imagine being a Christian. It's hard for you to even picture them holding a Bible and saying something like, praise the Lord. But listen to this. No one is beyond the reach of God. Maybe it's your father or your mother. Maybe it's your son or your daughter. Maybe it's someone you know that gives you a hard time at work. Maybe it's an angry, contentious neighbor. Maybe it's a public figure. You're thinking they could never come to believe in Jesus. Oh, they could. And you need to start praying for them that God will reach them. Again, this was a revival. God told these people 40 days judgment was coming and they repented. God tells us in 2 Chronicles 7:14, if my people which are called by my name will humble themselves and pray and seek my face and turn from their wicked ways, then I will hear from heaven and forgive their sin and heal their land. Listen, if you want to see a revival, just do revival-like things. Don't overly mystify this. Just do those things that you know you should be doing as a follower of Jesus Christ. Let me go back to comparing this to maybe the romance between a man and a woman. You know, when you're first taking a girl out as a guy, you want to make a good impression on her. So you actually shower and your shirt is clean and you show her great respect. And maybe as you pick her up, you open the door of the car for her, and then you go to the restaurant, you pull out the chair for her, you take her to a nice French restaurant, then you get married, and things change a little bit. You still open the door for the car, but you just close it before she's all the way in. You pull the chair out in the restaurant, but you let her fall, and then you point at her and laugh, and you take her to French restaurants. The last one you took her to was, I think it was Jochen's de Box or Le Golden Arches. I don't know, but something's happened. You've sort of slipped away. Go back and do those romantic things again, so to speak, if you want your marriage to be strong. Heard a story about a woman that wanted to divorce her husband in the worst way. She went to an attorney and said, I want to divorce my husband, but I want this to hurt him. I want him to feel a lot of pain. And the attorney said, oh, really? Well, okay, I have a plan for you. He says, for the next 3 months,
I want you to smother your husband with affection.

0: constantly. Tell him what a great guy he is, how much you care for him. And then when that time has come to an end, you'll drop the divorce papers on him. He won't know what happened. He won't see it coming. It'll even be more painful. She says, I'll do it. And so for the next 3 months, she complimented her husband, affirmed her husband, told her husband how much she loved and appreciated him. And when the 3 months came to a close, the attorney called her and said, all right, let's get this divorce started. She said, divorce? We're going in our second honeymoon. You see, the point is, she did what she probably should have been doing all along. And in the same way in our life as Christians, when we're doing the things we should always be doing every day, getting up and reading the Bible, having a prayer life, being involved in our church, sharing our faith, when we do these things, it fuels the fire of revival and keeps that fire burning. But when we neglect those things, we begin to fade.
1: 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And now Pastor Greg continues his helpful insight on personal evangelism from the message, The Refreshing Power of Revival.
0: Is there somebody that God has called you to reach that you don't want to reach because you have a discomfort talking to a person like that? I've told you before that my mother was married and divorced 7 times, right? And after I became a Christian and a pastor, the Lord spoke to my heart to go back to these husbands of my mother and share the gospel with them. It didn't always go so well. There was one guy who was especially cruel to my mom. He lived in Hawaii. I'll call him Eddie. And he beat my mother and almost killed her. And in fact, one night he knocked her unconscious with a wooden statue. And as I saw her laying on the floor bleeding, I thought my mother had died. She left him after that, and I had a very hard heart toward this man, even after I was an adult. And I was over in Hawaii preaching at the Waikiki Shell, and someone said, Greg, you remember your old dad, Eddie? Yes. He lives right across from the Waikiki Shell. And you know what? He's not doing well. His health is failing. If you'd like to say something to him, I said, I'm good. I don't want to say anything to him. And I felt directed by the Lord to go meet with him. So I took my wife, Kathy, over there, and we sat in his tiny little apartment. He used to live in a beautiful palatial home. And there he was in great pain, obviously, not doing well in life. And I told him what Christ had done for me and how he had changed me. And I said, I would like to invite you to come over here, just across the street, basically, and hear me speak. And he said, No, I can drive you over if you like. And no, he wanted nothing to do with it. So I thought, see, that's why I don't even try to reach these guys. But then there was another guy my mom married named Oscar Laurie. He adopted me. And I always loved this man because he treated me as a father should treat a son. But my mom left him. In fact, she left him and we flew over to Hawaii when she married Eddie. So I was getting out of school in New Jersey and the car was packed up with our suitcases. And I said, where are we going? She said, Hawaii. I said, where's dad? She said, he's not coming. And I didn't see him for the rest of my childhood. But after I was a young pastor, I sought him out, found him living in New Jersey. And I said, let's get some lunch together. He said, oh no, come to my home. We'd like to, you know, get to see you and know you again, and I'll introduce you to my new wife, Barbara. So I took the train out with Kathy and our oldest son, Christopher, to New Jersey there, Red Bank, New Jersey. And he was waiting at the station, and I remembered him immediately, and before I knew it, I was calling him Dad again. And one night, we were sitting at the table, and his wife made us a beautiful Italian meal, And she said to me, Greg, tell me how you became a Christian, and then how did you become a minister? And as I shared my story, my dad was just staring at me, not really responding. Oh, by the way, I left out something. He used to be an attorney. So I felt like I was standing before a judge giving my testimony, and I didn't seem like it was going very well. Another thing I left out was my father had just had a heart attack only a short time before, and was having serious heart problems and even blacked out at the wheel of his car. And so he was on a restricted diet and he was exercising a lot. So he's listening. I tell my story of how I came to Christ, And then the dinner was done, and Oscar, my father who adopted me, said, Greg, let's walk in the morning. And I said, okay. He knocked on the door of my room at 6 o'clock in the morning, New Jersey time, 3 o'clock in the morning, California time. I was still pretty groggy. And as we're walking along in the park, he says, Greg, I was listening very carefully to what you said last night. And I said, yeah. And he said, I would like to give my life to Jesus Christ. Boy, did I wake up fast. It was like a double espresso. I said, well, Dad, maybe you don't understand what I said. Let me go over it again. And I went over it again. He says, yes, I want Jesus to come into my life. And I said, well, what we need to do is pray. And he drops to his knees. We're in the middle of a park. We're just walking at this point. He drops to his knees. I wasn't going to get on my knees, but since he was on his knees, I got on my knees and I led him in this prayer. And Christ came into his life and he lived 15 more years, got involved in the church, was a leader in his church. Amazing. Amazing story. But, you know, I didn't really want to reach these men that my mother was married to, but I had to leave my comfort zone and go to them. Maybe there's someone like that that you're thinking of right now that you need to reach. Well, bringing this message to a close, God gave a second chance to Nineveh, and God loves to give second chances. The Lord does not want to bring judgment, but we know this. Every nation's days are numbered. Every great world empire that has been on this planet, they had a beginning, a middle, and an end. And the same will happen to the United States of America in God's timing. But here's what we're praying for. One more great spiritual awakening. Maybe two more. Maybe three or four more. That's up to the Lord. But our job, our mission is similar to Jonah. We are to proclaim the good news and tell people that there is a God who loves them. It's a message of mercy, but it is also a message that says there's judgment if we reject that mercy. Classic example, John 3:16 offers both the forgiveness and the ramifications of not accepting that forgiveness. Jesus says, for God so loved the world, he gave his only begotten son, and whosoever believes in him should not perish, but have everlasting life. So here's the message of love, for God so loved the world that he gave. Here's the message of judgment. Whoever believes in him should not perish. So if I don't believe in him, I'll perish. If I don't believe in him, I'll face the judgment of God. Romans 6:23 is similar. First, there's a message of judgment. The wages of sin is death. But then the loving offer of forgiveness. But the gift of God is eternal life through Jesus Christ our Lord. Years ago, I was walking down the street in Hawaii. Now, I was a young pastor at this point. The guy was holding a sign. It said, the wages of sin is death. And he was yelling to the people, God hates you and God will judge you. And I watched this guy for a few minutes and I thought, he's misrepresenting the Lord. So I walked up to him and I said, excuse me. And he's still yelling, God hates you and he'll judge you. Excuse me. Yeah, what? What do you want? You know, why don't you put the rest of that verse? It is true that it says the wages of sin is death, but the rest of it says, but the gift of God is eternal life through Jesus Christ our Lord. Then he told me God was going to judge me. Well, he was misrepresenting God. Yes, it is.

don't have to face it. God spared Nineveh. God extended mercy to Nineveh. A spiritual awakening happened in Nineveh. One person put it this way, quote, "If God could bring a mighty revival in Nineveh with no better representative than Jonah and no more gospel than he preached in their streets, he can surely do the same thing for America," end quote. Jesus actually validated the story of Jonah. And he said, as Jonah was 3 days and three nights in the whale, so will the Son of Man be 3 days and three nights on the heart of the earth. Here's what Christ was saying. Just as Jonah was in the belly of that beast, so I, the Son of God, will be crucified on a cross and I'll rise again from the dead. He validated the story and used it as a picture of his own death and resurrection. Listen, Jesus died for you. Jesus absorbed God's judgment that you should have absorbed and that I should have absorbed, and he died in my place. Again, God loved you so much, he gave his only begotten Son, and whoever believes in him should not perish, but have everlasting life. Have you asked Christ to come into your life? Have you asked him to forgive you of your sin? Do you have the hope right now that you will go to heaven when you die? If not, wouldn't you like to have it right now? Have you been running from God like Jonah? That needs to stop. Stop running from him and run to him. If you've never asked Jesus into your life, you can do it right here, right now. So if you want your sin forgiven, if you want to know that you'll go to heaven when you die, if you want Jesus Christ to be your Savior and your Lord and your friend, why don't you just pray this prayer after me? Pray these words. Lord Jesus, I know that I am a sinner. I'm sorry for that sin. I turn from it now, and I choose to follow you from this moment forward. Thank you for hearing this prayer and answering this prayer. In Jesus' name I pray. Amen.

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3: Now, none of us want to be loved by someone who only loves us when we meet all the requirements or when we please them in every aspect. Nobody can please everybody else in this world. Nobody can do that. But you see, if I see that God's love for me is based on anything but the fact that it's just His nature to love, then I'm going to say, well, I know He loves me today or now, but listen, when God says, I love you, there are no buts, no ands, no ifs, no wherefores or therefores. It is the nature of God to love.
4: Most of us like stories that end with happily ever after, because we all want the security of everlasting love. And as you heard at the beginning of In Touch, the teaching ministry of Dr. Charles Stanley, there is only one source of that kind of love, the one who is love, God. And He never changes. Our series, Liberated to Love, continues.
3: All of us are probably at different levels in our understanding of God's love or even being able to feel it. And if I should ask you this morning, how many of you genuinely believe God loves you? More than likely, most of you could raise your hand and say, I do. But if I should say to you, how many of you, as a way of life in your daily life, you feel God loving you? More than likely, most of you probably would say, well, I know He does, but to ask me if I feel like it, not exactly. Now, you and I can love someone, and situations and circumstances or disagreements can crop up, and we may not feel that love. You just may still love them, or you may not feel it. Or some people can just quit loving someone. But the one thing about God's love is this. You never have to worry about if God is going to stop loving you. Now, remember this. If your idea about the love of God is that it is something you deserve because of something you have done or doing or will do, then you may question the fact, well, you know, how long is this going to last? Now, none of us want to be loved by someone who only loves us when we meet all the requirements or when we please them in every aspect. Nobody can please everybody else in this world. Nobody can do that. But you see, if I see that God's love for me is based on anything but the fact that it's just His nature to love, then I'm going to say, well, I know He loves me today or now, but listen, when God says, I love you, there are no buts, no ands, no ifs, no wherefores or therefores. It is the nature of God to love. It is absolutely everlasting and eternal, unceasing, unchanging. Somebody says, well, God, I know that, but God doesn't love me. Let me tell you why that's an act of pride. What that says is God loves everybody else, but I'm unique. I'm different. My sin is special. Or you don't know what I've done. That is pure pride. God loves you no matter what. And I do believe with all my heart, listen to this now, God's heart is equally as grieved over my unwillingness or inability or refusal to accept His love as He is any sin that I would commit. He's got to be grieved over the fact that we won't accept His love. When you love someone and you love them and you do everything in your power to express that love and they shut it out and refuse to accept it, it grieves your heart and breaks your heart. What about God? Well, at least that'll give us an idea of what His love is like. How does He express it? And there's a difference. Well, first of all, He expresses it in the creation, for example. Everything that you and I see, the stars, the sun, the moon, the planets, the darkness, the brightness of the day, beautiful colored trees in the fall, the green and freshness of spring, whether it is large rocks or sand on the beach, fish in the sea, animals out in the wilderness, whether it doesn't make any difference what it is. Every single part of God's creation, He said when He finished, He said, it is very good. Now listen, it's one thing for you and me to think something's good, but when God says it's very good, you can mark that down. You know what that means? He wouldn't create you and me any less than the best He could do with what He has in mind for your life and mine. God intends for you and me to see everything He's created with a message in it. And the message is, I love you. Now, how many of you love to go to the beach? How many of you love the mountains? How many of you love the big cities? All right. All of us love things. Now, I love to get out in the wilderness and trees and the mountains. And you know, I could just walk and walk and walk. In fact, Andy and I were out in Jackson Hole, just the two of us. And we walked 12 miles one day and 7 miles one day, just walking through the woods and just enjoying ourselves and just looking and seeing everything that God has created. And you can just walk forever in the midst of God's wonderful creation. Listen, everything He created is not only a thing, but it's a sign. And here's the message. I love you. When you look at a full moon, you know what I mean? You don't think anything, or you think of watching a beautiful sunset or a sunrise, or when the ocean is sort of calm, or when there's tumultuous waves breaking and crashing on the rocks. You don't think anything. Or a beautiful colored aspen tree. You don't think anything. You see, every single thing God's created, it may be a thing, but it's a message. And what God's doing, He's saying, I love you, I love you, I love you, I love you, I love you in the night, I love you in the day. I love you, I love you, I love you, I love you, I love you, I love you, I love you. What is He saying? He's saying, I love you. God is expressing His love in the creation in so many ways. But one of the ways He's expressed love is not only in the creation, but there's another way. And sometimes it's difficult for us to believe this one. Now watch this carefully. One of the ways that God has expressed love for us is in the fall of man in the Garden of Eden. You saw, How can you have a loving God who placed this perfect man and woman in this perfect garden where everything was absolutely fantastic? It's what all of us would like to spend eternity in. How can that be the love of God? If God loved man, He would never have let him fall and get into sin and just mess it all up. Well, let's see if that's true. Here's the connection. The connection between the fall and love is freedom. You see, without freedom, I can't sin. God so loved you and me, He gave us the privilege, the freedom to make choices. And that freedom includes the freedom to do right and to do wrong, to love Him or not to love Him. And so the fall was an expression of God's love. He loves you and me so much, He didn't want to put us in the Garden of Eden and smother us with smother love. You must operate in a certain fashion. You cannot make choices about this. God doesn't want a bunch of robots, so here's what He said. He said, I love you so much, I'm going to give you, listen to this, I'm going to give you the freedom to say no even to your God. His freedom to make choices in life is an expression of the love of God. And otherwise, we'd only be robots. So He expresses that love in the whole idea of choices, and that is giving us freedom. And so one of His expressions is His creation. One of His expressions of love is the freedom to choose. One of the expressions of His love is the forgiveness of our sin. God, in sending His only begotten Son, did for us what we could not do for ourselves. You see, you can't go back and say, well, I think it ought to be like it was in the garden. You and I would never understand the love of God were it not for the fall. Listen, the most dramatic, eternally superior, pinnacle, zenith expression of the love of God is at the cross. He says, you want to know how much I love you? I love you this much. And stretched out His Son at the cross and crucified Him. I love you this much. And He turned His back upon Him and separated Himself from Him, and He bore our sin. He says, I love you that much. So God's expressions of love come in different ways. From the creation to the crucifixion, it is all an expression of God loving you and me. That has nothing to do with what we are like. It is this universal love that is available to everybody. And He says, I love you with a love that knows no ending. Think about this. One of the ways He expresses love for us is found in this third chapter of 1 John. First verse, look at this. He says, see how great a love the Father has bestowed upon us that we should be called the children of God. Now watch this one. He says, one of my expressions of love for you is this. Now think about this for a moment. He's put us in a family. And God is our Heavenly Father. Now what is the Father's responsibilities? to protect the family, provide for the family, give the family instructions, so he gave us his word, communicate with the family, so he gave us prayer, fellowship with the family, give them security, meeting their needs. You see, all of these are expressions of a father toward the family, loving that family in so many ways. Is that not what God has done? Look what he's done for us. He's put us together. You've got friends in this church, and you've got friends in your church. And my friend, listen to me. When I think about how many people who never go to church and how many people who are Christians never darken the door, my friend, listen, not to go to church. Listen to me carefully. Not to go to church is to say, look, God says, look, behold what manner of love I have for you, that I've put you in a family. I want to love you, and I want to give you somebody who will love you. I'm going to mix up all these spiritual gifts so you get your needs met. I want you to be able to get together and sing about me and praise me and adore me and worship me. I'm going to give you the privilege of being a part of something that is eternal and Satan can never defeat. I'm going to make you a part of my family and my church. You say, well, I joined the church, but I'm not interested in going. Well, I go every 3 or 4 weeks. I'm going to tell you something. That's a sin against God. It is a sin against God to neglect the assembling of ourselves together. He says, forsake not the assembling of yourselves together. This is the will of God. This is part of the plan that we're in the family. And when we don't show up for the family, you say, well, you can be a Christian without being a church member, a sort of one. You can be saved without being a church member, but you won't be much of a believer without being one. He says, look, it's an expression of the love of God. So what you're saying is, well, that part of his love I'm not interested in. Everything God provides for me, he knows I need. And I can tell you, any believer who only lives to themselves and never aligns themselves with other believers, they're going to be like a hot coal in the midst of the flame that gets set aside. And I don't have to tell you, before long, it gets absolutely cold and black. No more evidence of flame and fire and warmth. God's put us together as an expression of love. And that's why we should be thankful for his church, thankful for the family of God. He says, look, behold what manner of love. Then he says, one of the expressions of his love is this. Suppose, for example, suppose you'd have gotten saved and God said, do your best, do your best. Friend, most of us would have said, wait a minute. You mean to tell me that I'm forgiven of all my sin? Yes. And now I got to do the best I can? Yes. Well, what about calling me on tonight? Because I'm not going to make it. And you know what? God knew not a single one of us would make it. That's why he says, here's what I'm going to do. I'm going to send you one just like me. In the Greek, in that 14th chapter, the word allos, A-L-L-O-S, the Greek means one just like whatever he's talking about. So he says, I'm going to send you one just like me because I know you're not going to make it. His name is the Holy Spirit. He's the Comforter. He's going to be in you, with you, and upon you because you're not going to make it without him. And he's going to give you direction and guidance and all the ministries of the Holy Spirit gifting us. That is an expression of the love of God. Here's how much he loves us. He wasn't just satisfied forgiving us of our sins. He says, I'm going to get on the inside of you. And if you will allow me, I'm going to live my life through you. He says, I'm going to enable you to become the person I want you to be. I'm going to enable you to do the work that I've called you to do. It's going to be all me. It's in your body and your personality and your spirit. But he says, I'm going to be there living through you and working through you and doing the work. That's an expression of the love of God, that he didn't leave us to ourselves. Another expression of his love is found in Romans 8:28. Now, I always say you all know that passage, but some people don't. So if you don't know it, I want you to turn to it. Romans 8:28 says, we know that God causes all things to work together for good to those of us who are his children. Now look at this. Is this not one of the most practical expressions of the love of God possible? What is that? Here's what it says. God is causing all things, every single thing that you do during that day, to work out for your good. Now that is an expression of his love. Suppose he said, do your best. Get along the best you can. But God says, you want to know how much I love you? First of all, I've saved you from your sin. Secondly, I've come to live on the inside of you. And not only that, God says, I'm not even satisfied with that. He says, because I know the Holy Spirit living within you is going to give you direction. But you know what God says? He says, I love you so much that I already know you're not going to listen to him sometime. I know you're just going to blow it bad and you're going to fault and fault. So here's what I'm going to do. Not only am I going to forgive you, not only am I going to get on the inside of you, but here's what I'm going to do. I'm going to be there every single moment. And whatever you do, I'm going to keep adjusting and working in your life. I'm going to make every single thing that goes on for your good. Now, it may not appear that way at first. And it may not, listen, it may not be for your immediate good, but the way I'm working it, I'm going to work it so it's going to turn out for your good. Are you talking about loving me and loving you? He says, not satisfied just saving you, not even just satisfied getting on the inside because you're going to blow it. He says, I'm going to be there and I am going to be working every single thing to your good. Now, I'm here to tell you, if that isn't a wonderful, inexpressible, inexhaustible love of God, please tell me what it is. How much more could he love us than that? What does it say? It says, he hasn't left me to myself about anything, nothing, that his love is all-encompassing, walking under the umbrella of his wonderful, expressive love. Look at all the ways God is expressing love to you and to me. And to think that he would send the Holy Spirit, and to think that he would say, I know that's not enough, so here's what I'm going to do. I am going to come, and I'm going to walk with you through your life, moment by moment, day by day, because I know you're going to need me there adjusting and working so that everything will turn out for your good. That's God's sweet, gentle, precious, tender love for you and me. He says, not only that, one of the expressions of my love, he says, that I've prepared heaven for you. Now, how many of you have had anything to do with heaven? Not a thing. How are you going to get there? Can't get there. That's one trip for which there is no human mode of transportation. Not a one. Listen to what Jesus said. He said, now, don't let your heart be troubled. You believe in God, you believe also in me. He says, in my Father's house are many mansions. If it were not so, I would have told you. I'm going, listen to this. This is how much I love you. I'm going to prepare a place for you. And if I go and prepare a place for you, I am coming again to receive you to myself, that where I am, there you may be also. Period. That's it. What kind of a master craftsman is this God who is our God? He's perfect. There are no flaws. You can examine whatever he builds. It is absolutely perfect. You can go with a magnifying glass, no imperfections. And you know what? It's a gift. It's an absolute gift. You can't do anything to earn it. It is a gift. One of the expressions of his love is heaven. There are lots of them, but let me just end up with this one. One of the most wonderful expressions of the love of God is his uninterrupted presence in your life and mine. Listen to this. He says, this is God speaking, I will never leave you nor forsake you. There isn't anybody in the world who can make that promise. You know what that means? It means that no matter what you and I go through, it means that no matter where we are, it doesn't make a difference. Some of you may be in a hospital. Some of you in a nursing home. You may be in a prison. You may be in a small apartment. You may be looking down this long tunnel in your life and thinking, God, I feel like I'm in the dark. You may be in a situation that you'd give anything to get out of. You may feel like your life is just all full of frustration and anxiety. All of this. You know what God says? Is what he's saying. I am there with you. You know what else he's saying? I'll always be there. It doesn't make any difference what happens. Here's one thing you can count on. He's always there. And I can remember one Sunday afternoon when I was going through a tough time. And it's like the Lord just whispered to me in the sweetest way, you've got me. You've got me. Am I not enough? Yes, Lord. You're enough. In his infinite, uninhibited, perfect, unconditional, all-encompassing love, to say to you and to me, I'm there. And you know what's with him? All the love that God could manifest. He says, I'll always be there, no matter what.
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4: Since God's love is perfect, believers can always trust him with any situation. 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
3: Perfect love means that he's going to always treat me exactly right. And I can remember on one occasion, in fact, it was on a Sunday morning, and I was getting ready to come to church, and I walked in the bedroom, and I was just so overwhelmed by something going on in my heart and feeling really struggling in my own life at that time. And I knelt down by the bed, and I just began to weep, and I was just really talking to God about what was going on, and I wanted him to change my circumstance, and I was just going through a real difficult time and asking God, "Why don't you let's get on with this?" Just like all of us do at times, we get impatient. And I remember kneeling there and just struggling and weeping a little bit. And you know how God speaks to you. I know how he speaks to me. Could not have made this any clearer. It's like he whispered to me, "You can trust perfect love." I mean, when he said that to me, all of a sudden, my burden left. My frustration, my anxiety disappeared. I got up, and somehow, ever since that time, my understanding of God's love for me took a big step forward, because no matter how much I knew about his love theologically, no matter how many scriptures I could quote or refer to about his love, and my understanding of it in my mind, when he said to me, "You can trust perfect love," all of a sudden for me personally, I knew that this God who loved me was saying, "My love for you is such, it is trustworthy in any and every given situation in your life. What you are going through, you can trust that I am loving you through this no matter what you feel." Perfect love is trustworthy.
4: 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How are you challenged to live for God by what you heard today? We'd love to hear about that. Coming up on In Touch, we could all name some things that interfere with a good relationship. We'll hear some spiritual insights as we continue our series, Liberated to Love, on In Touch, the teaching ministry of Dr. Charles Stanley. 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
4: No.
5: Most of the time.
6: A lot of the time she's writing her books.
5: Yeah.
6: We kind of can't tell. And a lot of the time she's just at, maybe she's speaking or she's doing this. So
7: sometimes
6: when she's with us, yeah.
5: She's a really happy person, isn't she?
7: Yeah, she's happy, but when she's stressed out, sometimes she can be a little bit, you know.
5: Stressed out?
3: Well, Arlene Pelican is our guest, and her children are pretty honest right now about her happiness level and some of the stress. And we're going to be talking about being a happy, healthier mom, even when you do get stressed out, and we're not going to ask your kids about it. Our host is Focus President and author Jim Daly, and I'm John Fuller.
5: Hey, John, first of all, Arlene's kids are awesome kids. I love them, and they are really cute, too. And it's so fun to see your life through the life of your kids. I remember when I first took the role at Focus on the Family, we had a reporter who wanted to come to the house from the Denver Post, and so she came. And Jean was, you know, obviously pretty nervous about that. And this reporter had heard that I said to my boys every day, I love you and I'm proud of you. And so she, at the end of being with us for like 2 or 3 hours, she gets the kids together and she says, hey, there's something your dad tells you every day. What is it? And Troy, I think he was like 5 years old, goes, eat my vegetables. And then Trent said, clean the room. And they just started going through this list of chores. And the reporter starts laughing. And then finally, one of them said, no, he tells us he loves us. And the reporter afterwards, it was so funny. She said, I was expecting Stepford children. It was great to see Christians whose kids have a sense of humor.
8: Right.
5: Isn't that interesting?
3: It is.
5: And
3: yeah.
5: God is in humor. I mean, we're made in his image. I love to laugh. I know the Lord loves to laugh. We're going to talk about how you find that happiness and that joy today with our special guest who's written a book, 31 Days to Becoming a Happy Mom. But before we say hello to her, let me mention a Barna study that caught my attention. This Barna study said 8 in 10 moms feel overwhelmed by stress, and 7 out of 10 say they don't get enough rest. And I think Jean would say that's exactly right. And it went on to say only 19% of moms report being extremely satisfied being a mom. And that kind of breaks my heart that we can't, all of us, do a better job making sure moms feel appreciated and they're in the right place. So today, for those of you who are struggling to feel that sense of happiness and joy, you're going to want to stay with us because I think today you're going to find it.
3: Well, Arlene and her husband James live in the San Diego area. She's a speaker, a writer, and always brings energy and some fun to the studio, Jim.
5: She does. Arlene, it's great to have you back at Focus on the Family.
8: It's so fun to be here.
5: And I do love your kids.
8: They love you guys.
5: They came with you last time, and they just have such great attitudes and personalities. It was great to meet them. So give us the portrait of that happy mom. What does she look like?
8: I think, you know, all of us, we want to be a happy mom, but we're wondering how in the world. What's the how? You know, we wake up and we are like Mary Poppins. Let's do this thing. And then we go to bed and we're Cruella de Vil and we're get in bed and don't talk to me anymore. You
5: yes.
8: think what happened in between the 2 points? And I remember when I was working on this book, I was shopping in a thrift store, which is not a slam on thrift stores because obviously I was there. And there was a mother with these little children that were underfoot the whole time. And you could tell she was very frustrated with them. And at one point, about a 6-year-old boy came over to me, looked at me and kicked me straight in the shin.
5: And this was not your son?
8: Not my son.
5: Oh,
8: it was
5: wow.
8: her son. And she looked at me very apologetic. I'm so sorry. I'm so sorry. Later, I saw her in the checkout line with that same son under her arm, horizontally, crying, you know, all. And I thought, how can anyone be, you know, how can you live this way and think, oh, this is great. I'm a happy mom, you know? And so that's, I think of her with this book. And I think that if we as women, if we as moms can get good advice from tried and true,

0: that mm-hmm. happiness and that joy that yeah. maybe one out of five is what the Barna research suggests.
1: That's right. We're going to push it up to two, actually, maybe
0: yeah,
1: three
0: are
1: today.
0: Actually there. But on yeah. the one hand, the four out of the five, if you're in that spot, know that you have a lot of company. Yeah. I guess there's some comfort in numbers. You're making me feel a little guilty about that little boy, though, because I was that little boy, man. When I was 5 years old, I remember I was at a store, Crawford's Grocery Store in Southern California. It no longer exists, so I don't have to worry about mentioning
2: Probably
0: the name.
2: Probably because of cranky kids like you.
0: No, I'm sure that's what shut the store down. But I was fearful of being lost in a store. I don't know. I was dealing with a lot. You know, my mom and dad had divorced. But my mom had gone over, and she was looking at corn, you know how you check the ears of yeah. corn. And I said, I'm going to go look for a toy. Is that okay? And she said, sure. And I said, but don't move. Mm-hmm. And so she said, I'll be right here. And I went down to the toy aisle. I got what I wanted. I was coming back and I saw she was in a different aisle.
1: Yeah.
0: And I was petrified, angry. And I ran up behind her and I, with my little 5-year old fist, I slugged her right behind
1: no.
0: in the back. I never hit my mom. Never.
1: No.
0: That wasn't really who I was.
1: Yeah.
0: But just fear drove.
1: You were
0: drove
1: so
0: it.
1: Upset.
0: And
1: why
0: I hit,
1: are you not
0: I hit her corn? Right between the shoulder blades. I remember the thud. I remember everything. And she turned around. It wasn't my mother.
1: Oh, no.
0: I mean, then I was mortified. And I'll never forget, this woman said, what are you doing? I said, I'm so sorry. I thought you were my mom. Which I don't think made it any better. And I went running,
1: oh my goodness,
0: crying.
1: How funny.
0: And there was my mom looking at the corn. I come running up to her. I'm in tears. I'm going, Mom, I just hit a woman. She's like, what? And
1: I thought it was you, Mom.
0: This was such a good mothering technique. She yeah. made me, rightfully. She
1: yes.
0: didn't go with me.
1: Yeah.
0: But she said, you're going to go back and you're going to apologize to that woman.
1: Yeah.
0: And she stood at the end of the aisle out of sight of that woman mm-hmm. and just gave me the hand nudge, you know, like, get going. And I walked up to that woman and said, I'm so sorry I hit you. I didn't know. I thought you were my mother. I'm so sorry. And this woman looked stunned.
1: My goodness.
0: She's like, I am just glad you're not my kid.
1: And relief.
0: So in defense of that poor little boy, maybe he was dealing with some things.
1: Maybe he had some other things going on. And, you know, this is a great point, because just because you're a happy mom, it doesn't mean you're not going to have these moments
0: right.
1: where your kids do something that you're like, obviously, I'm clearly unhappy about that. But the key is using those moments then to teach your child something and to learn something yourself.
0: I need to push you a little bit, Arlene, because mm-hmm. in the Christian community, that distinction between happiness and
1: right.
0: joy, the whole world's about being happy.
1: Yeah.
0: And you see it in all the, you know, television programs that I don't watch, you know.
1: Yeah.
0: And it's not about happiness.
1: Yeah,
0: it's really, what we're talking about is joy.
1: The happy mom is not the woman that, you know, is going to get a spa treatment every Saturday. And
0: although that could
1: and
0: help.
1: It could help her, but probably not every Saturday. And she didn't just go charge up her credit card to get her a new outfit that she can't afford to make her feel happy. And, you know, so this isn't about, Mom, let's be selfish and let's just do things to make us happy. This is about, blessed are the people who know the Lord. Happy are you when you know God. Happy are you when you follow his commandments. And I think when a mom really, her heart is to seek God, God, how can I glorify you as a mom? And that's her heart. That's her thrust. That's why she does what she does. That joy will come as a result, because the Holy Spirit will give that to her.
0: And it is, that is exactly the right thing. But let me role play and pretend I'm my wife, Jean.
1: Yes.
0: And I'm just thinking, I want to be that. In fact, what you yeah. said, I desperately want that every day.
1: Yeah.
0: But man, the dirty clothes, the parenting stuff I have to yeah. do, the kids are out of control, whatever it might be, can add guilt that I'm not getting it done. Am I not equipped? Where am I deficient? Mm-hmm. What I so love about moms is they are so quick to look at themselves first. You know, so many of us, particularly guys, we look at the other person first quickly. Moms have an innate ability to say, okay, where am I lacking? But that can add so much guilt to the already guilt-riddled yeah. person.
1: And that's actually a really interesting way to look at it, is how can this guilt motivate me for good? How can I use this? Because good mommy guilt says, I yelled at my child this morning, and when they come home from school, I should probably apologize, and I will. And bad mommy guilt says, I'm such a bad mom, I will never get this right. I'm constantly yelling at these kids. So if we can pull away from ourselves and think, what is the action that I need to change, and not focus, because I know that good guilt, it brings you to growth, where that bad guilt just keeps you down, keeps you down, keeps you down. And I think one of the ladies that I interviewed, Karen Eamon, she talked about the race to replicate, that we women, we look around and we look, oh, look at their kids, and oh, they're involved in that. We have to do that. Oh, their kids are so well-mannered or dressed so well or they're so athletic, and we think we have to replicate that. And so ladies, I want to set you free. You don't have to replicate.

0: anyone and be yourself and have your own strengths, and you don't have to do it like the Joneses, and you can decide what's important to us as a family. And I know that's hard because you look around and you think, well, I don't want to be the oddball. And yet I think you'll be so much more joy filled if you are living it according to what you want and not what your neighbors are dictating to you of what you need to be.
1: Well, and to be fair, breaking that bondage is really hard, especially in a Western culture where advertisers are throwing stuff at us, culture's throwing stuff at us and our kids all the time to be more like them.
0: Right.
1: What's a practical step where you could say, okay, we're going to carve our own course in a biblical context.
0: Yeah.
1: We're going to love the Lord our God with all our heart, soul, and mind. That's going to be on our walls in our home, and we're going to tell our kids that, and we're going to love our neighbor. But again, how do you practically do that when they walk out the door at the grocery store and they go into a fit?
0: Yeah, and you do think of that Deuteronomy passage where you're on the way when they wake up, when they lie down, on the way that you're teaching them the commandments of the Lord. And I think some of it, that grocery store, it's practicing things at home. And this could be with your teenager. This could be with your toddler, that my husband James loves to say, don't wait, create. So instead of your child, you know, having this full blown meltdown, create that at home where they want something at home. Mommy, I want that lollipop. And you say no. And even if you think, man, maybe I should give it to them, but you think, I'm going to create this so that they don't get it. And they can have the meltdown at home. And
1: that's
0: then
1: a good
0: you can
1: idea.
0: Deal with it. So kind of create these solutions for your teenager. You know, you could do a job interview at home before they get out there. You know, so just continually think, how can I create scenarios within my home so that when we leave here, my kids are more equipped? And I think that, you know, you're not trying to be a perfect family, but I think where we lose something is we think, oh, we can't be perfect, so we stop trying.
1: Oh, that's interesting.
0: And there is that striving for perfection. You think of the Apostle Paul, and he said, run your race in such a way that you win the prize. And maybe not everyone's going to be the winner, but you run in the kind of way like, I'm going to win.
1: Yeah, you're trying to
0: and
1: win.
0: I think so much of what we hear as moms is, oh, don't worry. It's, you know, it's not achievable. Your kids are going to be terrible. But to think, wait a minute, I can strive towards having a well-behaved child. I can strive towards having a respectful child. It doesn't mean I'm going to hit the mark all the time, but that doesn't mean I shouldn't strive for that.
1: And that's good. Now, to be fair, another thing with happy for you, you use it as an acronym, each letter being an action or a word to remember to do.
0: Yeah.
1: And in fact, H is healthy.
0: Yes.
1: That's one reason you can't use the word joy. I guess it kind of disrupts the
2: jolly,
1: acronym.
2: Yeah.
1: Yes, be jolly. But H for you is healthy. And this can be a real tough one. And again, I'm seeing it through the eyes of my wife. You're so busy. You got so much going on. It's hard always to plan the meal in such a way that it's exactly the right grams of vegetable.
0: Right.
1: And I know some people can do that. We're not in that camp. But
0: we're not either.
1: Yeah, but healthy. Talk about general health.
0: And it's important for that mom to be healthy, spiritually healthy, emotionally healthy, having a healthy relationship with her husband if she's married, and physically healthy. Because we all know, you know, you've been in the airplane, please put on your oxygen mask before helping others. And so sometimes
1: that's
0: we as moms...
1: non-Christian, isn't it? I'm not going
0: to
1: do that very well.
0: Wait
1: a minute,
0: first.
1: You got to help the other person first.
0: Right. So for the mom, you've got to take steps to know that you're healthy, that you've slept enough so you can be nicer to your children, that it's better to say, you know, no to the cupcake spirit, as my husband calls it, which is basically like, I'll make homemade cupcakes for, you know, tomorrow and I'm up at 10 o'clock making cupcakes. And he'll say, forget it. Tell him you can't do it and please go to sleep so that you'll be a nicer person to everyone.
1: Let me ask you with that. That's a great example. What drives you to do that as a mom?
0: Yeah.
1: Because I don't think a lot of husbands understand what's, you know, that's a, no, like your husband saying.
0: Why is she doing?
1: Yeah. Why would you put that pressure? Yeah. I mean, Gene and I have had that conversation.
0: Yeah.
1: Why would you have to make them cookies for tomorrow to take to school? Just give them something like an Oreo or, you know, don't give them cookies.
0: Yeah.
1: What is it in a mom's heart, which is both so wonderful and at the same time, in the observant husband's you know, kind of realm, going, why are you adding that stress to your life?
0: I think we have this, we want to meet these needs. So if you hear this need, your heart is moved, you're emotional, like, oh, we want that to be the best. Let's do that. Let's bake that. So you want to meet a need. You want to be significant. So you want to be seen as someone that, oh, we can count on her. she serves, you know. And then perhaps, you know, many people really, I am not in this camp, but believe me, because my kids will tell you, my mom can't cook. But there are many women who can. And that's their way to show off in a good way. Look what I can do. These are my gifts. I can design things. I can craft things. I can bake things. So in some ways, it's a very healthy expression. And so just what you've got to ask is, you know, do I have time for this? And if you do have time to make those cupcakes, go for it. But if you realize, I've got a million things to do, I can't do this, you just have to say, I'm sorry, I can't do that.
1: Arlene, speak to the mom who feels just really discouraged by her diet and her inability to lose weight and to get in shape. What are one or two small steps she could take that gives her a sense of momentum and confidence?
0: She needs to lighten up and have a little bit of a sense of humor, and then she needs accountability, because you cannot do it alone. You know, one year my son Ethan got this bag of Oreo peppermint Oreos for Christmas from his cousin. They are my favorite.
1: Yes.
0: And because we're trying to be good, we don't buy them, but my goodness, he received them. So as a good mom, I put them on the top shelf, and I told
1: where
0: him
1: only
0: he was
1: you
0: about
1: can reach
0: yeah,
1: them.
0: Exactly. He was about five. And I said, you let mommy know when you want these. Well, of course, at night. What do I think? I'm thinking about those peppermint Oreos.
1: You need to get rid of them before your
0: to save him.
1: Yes.
0: So one by one, I'm eating through the bag. I'm thinking he won't notice. It's a whole bag. And one by one, I am eating through the bag. And I'm not kidding. As God is my witness, I ate through the entire bag.
1: He didn't get one?
0: He didn't get one. And when I ate the last one, I was like, oh no. Valentine's Day, he asks me, Mom, I think I'd like to have some of those Oreos. I was praying that he would forget. Mom, do you think that I could have one now?
1: You really think a kid forgets about an Oreo?
0: I know. But then he waited till Valentine's Day. So I said to him, Ethan, I am so sorry, but I ate all your cookies. And the shock and awe on that boy's face, Mom, you ate my Christmas present?
1: Oh.
0: And moms, we do not have self-control in these areas. You know, we can think like, I'll eat better. I'll go to the gym. I'll exercise. And we've got all these grand ideas. But unless you have an appointment on the calendar, unless you have accountability of someone,
1: a friend,
0: a trainer, somebody, it's worth the money for your health. And if you don't have the money, it's okay. You go to the library, you get a DVD, and you work out, but you make it an appointment, give yourself accountability, and it will really help, because on our own, we do not make healthy choices.
1: Okay, so that's H, just general health, spiritual, physical, emotional. Concentrate on those things. Next would be the A for happy. So what's the A?
0: The A is action oriented, because we moms, what are we good at? Talking, promising, lecturing, telling them again and again.
1: I thought that was the dad side.
0: No, yeah. You guys can, do that too. But it's this whole idea that your actions are going to speak a lot louder than your words. And so what are ways that we can actually follow through when we say, when you do that, this will happen to you. And then instead of it happening, you know, we say it again, when you do that, you know, so for us as moms to think, how can I be more action oriented? And, you know, psychologist John Roseman, you've had him on. I just adore what he has to say. And I interviewed him for the book, and he talked about how the mom of yesteryear, the grandma, let's say, would say, clean up your room. And the mom of today says, honey, we're going to have some people over, and it'd be so nice if the house could be clean and if your room could be clean. So if you could just put away your things, would that be okay with you? Because that would really help mommy a lot. And the kids are like, no, it's not okay with me, and I'm going to keep playing. You know, an hour later, oh, honey, I see you. You haven't moved your things at all. Well, let's play a game. I'm going to put in some things, and then you're going to put in some things. Okay, let's play. Oh, you're not playing. Mommy's the only one playing, you know. And
1: this,
0: we have forgotten, right?
1: It's so true.
0: Right?
1: Yeah.
0: So we have become talkers.
1: Okay.
0: We're trying to rationalize and we're trying to reason, but you cannot reason with a 2, 3, 4, 5-year-old. You have to give them this action of, I better clean my room or else I'm not getting supper tonight.
1: So what's the or else? What do you do?
0: Well, that's what, so you have to think about that as a parent. Is it, you know, they go to bed without supper?
1: No.
0: They will survive.
1: No. You wouldn't do that, would you?
0: Oh, I would.
1: There's got to be other ways.
0: I would. We have done where they are served what they didn't eat the meal before.
1: Okay.
0: Which was typically green, you know, like a vegetable or something.
1: Well, I think it sounds
0: like done that.
1: Go to bed with no Oreos might work in your household.
0: Exactly. to the mother, you know. And so it could be, you know, no video games. It could be less TV. It could be, and you think about it. So look for something that would speak to your child. What's going to cause them pain to make them think, I should not do that again?
1: Mm-hmm.
0: You know, one of the chapters is, whoa, she really did mean it. Because a lot of times our kids are skating by. They're skating by, and they just know, I got mom wrapped around my finger.
1: Well, you talked about the magic dollar.
0: Yes.
1: That's a good one.
0: We got so tired of telling our kids, put your dishes away, hang up your backpack. I know this sounds familiar.
1: We're
0: still to tired everyone. I know, put your shoes away. And so my husband became very creative and he said, here's how it's going to go. When we have to ask you to do something that's expected, we're going to give you a dollar fine. That's a dollar. And when you do something that's not expected, that's really helpful to the family, you'll earn a dollar. So at dinner that very same day, he goes, okay, everybody owes me a dollar. And the kids were like, what? They were like, tears in their eyes, what? And he's like, no one helped around the table. No one set the table. You guys were all like playing while we were working. That's not going to do it. And they're all like, we didn't know. Well, you know now. And like anything else, we have to, like, you know, you'll do something that'll work for a while and then you forget about it. And then you have to refresh it. And that's where we're at, that we've got to refresh that magic dollar. And we found that we were having a lot of dollars taken away, but then we weren't giving as many dollars. So that's demotivating. So then you're also looking for ways. Oh, you helped your sister with your homework. That's great. Here's a dollar. Oh, you helped me with a morning smoothie without being asked. There's a dollar. So look for ways to positively reinforce your kids. But that dollar did help instead of yelling, arguing, being frustrated. We just say, that's a dollar.
1: I so relate to what you're saying. I mean, we've done it. Similarly, we didn't call it the magic dollar, but we penalize and we reward in that way with certain things. The other day, Trent says to me, he says, is the only way you know how to discipline is with money?
2: Hey, Jim, just a hint. We're finding push-ups are a really good tool with one of our children.
1: Man, that's do you have to do them?
2: No. But I'm just saying he benefits from the exercise.
0: That's very good.
1: I like that. Push-ups and sit-ups might be a good way to go. Let me talk about the first P in happy. So we got the H of health, A of action, and then P of happy. What is that first P?
0: The P in happy is prayerful. Mm. And it's for us to call on God because we have this amazing Heavenly Father, this resource. But you know what we've done? Instead of calling on God, we've called on Google. So when we have a problem, instead of going to God, we go to Google. If we see boogers in our child's nose, we Google that. Oh, what is this disease that my child had? You know, if problem at school, we Google for an article. Like, what am I supposed to do about this?
1: But that's going to be a good resource.
0: And it can. And so this information is good. However, what do? Sometimes we do that only. Hmm. And we never pray for our child who's sick. We never ask God, what should I do about this discipline problem? Instead, we're just looking and reading, but we're not calling on God. So the idea is, wow, we've gotten so used to having all the answers in our pocket, and it's hindered us from looking up to God. You know, you think of that psalm that says, I'll lift up my eyes to the hills, from whence comes my help? It comes from the Lord, the maker of heaven and earth. And maybe today it would be rewritten, where does my help come from? It comes from my pocket, from my phone, where it holds all my information. We're so quick to turn to Google to figure out, and our brains are used to that. I type in the question and I get an answer. Mm. And that's not how mothering works. It's not how prayer works. It's not how knowing God works. And so I think for us moms to go back to, wow, I need that strong relationship with God. And I know some moms are like, okay, I'd love to pray, but when do you find the time to do that? You know, how can you pray?
1: Sure. I mean, we're already feeling pressured.
0: Exactly. And I mentioned Karen Eamon before, and she homeschooled her kids. And she said, I talked to my friends who their kids went off to school, and they say, oh, I'm reading my Beth Moore Bible study, and I'm sipping coffee. Jesus is talking to me. And she'd think, I am homeschooling my children, and I'm talking to Jesus between bites and sips and glurps. You know, glurps. Is glurps a word? You know. But that's what she was doing. And she realized, though, even though she was busy, that didn't mean, oh, I just can't pray. It just meant it looks different, that it looks like 5 minutes in the morning, and it looks like at the kitchen sink reading a verse, and it looks like listening to the Bible in your car for 5 minutes with your kids.
1: And it's really keeping your attitude toward God. That's what you're saying.
0: That constant conversation with God.
1: The second P, what is that?
0: The second P is perseverant, and it's this whole idea that this thing is a marathon. This is not this sprint. So motherhood, you don't get to check out at 5 p.m. and be like, woo, done with that. You know, 20, 30 years from now, you're still doing this. So be perseverant, have thick skin. And the key question here is, are you raising a child or are you raising an adult?
1: Yes.
0: Because if you realize I am raising an adult, it helps you really dig in and to persevere when it's tough because you see the long-term effect and legacy of what you're doing.
1: Just tell us what why is real quick.
0: The why is yes-filled. So that you don't feel like motherhood's a prison sentence, but that it's something that has a yes for you.
1: Yeah, try to say yes more than no, but this is Arlene Pelicane, her book, 31 Days to Becoming a Happy Mom. Thank you for your enthusiasm and for the fun that you bring to motherhood.
0: Thanks so much for having me at Focus.
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0: One Way News.
1: Good morning, I'm Lee Harrison. Former Senator Rex Patrick has expressed his concern about AUKUS as a public inquiry into the Defence Pact continues. The $368 billion agreement will see Australia eventually build nuclear-powered subs. Hearings have been held in Adelaide as well as Melbourne and Fremantle. Mr Patrick, who's also a former submariner, claims the AUKUS deal isn't value for money.
2: The absolute cost, $368 billion for one capability. And if you look, for example, all of the other players that operate nuclear-powered submarines, their GDPs are much, much larger than ours. And so it's like we're someone in the suburbs buying a Ferrari because people in the city can afford them.
1: The Deputy Liberal Leader says the party will consider all options to revive its struggling fortunes. A discussion paper's been sent to members aimed at helping the organisation win back support. The document floats gender quotas as a means of boosting the number of female MPs. Jane Hume argues no solution should be ruled out.
3: We'll consider all of the options that are put out there. But the most important thing is that the Liberal Party is ready to fight elections, that our organisational wing is prepared for the work ahead of us because the work is so important.
1: New South Wales has recorded its second case of the H5 strain of bird flu, the 15th so far in Australia. Chris McCarthy has more.
4: The detection on the mid-north coast was on the same beach as the state's first case last week. Both birds were migratory giant petrels with no Australian cases in native birds so far. Authorities are keeping an eye out for any spread to agricultural poultry, with New South Wales Chief Vet Joe Coombs advising farmers to take reasonable steps to protect their stock in these early stages.
5: The case of be alert but not alarmed.
4: The case follows 8 detections in WA and 5 in South Australia. Chris McCarthy reporting.
1: Victorian teachers have held a protest outside Ben Carroll's office, ramping up pressure on the Education Minister to end their pay dispute. Last month, Victorian teachers rejected a proposed wage rise of 28 to 32% over 4 years and are planning to strike next Thursday. They are the lowest paid in the country, with this union member using the rally to again ask for a fair pay deal.
6: We want to be out there teaching, loving it, supporting our next generation, but after work hours, I want to be home with my loved ones. Instead, I'm here rallying. And next Thursday, I'm going to rally with my colleagues at Keilor Downs College.
1: And a multi-million dollar campaign's been launched aimed at cracking down on organised crime syndicates who try to recruit vulnerable Australians. Bank data shows 13,000 money mule accounts were shut down across the country in one financial year. This is Air News. St Kilda's 27-year Cadinia Park curse has rolled on, with the Cats running out 27-point winners in last night's AFL. Terry Daniel reports.
7: The Geelong Cats have scored at home once again, beating St Kilda comfortably, 15-12, 102 to 11-9, 75, snapping a three-game losing streak. Cats midfielder Bailey Smith on Fox Footy, happy to get the losing patch over now.
8: Yeah, we're glad that that little patch is happening now and not come September, so got our eyes set on that. And, you know, we've just got the D's next week. They haven't lost at the G, so it's a tough one, but Saints are good. They play a tacky brand of footy, so we're just happy to play a forward half game and try and get out of defence a lot better. And yeah, I don't know, we've just been shocked in the past few weeks, so it's good to actually have an okay game.
7: Terry Daniel, Air Sport.
1: The Broncos have upset Penrith 14-12 in wet conditions at CommBank Stadium. The Panthers held a 12-8 advantage at the break. Penrith fullback Dylan Edwards says they knew Brisbane would be desperate to keep their season alive.
9: We kind of did expect that sort of game, coming off a bye, knowing where they're at in their season, and they played like it too. I think they completed really well, kept us down our end for quite a bit in that second half, and we just didn't complete when we needed to.
1: And Matildas captain Sam Kerr has made her debut for Gotham FC in the USA Women's Soccer League. Kerr was subbed on in the second half and celebrated a 1-0 victory over Washington Spirit. Australian Independent Radio News.
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11: Welcome to 15 Minutes in the Word with New York Times bestselling author Joyce Meyer. On today's program, Joyce will be teaching from her series, What is Love? Anytime we are loving someone, God is there. Because love is not something God does, it's who He is. God is love. Wherever love is, God is. Now, here's Joyce with today's teaching.
12: Don't say things like, you know, I'll always be under the power of my past. I can never have a good life because of my past. No, you say my power has no past over me. I am a new creature in Christ. The Bible doesn't say talk about the mountain. It says talk to the mountain. Now, I'm going to talk to somebody that's understanding what I'm saying. Now, you take anything that is a bondage, a habit, a problem in your life. Let's say you have a problem with jealousy. Or you have a problem with envy or pride or whatever. There's so many problems out there we could never count on. But whatever your problem is, take the word like medicine to that area. If I've got a headache, I don't put a Band-Aid on my head. If I cut myself, I don't stick an aspirin in it. We have enough sense to know what kind of medicine to take for our physical ailments. Well, the word of God is medicine. It is medicine for your soul. And refills are free. There's no limit on refills. Dr. Jesus says you can refill this until you are completely well. Come on. But let me tell you something. You can't be lazy and be victorious. You can't just keep going somewhere and sitting there hoping somebody else says something that sets you free. You can get it on the internet. You can get it on the radio. You can get it on television. You can go to a church on every corner. But you need to do something. You need to put some work and effort into it. The measure of thought and study that you give to the truth that you hear is the measure of virtue, which is power that will come back to you again. Because I'll tell you, if you start learning to say what you want instead of what you've got, if you can back it up with scripture, now don't just go around saying, I'm a millionaire, I'm a millionaire, I'm a millionaire. That's not what I'm talking about. That's why people say, oh, the name it, claim it gospel. That is not what I'm talking about. Do you know the Bible says that angels hearken to the voice of God's word? Man, you got angels just waiting to come around and help you. But they're not going to help you if you just murmur and complain and grumble and judge and criticize. Let me tell you a good little angel story. I was thinking about this morning. We don't think that much about angels because we can't see them. But right here in this church, many years ago, there was a man who brought his wife to the conference, to the Joyce Meyer conference, as a birthday gift for her, and he was not a believer. And they were sitting somewhere like right out in here. And the service is going on, and she looked over at him, and he was crying and shaking. This happened right here in your church. And she's like, what's wrong with you? And he said, well, don't you see him? Don't you see him? And she didn't know what he was talking about, so they waited until they got out where they could talk and not disturb the service. And he said, when she came out on the platform, and I used to come out and sit on this side over here, when she came out on the platform, all these people came out with her. These men came out dressed in white robes. And he said, I thought it was the choir. And he said, then when she walked to the podium and she took that Bible in her hand, put it up in the air, they made a semicircle around her and took a sword out and held it straight up in the air. Well, let's just say that man got saved. And some people might say, well, I just don't believe that. Well, if you don't, you don't. But I mean, the guy, he wouldn't have even known to make that up. And so that means that when I get up here to do this, Or when you try to go out and help somebody, or when you try to share the word with somebody, the devil hates it and he would try to kill you if he could. But we have guardian angels. Guardian angels. And they protect us. But they hearken to the voice of God's word. So every time you confess the word, your angels are like, I'm going to help them. Love is kind. Wow, this is so important. Kind. Ephesians 4:32, be kind and compassionate. I love the scriptures that say, and Jesus was moved with compassion. When you have compassion, it moves you. It's not pity. You can feel sorry for somebody and never do anything for them. But if you have real, true compassion born out of love, it will move you to help somebody. You'll sacrifice to do it. You hear things about random acts of kindness. How many have ever heard that term, random acts of kindness? I love it. I love doing stuff like that. I love to see how people react. And I believe that a lot of people could be brought to Christ if more Christians would just do random acts of kindness. One of the things that agape is doing something kind for someone that you don't know that can never pay you back. Doing things in secret. I told you yesterday somebody bought our lunch here. We went to pay for our lunch. We were at Houston's and they said somebody's already paid your bill. They did it anonymously. Well, you know what I do? I take those things as winks from God. It's like God saying, I got you. I'll take care of you. Just a little something to let me know that he's there. You say, well, sure, people would pay for your lunch. You're famous and on TV. Yeah. No, I pay for people's lunch that I don't know and they never know that I did it. Sometimes I'll see a young couple with four or five kids eating at a table. And I remember when Dave and I maybe could eat out once a year. Maybe. You need to remember where you came from. And start helping people that are still where you used to be. Amen. Luke 6:35 says, love your enemies, do good to them, and lend to them without expecting to get anything back. Then your reward will be great. And you will be children of the Most High because he is kind to the ungrateful and the wicked. Colossians 3:12-13. Therefore, as God's chosen people, holy and dearly beloved, clothe yourselves with compassion, kindness, humility, gentleness, and patience. These are the attitudes that a believer in Christ should be wearing. Don't you leave this meeting after hearing me preach like this and get out in the parking lot and give somebody some bad sign. And don't go out to that resource table and nearly knock somebody down because you're in a hurry. See, that's the problem. We can hear this kind of stuff and just walk out. Hearing it is not what's going to change you. It's doing it. If you got a bad temper, you need to make a college course out of learning how to walk in love. Go to the College of the Holy Ghost. Examples of random acts of kindness. Now, I can only tell you examples from my life and maybe some from my kids because that's all I know. So I'm not bragging on us, but I'm trying to just show you the power of this stuff. Random act of kindness is doing something good for someone you may not know just for the purpose of showing kindness. You have no other motive in mind. You just want to bless them. And for me, I want to bless them because God has done so much for me. I just He's done so much for me. So I've told these stories a couple of times. I don't know if I've heard, told them here, if you've seen them on TV, but it's, they're still good stories, so you just have to listen again. You know, we have ideas about people, and sometimes we don't like to hang out with anybody that's not like us. And some of the young people today just are not like us. You know, they've got, they might have five different colors in their hair and body piercings all over the place and everything tattooed and wearing black lipstick and, you know, whatever. And so if you're a religious Christian, which are the absolute worst, I mean, religious people are some of the meanest people on the face of the earth. They're like the Pharisees. You cannot do anything right. They're going to find something wrong with it. So I was in a Starbucks, and I wanted what's called the pour over. And I'm a coffee snob. It's got to be a certain way or I don't want it. And she said, oh, let me make you a cup of coffee out of this new press that we have. I said, oh, I don't really like a press. The coffee's always too strong. She said, let me make this for you. She said, and if you don't like it, I'll make you anything else you want. Well, her hair was going in about every direction and every piece of it was a different color. Wouldn't have been, you know, like somebody I would have hung out with. But by now I'm learning to have a little bit of brains that just because they're not like me, that doesn't mean that God doesn't love them. Did you hear me? Just because they're not like you. And some of you have an attitude about tattoos. Do you know the Bible says in the Old Testament that people had tattooed on their body, I belong to the Lord. I just think that's wrong. Well, I'm about to get one. And I'm going to do it just to make the devil mad and just to make religious people mad. I might have to put right back here a cross and under it, it's going to say, I belong to Jesus. And don't write me a letter and tell me how wrong you think it is, because I don't have to get permission from you.
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The first witnesses of the empty tomb of Jesus were a group of women. They discovered the tomb empty and an angel telling them that Jesus had risen. Yet when these women raced to tell the male disciples, these disciples did not believe the women. Now this is understandable because, well, dead people don't come back to life. But also, in the ancient world, there was a prejudice against believing the testimony of women. Indeed, Celsus, an ancient critic of Christianity, dismissed the resurrection because he said it was only an hysterical, half-frantic, crazed woman who saw Jesus alive. So given that hysterical women are recorded as the first witnesses of the empty tomb, demonstrates that this story is unlikely to have been fabricated and gives us reason to believe that what the women saw is true. This is Rob Martin with God in 60 Seconds. To open up more space for reflection and conversation about God, go to thirdspace.org.au.

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6: Hey, everyone, this is...

0: morning.
1: Yeah. The early morning get going.
0: Yeah, something. Yeah, but it is a Friday. So
1: it is a Friday.
0: I'm excited about that. That's what I was actually focused on the Friday, and I was like, what am I saying? I have no idea, but we're going to go and we're going to do all the things this morning. So,
1: yeah. I was kind of transfixed on that. Apparently, it's today, tomorrow, and forever.
0: Yeah, I did see that, and I thought of the song, you know, yesterday, today, and forever. No, no, no, no. And I had that in my head. But I know that that's not the song that we're about to play.
1: No, we don't have yesterday on this song.
0: Yeah. Mm. Yeah, just today, tomorrow, and forever. So should we play that now?
1: Oh, yeah. It's Sanctus Real.
0: It is.
1: You're on One Way, Brekkie.

0: sharing faith and bringing hope.
1: Hey there, Mariah here from One Way FM. Just want to say a massive thank you for all the support received so that we can be here for Canberra for years to come. 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

0: We each tend to take our own natural gifts and abilities for granted. After all, we've lived with them all our lives. Surely they're nothing special. Surely everyone's capable of doing what I can do, and yet nothing could be further from the truth. Hi, I'm Bernie Dimet, and welcome again to Fresh. Some people are extraordinarily gifted with a gentleness and kindness that go way above and beyond. Yet in comparing themselves to some of the high-flying, upfront people around them, they think to themselves, oh, if only I could be as talented as them. Me? Sure, I try to be gentle and kind. I have to work at it because I'm more your crash-through-brick-walls, get-things-done kind of guy. Do you see how this silly comparison game plays itself out? Back when God had commanded Moses to build a tabernacle, a special tent where his presence would dwell during Israel's upcoming 40-year journey through the wilderness, this is what he said, Exodus chapter 31, verses 3 to 5. I have filled Bezalel with the Spirit of God. I have given him the skill and knowledge to do all kinds of things. He's a very good designer, and he can make things from gold, silver, and bronze. He can cut and set beautiful jewels, and he can work with wood. He can do all kinds of work. So, why only Bezalel? Why not every other Tom, Dick, and Harry? Because Bezalel is the one whom God had thus gifted, enabled, and empowered to do those special things. And let me tell you, when he fills you with his Spirit, the Holy Spirit, your boring old gifts and abilities become incredibly special, extraordinarily powerful in his hands. No one else can do what God has gifted you, enabled you, and empowered you to do. No one. That's his word, fresh for you today. Oh, how true. Now, please don't forget that I'd so love to send you your fresh devotional every day. 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
0: Yeah, but someone else that's got some good news
1: is Mandisa. And here she is with good news.

0: One Way News.
1: Good morning, I'm Lee Harrison. Telstra executives will today appear before a parliamentary inquiry investigating last week's outage. Nelson Scott reports.
2: The recent Telstra outage crippled its network, halted some train lines, and blocked more than 600 people from calling 000. Executives from the telco will today be hauled before a Senate inquiry to explain why emergency calls failed to go through during the disruption. Representatives from 000 will also front the hearing, which is being chaired by Green Senator Sarah Hanson-Young. The inquiry comes amid a separate investigation by the communications watchdog, which could see Telstra fined up to $30 million. Nelson Scott, Canberra.
1: The multi-billion dollar cost of the AUKUS deal, along with concerns about nuclear waste, are dominating a public inquiry. Former federal politician Rex Patrick is among those to address the hearing in Adelaide. The defence agreement between Australia, the US and UK will see nuclear-powered submarines made here. Mr Patrick says the $368 billion price tag makes it a risky proposition.
3: We're spending all our money on one all-eggs-in-one-basket program, and understand in terms of filling up that basket, the US hens are not laying enough eggs and the UK chook is headless.
1: A man's now been charged with murder after his father was found dead outside a Western Sydney home. Emergency services found the man aged in his 60s with multiple injuries out the front of a property at Glenmore Park. A 36-year-old is due to face Penrith Court charged with domestic violence murder. There's been a disturbance involving several prisoners at Perth's maximum security Casuarina Jail. One officer has been injured, two wings of the unit have been damaged, and water has inundated cells. An investigation is underway following a fatal crash in central Queensland. Last night, police were called to the incident in South Gladstone, where a ute and motorbike collided. The 31-year-old rider died at the scene. Protests have erupted in Ukraine after the country's defence minister was replaced. The move to replace Mykhailo Fedorov is believed to have been sparked by tensions between him and the nation's commander-in-chief. This protester telling the BBC he's been effective in the role during the Russian invasion.
4: He knew his job and he had his results, and everyone could see that he had proper results that everyone was expecting.
1: And a tsunami warning has been downgraded in New Zealand following a magnitude 5.9 earthquake. The quake struck 40 kilometres north of Te Anau. The warning is now at advisory level. This is Air News. The Brisbane Broncos have toppled the ladder leading Penrith Panthers in last night's NRL. Terry Daniel reports.
5: The Brisbane Broncos have kept their slim NRL's finals hopes alive, ending an 8-match losing streak to defeat the Penrith Panthers 14-12 at Parramatta Stadium. Brisbane fullback Rhys Walsh slotted a conversion from the sideline with 10 minutes remaining to give the Broncos the lead. In wet conditions, the Broncos scored 3-2 in their first win since April and keeps them still in the fight for the finals footy. The Brisbane side were bolstered by the return of key players, including skipper Adam Reynolds, who told Nine he's glad for the win, but lots of work yet to be done.
6: Yeah, it's good. We knew it was going to be tough. We knew backs were against the wall, but the belief and the fight in this team is amazing. You know, for once, we haven't dropped our heads going about our business to training. We knew it would turn, and it was great to get a result tonight, but yeah, still a lot of work in front of us.
5: Terry Daniel, Air Sport.
1: A boost for the Swans ahead of tonight's game against Adelaide, with Logan McDonald returning from injury. Swans coach Dean Cox says Brayden Campbell will also play after overcoming a pre-season shin stress fracture.
7: It's a great story for the footy club. You know, he spent the first 18 rounds out, 17 rounds out, and to get injured in before the GWS game, and the work he's put in's been unbelievable.
1: And Harry Potter replaces the injured Dylan Peach on the wing as one of three changes to the Wallabies side for Saturday's test against Italy. Australian Independent Radio News.
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12: Hey, everyone. This is

0: one-way brekkie.
1: It is a Friday. It is one-way brekkie. And you're here with Holbo and...
2: K-Man. Hey there.
1: Hey.
2: Hi. We're both here again for another day. Two in a row. What a record.
1: What a record for this month.
2: Yeah.
1: Oh, it's a low bar.
2: But at least it's easy to get over. That's very true.
1: Mm. That's very true. Well, we're here now. It is brekkie time and we're going to play some music.
2: Let's do it. That's what we're good at, pressing play on.
1: We can press it. Yeah, we can press it on that one. We've got the Golden Oldie Old School coming up very shortly, so stick around for that. It is your Fri-yay, so your Fri-yay covered is on the way as well after the news.
2: Yeah, love it. Well, here's Holy Stars Go Dim.
3: Okay.

0: Franny Cash, good woman.
1: Yeah, yeah, it is. And the Golden Oldie Old School is the time of the morning where we pull an old school track and we play it for the new school, which is your school right now.
0: Yeah, we're going well over 20 years with this one. It is Jackie Velasquez. Squeeze, never. In all these years, I should have learned how to pronounce it, but it keeps slipping the brain. But anyway.
1: Yeah, I think it's Valesky.
0: Valesky, yeah. Well, it's like, anyway, I won't go name every single person I can't pronounce the name of.
1: Yeah.
0: But, yeah. That was enough. If This World, I can pronounce that one.
1: Nice. What I can pronounce is also the Family Minute that's coming up after that. So stick around for all that and more.

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0: It is Evan Kraft.
1: I didn't realize we were going to sing, and then I'm just like, oh, got to break the singing.
0: Now. Yeah, yeah. Sorry.
1: All right, sorry.
0: It's yeah, cool. That was my fault. It's that was my fault. I led that. I'm sorry.
1: Yeah. So, yeah, you'll listen to One Way FM. If you want to find out what we've been playing, we can either sing it to you or you can go to the website and read it.
0: You can, I don't want any text requests off that one. But yeah.
1: Oh, wow, imagine if that became the thing.
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1: Well, we actually haven't been doing the trivia, Chris, this week.
0: Oh.
1: I totally forgot about it.
0: I forgot about it too.
1: Yeah.
0: Should we just start it now?
1: Oh, yeah, sure.
0: Who encountered the burning bush?
1: Oh, there you go. That's a good one. Who encountered the burning bush?
0: Yeah. 0432621614 is where to put your answer. There's no prize, but it's just the quiz of the week.
1: Yeah, and you might even get a hobo.
0: Might get a reply.
1: A reply.
0: Yeah, you probably will.
1: Yeah. Here's Leanna Crawford now with Still Waters, Psalm 23. Don't know how to sing that one. Anyway.

0: Learn the signs of stroke and know how to act fast. F is for face. Has their face drooped? A is for arms. Can they lift both arms? S is for speech. Is their speech slurred? Do they understand you? T is for time. Call 000. Time is critical.
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2: In news headlines, I'm Lee Harrison. Making news today, a Senate inquiry investigating the recent Telstra network outage is due to get underway in Canberra. The proceedings will examine why about 600 calls from the telco's customers failed to connect with emergency services during last week's incident. A man's been charged with murder after his father was found dead outside a Western Sydney home. Emergency services found the man aged in his 60s with multiple injuries up front of a property at Glenmore Park. There's been a disturbance involving several prisoners at Perth's maximum security Casuarina jail. One officer's been injured, two wings of a unit have been damaged, and water has inundated cells. And a tsunami warning's been downgraded in New Zealand following a magnitude 5.9 earthquake. The quake struck 40 kilometres north of Te Anau. The warning is now at advisory level. To sport now, and in the AFL, the Cats have had a 27-point win over the Saints in front of a crowd of almost 24,000 in Geelong. Cats midfielder Max Holmes suffered an ankle injury in a match dominated by the home side. And in the NRL, the Broncos have upset the Panthers 14-12 in a seesawing clash to keep their finals hopes alive. The Brisbane side bolstered by the return of key players, including skipper Adam Reynolds. These stories and more today. This is Air News.
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0: weather that blocked the original author's creativity.
1: Yeah.
0: And then the sun finally came out, inspiring him to write 13 songs in just over a week.
1: Wow. This particular track is known as or serves as an optimistic conclusion to the four-song concerto for A Rainy Day suite on side three of their hit double album from the Electric Light Orchestra, which is the band that this song is originally by.
0: But we're going to be playing Dawson Hollows, one of the artists you probably heard after seven on One Way FM in Dusk. And, yeah, Dawson Hollow covering ELO, Electric Light Orchestra. How is it easier to say the full name than the acronym?
1: I have no idea. It's a song that, though, is in many, many movies.
0: True.
1: And, it's sort of voted one of the happiest songs ever written. So kind of appropriate for Frye.
0: Yep, your Frye covered. Dawson Hollow covering Electric Light Orchestra's Mr. Blue Sky. Here it is.

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1: Imagine if the message of the Bible was an incredible piece of music. How would it sound? Could you hear beautiful notes as the world was created, the colours and the valleys and lizards and camels, and then imagine the crescendo as God sang human beings into life in his image to know him and love him. And yet so quickly the music became marred. Choices and wrong notes and jarring keys. But even within that noise, God made a plan and a promise to send someone who would get rid of the wrong notes forever. Imagine the song when Jesus was born, when he taught and healed. Imagine the humming in the streets as his word spread. Imagine the silence when he died, the utter emptiness. And then imagine the music when he rose from the dead, and the song, the invitation today as millions of people join in the celebration around the world. Imagine that song forever. This is Everyday Stories with Naomi.

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0: Feels Good, Lord, by Toby Mac. Lord, it feels good.
1: It does indeed. Thanks, Olvo. Well, let's play some Viridia now. We're still breathing, which we are.
0: We are. And still breathing into the next hour, which there's plenty more to come.
1: Oh, yeah. All that good local news and bad local news, because, you know, it's the news, so you never know what's going to be on
0: could
1: it.
0: Could be good, could be bad.
1: Could be good, bad. Could just be news. All right. Let's keep going.
0: It's a Friday.

0: One Way News. This is Air News ACT. Good morning, I'm Steve Barker. ACT paramedics continue to speak out about a rise in cases of occupational violence. More from Sarah Patterson.
1: The ACT Ambulance Service says paramedics are often exposed to unacceptable levels of verbal or physical aggression from members of the public. It recently revealed that its paramedics experienced more than 190 incidents of occupational violence across the 2025-26 financial year. More recent incidents left paramedics themselves in need of medical attention. Not only is it a safety issue for paramedics, it's also a patient safety issue because the ability to provide urgent medical care is being impeded. Sarah Patterson, Air News.
0: A private hospital in Canberra's inner south is set to close after its operator decided the facility was no longer financially viable. Peter Jones explains.
2: Canberra Private Hospital at Deakin's Equinox Business Park will shut after its owner, Nexus Hospitals, concluded it was not possible to keep the health facility running. A closing date for the hospital, which opened in 2011, has not been set, but Nexus says it will most likely shut in September. Chief Executive Greg Hall has told the Canberra Times the hospital is no longer financially sustainable and many private hospitals are facing financial challenges. Health services such as orthopaedic, vascular and plastic surgery, ophthalmology and IVF procedures have been offered at the hospital, which houses four operating theatres, 38 beds and a day surgery recovery room. Peter Jones, Air News.
0: And some patients living just over the ACT border in New South Wales have reported being turned away from Canberra medical facilities. But the ACT Health Minister says that should not be happening. Rachel Stephen-Smith says Googong and Queanbeyan residents live within the catchment area for Canberra's health system. New South Wales MP Steve Wan says he's been seeking answers to what happened. Consumer advocates warn urgent action is needed to simplify the energy market for consumers as more struggle to pay their bills. A new report has found a quarter of Australians review their power plans less than once a year, leaving them exposed to a hefty loyalty tax. Energy Consumers Australia spokesman Patrick Verrey says the energy market is simply too confusing to navigate.
3: So what we're calling on governments to do is introduce something called a consumer duty, where energy retailers would be legally obligated to act in the interests of consumers and not themselves.
0: A scooter rider has been taken to hospital with serious injuries following an intersection crash with a car in Canberra's west. Emergency services were called to the incident involving a Vespa and a Mazda BT50 in Page. Paramedics treated the injured rider at the scene at the intersection of Chewings Street and Belconnen Way, who was then taken to hospital. Police are asking for any witnesses to please come forward. Now, to Air Sport. The Eagles are likely to pay tribute to father of two, Greg Newham, ahead of their John the First Dent Cup clash against the Tuggeranong Vikings at Viking Park tomorrow. Newham had been diagnosed with an aggressive brain tumour after more than a year of tests. He played 169 games for the Eagles between 2014 and 2023. Mr. Newham died earlier this week. The agent of Corey Horsburgh has shut down any suggestion that the Raiders prop will leave the club at the end of this season. The club won't stand in Horsburgh's way if he wants an early release. Horsburgh is under contract in Canberra until the end of next season, but rumours are swirling the forward has a desire to return to Queensland and be with the Broncos. It's Friday the 17th. I'm Steve Barker and this is Air News Canberra.
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0: Brekkie.
1: One-way Brekkie.
2: It is one-way Brekkie. Hobone K-Man on a thankful... No. On a Friday.
3: It could be thankful. You could be thankful for Friday.
2: I was going through everything. I had a wonderful Wednesday. Yeah.
3: I'm super thankful for Friday.
2: Yeah, agreed.
3: I've got lots of construction happening at my house today. Ooh, so it's going to be fun.
2: That's fun.
3: It's going to be a fun day.
2: Yeah.
3: So very, very grateful. And this band that's coming out actually is really cool. We've got plenty this hour, including the Bumbleverse from yesterday.
2: Mm-hmm.
3: We've got your Friday covered again. Mm-hmm. But this track is Poetic.
2: Oh,
3: and it is by the band Jaron. You've tuned in to One Way FM Brekkie.
2: And the song's called Poetic as well.
3: It is.

0: Ladies and gentlemen, this is
1: yesterday's Bible verse
0: said today. Oh, ho, and away we go.
1: Yeah, we're not quite at Christmas yet, but no. Christmas in July, maybe.
0: Is it a Christmassy verse?
1: No, not really.
0: Oh, okay.
1: I mean, I guess it could be. Colossians 2, verses 9 to 10. For in him the whole fullness of deity dwells bodily, and you have been filled in him who is the head of all rule and authority. That's Colossians 2, verse 9 to 10. I'll read it again.
0: Yeah, please do.
1: For in him the whole fullness of deity dwells bodily, and you have been filled in him who is the head of all rule and authority.
0: Got it.
1: Colossians 2, verses 9 and 10.
0: Which was?
1: Yes, it was.
0: Ladies and gentlemen, this is
1: yesterday's Bible verse.

0: Ethan Beer.
1: Yeah, Youth Alive, who were in Canberra recently for the big Youth Alive concert. About 600 or so youth all piling in to all, praising, doing various activities together, which is super cool.
2: Oh, love it, love it. Well, a guy that has gone from doing youth concerts to being a youth pastor, and he might just be a regular pastor by now. I think he's like in his 50s now. It's KJ52 up next with a cover of Plum's song. You'll recognise it when it plays.
1: Yeah, sure.
2: He's so far apart. It's a foray.
1: Let's play it.
2: End of the week. Let's just play the tunes.
1: Just play it. That sounds good. KJ52.

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1: In news headlines, I'm Lee Harrison. Making news today, a Senate inquiry investigating the recent Telstra network outage is due to get underway in Canberra. The proceedings will examine why about 600 calls from the telco's customers failed to connect with emergency services during last week's incident. A man's been charged with murder after his father was found dead outside a Western Sydney home. Emergency services found the man aged in his 60s with multiple injuries out front of a property at Glenmore Park. There's been a disturbance involving several prisoners at Perth's maximum security Casuarina jail. One officer's been injured, two wings of a unit have been damaged, and water has inundated cells. And a tsunami warning's been downgraded in New Zealand following a magnitude 5.9 earthquake. The quake struck 40 kilometres north of Te Anau. The warning is now at advisory level. To sport now, and in the AFL, the Cats have had a 27-point win over the Saints in front of a crowd of almost 24,000 in Geelong. Cats midfielder Max Holmes suffered an ankle injury in a match dominated by the home side. And in the NRL, the Broncos have upset the Panthers 14-12 in a seesawing clash to keep their finals hopes alive. The Brisbane side bolstered by the return of key players, including skipper Adam Reynolds. These stories and more today. This is Air News.
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2: One Way Brekkie.
4: Nobody expects the school car inquisition, but it's holidays, so we can't call it school car inquisition, so it's a holiday car inquisition.
5: It's the holiday car inquisition.
6: Yeah, it is. And there's the kind of hard to hear, actually.
5: Yeah.
6: Holiday bell.
5: Yeah, I noticed that we haven't done it twice during holidays. That's because you're not running late for school.
6: Yeah, that's it.
5: How good's that?
6: I know. I sort of realised that. I'm just like, wait, people are not going to school right now.
5: Yeah, it's pretty cool.
6: It's holidays.
5: It's pretty cool. Hey, in the holiday theme, we had yesterday, what's a good activity to do when it's cold? Looking more on the I won't say brighter side, but the sunny side.
6: Oh, yeah.
5: What is a good activity to do when it's warm?
6: Yeah, when the, well, you know, like let's say, you know, it's, like the weather's sort of predicted to be, it's going to be a bit of a warmer day, a bit more of an outdoorsy day. It's still winter, but it's outdoorsy.
5: Yeah. What do you do?
6: Probably not sit under a tree and read a book. It's not that warm. Yes.
5: Yeah. Depends. I'm thinking like warmer though.
6: Warmer. Oh, you're really going to go?
5: All the way warm.
6: Well, you got choices now. You can either be a winter warmer or a summer warmer.
5: Yeah. Well, there you go. You can interpret that how you want. But it's a holiday car inquisition, and that is the question. So there you go. Let's go to the next track.
6: It's more than good enough, apparently.
5: It is, by Geoff Vaughan. We'll play that now. Holborn came in for Brekkie on One Way FM.

0: Yes, it is One Way, Brecky.
1: It is, and it's the time of the morning where we play a track that has your Fri-yay covered.
0: And this particular song is a bit of an ode to the weather, how it's been, and how it's progressing as well. Originally, it was written after enduring 2 weeks of dark, rainy weather that blocked the original author's creativity.
1: Yeah,
0: and then the sun finally came out, inspiring him to write 13 songs in just over a week.
1: Wow, this particular track is known as or serves as an optimistic conclusion to the 4-song concerto for a rainy day suite on side 3 of their hit double album from the Electric Light Orchestra, which is the band that this song is originally by.
0: But we're going to be playing Dawson Hollows, one of the artists you probably heard after 7 on One Way FM in Dusk. And, yeah, Dawson Hollow covering Electric Light Orchestra. How is it easier to say the full name than the acronym?
1: I have no idea. It's a song that, though, is in many, many movies.
0: True.
1: And, it's sort of voted one of the happiest songs ever written, so kind of appropriate for Fri-yay.
0: Yep, your Fri-yay covered. Dawson Hollow covering Electric Light Orchestra's Mr. Blue Sky. Here it is.

0: Hi, it's Jamin, your 1 minute coach. When things get really hard and obstacles rise up against you, what happens internally for you? Life is unfair. Stuff goes wrong. People will let you down and hurt you. You will fail and fall. Opportunities will be missed. If there is one thing for certain, stuff won't always work out how you expect it, and setbacks are guaranteed. The cool thing about these setbacks, though, is that they give you a real opportunity to dig deep and build some character. Resistance training requires resistance. If it was easy all the time, you'd never build any muscle. When it's all said and done, however, there are only two questions that have any value when your face is in the dirt. What do you want, and what are you prepared to do about it? Your results are yours. You're welcome to blame everyone and everything else about why things don't work out. You can use coulda, shoulda, wouldas when you tell your grandkids about how your life panned out. Or you can step up, take responsibility, and pursue the desires of your heart with all you've got. For more information, go to oneminutecoach.com.au.
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0: turbulent skies. Lauren Daigle.
1: Yeah.
0: Hoping for less turbulent skies, just to give us a bit of a break from the rain, and then the rain can come back and fill up everything, and then it can go away again.
1: Oh, yeah, definitely. definitely.
0: But, yeah, loving the warmer weather, loving that, yeah, as far as I know, assuming the weather hasn't changed, the forecast hasn't changed, we're still going to have a warm weekend.
1: Yep.
0: Warmer and, yeah, and also that there's a lot on the station, but...
1: Yeah, just because you're listening with us is done, there's not many are listening with One Way FM is over.
0: Yeah, that's right. I can't say, tell you what's happening on the station without that intro.
1: No, you can't. It's got to be done. It's got to be done.
0: So, yeah, we got the daily with Cam.
1: We do.
0: Midday. We got lots of great segments and music throughout the day. And then BG and Al, probably both, on One Way Home. And then Dusk Dance at 7.
1: Dusk Dance, yeah.
0: 8:30 is Definition, hosted by me this week. So I'll see you again. And... yeah, that's it.
1: That's probably it. Well, let's let you enjoy your fry. Yay, it's bye from me.
0: And bye from me. It's Ethan Beer.
1: With some people watching.
0: Yep.

0: One Way News.
1: Good morning, I'm Lee Harrison. The families of two Melbourne backpackers who died in Laos after unwittingly drinking methanol say they're devastated after learning it's likely no one will face serious jail time over the deaths. The loved ones of Holly Morton Bowles and Bianca Jones have been told the most serious charges likely to be laid over the incident carry a maximum of 1 year in jail. Sean Bowles says Australia's Foreign Affairs Department has been keeping them informed about the developments.
2: Obviously, they're not the results that we're looking for. So they let us know. They have kept us up to date with the process and everything that's going on over there.
1: A man's been charged with murder after his father's body was found outside a burning home in Sydney's west. Toby Goff reports.
3: Emergency services were called to a home at Glenmore Park yesterday following reports of a house fire. Police located the body of a 64-year-old man in front of the property who was pronounced dead at the scene. His 36-year-old son was arrested in a car at Werrington a few hours later. He was treated for minor injuries before being taken to Penrith Police Station where he was charged with domestic violence-related murder. The man has been refused bail and will face court today. Toby Goff, Sydney.
1: A man's been extradited to Queensland for the alleged indecent treatment of a child. With more on that story, Lachlan Gray.
4: The 71-year-old has been charged with two counts of indecent deal with a child, one count each of indecent treatment of children under 16 years and of children under 12 years. It is alleged the offences occurred between January 2007 and March 2009 at various Charleville addresses. The man is expected to front Brisbane Magistrates Court today. Meantime, detectives say there may be more victims or people with information to assist with ongoing investigations and are being urged to come forward. Lachlan Gray reporting.
1: Organised crime syndicates are driving a surge in illegal tobacco sales across the country as tax revenues collapse. New figures show more than a third of Australian smokers bought illicit tobacco late last year. Authorities have spent nearly $300 million to combat the trade, recently seizing $30 million worth of illegal cigarettes and vapes in New South Wales alone. The assumption metabolic dysfunction only affects older adults has been challenged in a new study. Analysis of more than 4,000 blood tests found nearly 70% of 25 to 34-year-olds had early warning signs for diabetes despite having normal blood sugar levels. Vively founder Tim Verrin says identifying the risks early could assist in prevention.
5: It takes decades to develop. But our kind of standard health screening only really picks it up when you're really at the tail end of that process, when you already kind of have type 2 diabetes.
1: This is Air News. St Kilda's 27-year Cadinia Park curse has rolled on, with the Cats running out 27-point winners in last night's AFL. Terry Daniel reports.
6: The Geelong Cats have scored at home once again, beating St Kilda comfortably, 15-12, 102 to 11-9, 75, snapping a three-game losing streak. Cats midfielder Bailey Smith on Fox Footy, happy to get the losing patch over now.
7: Yeah, we're glad that little patch is happening now and not come September, so got our eyes set on that. And, you know, we've just got the D's next week. They haven't lost at the G, so it's a tough one, but Saints are good. They play a tacky brand of footy, so we're just happy to play a forward half game and try and get out of a lot better. And yeah, I don't know, we've just been shocked in the past few weeks, so it's good to actually have an okay game.
6: Terry Daniel, Air Sport.
1: The Broncos have upset Penrith 14-12 in wet conditions at Combank Stadium. The Panthers held a 12-8 advantage at the break. Penrith fullback Dylan Edwards says they knew Brisbane would be desperate to keep their season alive.
8: We kind of did expect that sort of game, coming off a bye, knowing where they're at in their season, and they played like it too. I think they completed really well, kept us down our end for quite a bit in that second half, and we just didn't complete when we needed to.
1: And Matildas captain Sam Kerr has made her debut for Gotham FC in the USA Women's Soccer League. Kerr was subbed on in the second half and celebrated a 1-0 victory over Washington Spirit. Australian Independent Radio News.
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10: When you spend enough time with certain people, you do start picking up their habits without even noticing it. There's a verse in the Bible, in 1 Corinthians chapter 15 and verse 33, that reminds us that the company that we keep is important because it shapes our character. It says, don't be misled. Bad company corrupts good character. So what does that mean? Well, we've got to choose relationships that encourage integrity, wisdom, and faith, because influence works both quietly and powerfully for the positive and the negative. 'Cause I'm ready
11: to go. 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
10: Alrighty, happy Friday. You've done it. We've made it all the way through another week, and we've got a weekend to look forward to. All right, let's get into it. A little bit of chart activity to cover off at the news desk. Switchfoot and their latest album, Forever Now, has just notched up a big career milestone for the band. And after hitting number one on the TCM chart, Micah Tyler and Colton Dixon, Micah has made comment and will read his thanks for his Australian radio family and the listeners. So that's you guys. Also, Matthew West has dropped a brand new song today. We'll tell you about it at the news desk. So too has your artist of the week, Natalie Lane. We're going to hear from her a little bit later, talking about how she just knew from a very young age that music was something that she just had to do. But if you're planning on checking out a movie this week, the big epic blockbuster from Christopher Nolan called The Odyssey has just dropped. Matt Damon heads an all-star cast. It is an epic adventure tale. And Shane A. Bassett's got a spoiler-free review coming up next at The Daily.
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0: Hey, you tuned into the Daily. Happy Friday. Let's dive in. We have an epic adventure to talk through. Our movie reviewer, Shane A. Bassett, is here. Welcome back, mate. Always good to have you here.
1: Thank you very much, Cam, and hello, everyone.
0: All right, we've got The Odyssey to discuss today.
2: Help me go home.
0: This film, I feel like it is the story of all stories, because a number of the movies that we've watched already, I'm thinking about Troy, I'm thinking about Achilles, I'm thinking about a number of these different movies, they all stem from this one original story.
1: Yeah, Helen of Troy, Clash of the Titans, Jason and the Argonauts. Greek mythology is huge, and I've got to say I don't know a lot about it other than the movies I've watched. Mm. I haven't read a lot into the tradition of Greek mythology, but it makes for an exciting film. And director Christopher Nolan, who's, as we know, Cam, his last movie swept the awards, Oppenheimer. This is an epic, and then that word gets thrown around a little bit too often, I think, for movies, but this lives up to the hype. I really enjoyed The Odyssey, and for example, I take notes during movies. Mm. I just, in the dark, jot little things down on a piece of paper. But I stopped taking notes because I was so captivated, and almost 3 hours long, but you just don't know. It moves so fast.
0: I imagine that would be the case. When I saw the trailer and knowing the context for what this story was trying to tell, I'm like, there is no way that they get this done in under 3 hours.
1: I wanted more. The cast is terrific, and I'm sure we'll talk about that in a second, but Matt Damon and Charlize Theron have some scenes together. Not a lot, but it's just them. And the dialogue and the interesting aspect of what they're talking about just sets up so much around the movie. That's just one example. The casting is incredible. Like, there's this one face after another popping up, and they all bring their A game.
0: Yeah. Well, we've got people like Anne Hathaway. We've got Tom Holland. We've got Zendaya. We've got Charlize Theron, you mentioned. Robert Pattinson, Elliot Page. I mean, seriously, I could keep going. It's crazy.
1: Robert Pattinson is a terrific villain. He's a good villain, that's all I'll say. And Tom Holland is the son looking for his father, his missing father. Matt Damon's the dad, Odysseus, who's been taken away from his family and on a journey back. And he comes across all these sort of hurdles along the way, including giants and cyclops and sirens and adversity over land and sea. It's just the costumes and the detail of the locations, it all clicked for me. I really am very excited to see it again.
0: Well, it's just landed at the cinema. It is going to be the biggest blockbuster for at least the next couple of weeks. Matt Damon and co. For The Odyssey. Shane, your verdict to Five Chalk Tops and the classification here, mate?
1: It's rated M, and it's got some quite moments in it that will be a little bit too much for some people. So it has some violence purpose for the storyline, but just be prepared. These guys are gladiators. It's a war almost. So there are some pretty full-on things in it. But it's a 4 chalk tops, but you know what? It might go up on a second viewing. But at the moment, I'm going to give it 4 chalk tops. I absolutely thought it was terrific.
0: All right. It's a blockbuster of epic proportions, The Odyssey. Thanks for giving us a rundown. Shane A. Bassett, our movie reviewer. We'll talk to you next week, buddy.
1: You're going to need a really big popcorn and a couple of chalk tops, I reckon, for this one. Thanks, Cam. Bye, everyone.
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0: Still to come on The Daily, we got news from Switchfoot. They've just hit another career milestone thanks to their latest album, Forever Now. We'll tell you about that at the news desk real soon. Before we do, though, something exciting for Katie Nicole. Every time I throw my world in reach, and we've got her brand new single to be able to hit play on for the very first time. It's called I Found Jesus. When she last joined us on the show, she was talking about just how crazy the journey has been over the last couple of years in particular.
1: To say that I have been just in shock over the last couple of years is like an understatement, because I have seen God do incredible things, not only through In Jesus' Name, but also some of the other songs that I've been able to release over the last couple of years.
0: With a brand new single ready to go, we're going to hear more from Katie explaining the message behind it. 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

0: Still to come on the daily, another career milestone for Switchfoot. Thanks to their latest project called Forever Now. We'll cover this off at the news desk for you in just a moment. But hey, right now, New Music Friday.
1: This is the new cut. It's brand new.
0: All right, we love shining a spotlight on all the new tunes. And this song is the brand new single from Katie Nicole. Now, you might remember her from songs like In Jesus' Name. Maybe you caught up with Katie's journey through the song When I Fall.
2: My God, I'm tired of trying to be okay. I've prayed all the prayers I have to pray.
0: Or maybe recently with songs like Have Your Way. Well, it is now time for another brand new single. So this is a track that's been lifted off her most recent album called Honest Conversations. So if you have that project, you've given it a listen a few times, you'll be familiar with this song called I Found Jesus. But before we hit play on it, especially if it's new to you for the first time, here's what Katie has to say about what's going on here.
3: Hey, it's Katie Nicole, and this is the story behind my song, I Found Jesus. I Found Jesus is a song about my testimony. I've been through a lot of hurt in my life, and even in the moments where I wanted to give up on God, He never once gave up on me. Every single step of the way, I found Jesus time and time again, and He gave me a reason to keep going no matter how difficult things got. Romans 8:39 says, "Nor height, nor depth, nor anything else in creation will ever be able to separate us from the love of God." This verse has given me so much peace and comfort in the moments where I felt unworthy of being loved. God has never turned His back on me once. But there have been many moments that I have tried to walk away from Him, and it led me to some of my lowest moments where I had no choice but to call upon the name of the Lord. And in those moments, I was still met with His grace and loving kindness. So if you've ever felt like you're too far gone, I've been there. And I'm here to tell you that there's a God who has never left you, and He never will.
0: That's Katie Nicole. Your New Music Friday premiere is her brand new single called I Found Jesus.

0: Hi, I'm Deb. Did you know there are more than 20% of Australians who, through no fault of their own, are unable to access their local church because of disability? 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God bless, and we look forward to hearing from you.
1: One way. Sharing faith. Bringing hope.

0: 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It's Cam here. Happy Friday as we get you into the weekend with the latest that you need to know.
1: I like to get the daily news.
0: All right, Switchfoot have just added another impressive chapter to their already enduring success. Their latest album, Forever Now, debuted at number 4 on Billboard's Top Christian Albums chart. Now, it's just the beginning of this journey. Whether it lives up to the beautiful letdown, that remains to be seen, because that came out more than 20 years ago. It's their iconic album. That spent an incredible 138 weeks on the Top Christian Albums chart, including a crazy 127 weeks at number 1, making it one of the longest-running chart successes in Christian music history. But back to the new project, Forever Now. It's given Switchfoot their 10th Top 10 album throughout their career, and it's proved that nearly 3 decades into their journey as a band, they're still a force to be reckoned with.
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0: Are you tuned into The Daily? Still to come, a little bit more chart news off the back of that last story from Switchfoot. Micah Tyler has hit number one here in Australia with this song. I give you failure, think you give me grace. All of my problems, song called Perfectly. There's a new version out too with Colton Dixon, but it's just hit the top spot here in Australia over the last week or two. And he's made comment about what the achievement means and some big thanks to his friends, that's you and I, down here in Australia. As well as that, we're going to take one final look at your Artist of the Week, Natalie Lane, who today has just launched a brand new era through this new song called Big World. It's a new sound and a new chapter is beginning to unfold, and it all starts here. We're going to hear from Natalie a little bit later on as she talks about when music became something that was more than just something fun to do, but it really became what she felt was going to be her purpose in life. She explained that to us last time she joined us on the show. We'll get you thinking with our daily thought. It's all on the way next hour at The Daily.
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